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0: 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Libby Holman was a sexually fluid blues singer who became famous in the 1920s, and then infamous when she was indicted for her husband's murder. 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
5: What if the thing you're listening to right now never got interrupted? What if it could play uninterrupted from room to room on Sonos? What if you start with two Sonos speakers just to see how it feels? What if you really like how it feels and you become a Sonos person who can't stop saying to their friends, "What if you start with two Sonos speakers just to see how it feels?" Because it's not magic, but it's not not magic.

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0: 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Libby Holman was a sexually fluid blues singer who became famous in the 1920s, and then infamous when she was indicted for her husband's murder. 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

but I'm about to blow one. Fight that mic, I know you never stole one.

0: Oop, hold on. I just hit a button that I shouldn't have.
1: Why?
2: Oh, my God.
3: No. It's not coffee. It's coffee soup.
0: What do you got going on in there?
4: You know.
0: No, I really don't.
4: Something fun.
5: Really putting the gloves
4: just
5: on.
4: To play with.
0: What did you get?
4: Got a gun.
3: The hell?
2: Got a gun.
0: That other male is Diane. Tyler.
2: Oh, wait.
6: Okay.
0: I've never heard this before. Did it beep?
4: I don't know.
2: Your phone doesn't ring immediately. Instead, it'll show you a transcript of the conversation.
0: Oh, God. Oh, no.
7: I died.
0: What?
2: You have breaking news.
0: Hold on one second.
8: Huh? Oh, I wouldn't do that if I were you, dude.
0: No, it's very important. Jen's coming in with something.
9: Oh, my God, he's standing up.
7: There we go.
0: The omelets are done.
1: And go!
2: Francine has been found.
10: Local disc jockey is Sim Hot Border this evening.
11: I sent Diane a few pictures of me exploring...
12: Not talking about this.
11: ...nature.
9: Marks.
11: And look what I came upon.
1: Dude!
13: The monsters are chipping to

0: 15th, but that's fine.
1: Are we cool if somebody lives in the house for 5 months?
2: How many hairs is that?
1: Can you please zip up your pants?
3: That woman you were just talking to is a hook.
1: Did you see that?
4: Yanked off the air yesterday following some questionable remarks.
1: Big deal. I said dude to a caller.
2: That's how it talks.
1: You know what that is? Real talk. I have an idea, journalist. You talk to somebody that may have potentially killed somebody.
5: You tend to repeat yourself sometimes.
1: I am speaking!
6: Siegel often draws his audience at the expense of others.
1: R.I.P. Lucy.
0: And Tyler's been up this way.
3: Sir, please talk.
2: I am involved.
7: How you doing, Elliot?
1: I am better than you.
8: Hi, this is Frank.
3: It's Carlo.
7: Mandatory disclaimer, this isn't legal advice.
2: He still owes you $400?
7: The biggest jackass in the world. You know that?
1: I feel like I should call you doctor or something like that.
9: Dr. Corcoran would be great. Thank you.
1: What's going on?
2: Take a drink. Don't spill.
1: Bobby, I'm not, but what's going on here?
10: Sorry, I've got phlegm.
1: I could spray Bobby. some white lithium at you.
3: I was 160 over 105.
2: Damn.
3: Beat the laser.
2: Oh.
7: Yep. Not.
2: Run that again.
3: Were they even shocked?
1: Nobody more than Alan May.
10: Hockey is a fun sport.
3: But it's also a cake.
1: You never got body slammed?
11: Offer still on the table.
12: Get these hands.
1: Shoehorns a millionaire. Wild one night only. Elliot in the round. Vegas weekend.
2: Are you serious?
3: Swear to God.
10: Ended up peeing my pants.
3: The Germantown pisser.
2: It's like duty to me.
10: I would say it's a cleanse, not a detox.
1: Hashtag 1212.
9: Was it the pig butt one?
1: D-I-A-R-R-A-G-A.
13: I am the mayor of Brainerd, Minnesota. Diarrhea and all.
1: We should win a Peabody.
2: What just happened?
14: I can't no more.
10: It's like dead.
1: EITM has been canceled by AI.
15: And yet Buddy Reiser admits...
1: I'm dating a chatbot.
9: It's over.
3: Don't you forget about it.
7: Elliot in the Morning. You ever heard of Elliot in the Morning?
10: Oh, shoot. I forget.
7: Haven't? Okay.

0: phone number for everything. 866-2-ELIOT. 866-235-5468. Hello.
1: Hi. Good morning.
0: Hey, how are we today?
2: Good.
0: Let's go here. Hi, Elliot. Good morning.
3: Hello.
0: Hey, who's this?
3: This is Jeff.
0: Hey, Jeff, where are you calling me from, dude?
3: Eldersburg, Maryland.
0: Excellent. Did you have a good night last night?
3: Yes, sir. Did you?
0: I had a great night last night. Yesterday was one of the great days on the calendar. Yesterday was fantastic. You had the start of the baseball playoffs. You had the start of the NHL season. It was halfway decent out. Yeah, last night was great. Last night was awesome. So listen, I have tickets for you. First one in, you get your tickets to go see Foster the People. That show comes up next Wednesday night at the Anthem. So, dude, you hold on 1 second. I will get some info from you. And have a great time at the show, all right?
3: You too. Thank you.
0: Hey, you got it, brother. Hold tight 1 second for me, please. Did you go baseball or hockey?
1: I went basement.
0: Wait, what were you doing in the basement?
1: Searching for pictures.
0: Oh, wait, no, okay. No, you found it.
1: Yeah.
0: You found a folder, but I don't want to see it yet.
1: Okay.
0: I don't want to see it yet.
1: Yeah.
0: That was late in the show yesterday, right? Wasn't that later in the show?
4: Mid, yeah.
0: Yeah, so Diane was, I'm going to paraphrase a little bit, but we were talking about whether, how did that even come up? About parents?
4: Jenna Bush,
0: that's right.
1: Because President Bush had been
0: engaged
1: to another woman before he met Laura.
0: Right, exactly. Yeah. And she found out while digging through a box or whatever.
1: Right. And
0: it was just this random thing.
1: She even said, she goes, like any third grader would have done, I made it about myself.
0: Right. Well, I don't care about that part. But it was like nobody knows really whether their parents were engaged. It just doesn't come up a lot.
4: Mm-hmm.
0: And then Diane said that while Frank, not engaged, did date a hot POA back in the day, I found
1: evidence of that, and I also found evidence of a guy that my mom had dated who was also like very, very sharp looking in like his Navy uniform.
0: So your mom had a thing for military men?
1: I guess so.
0: Right. And even with those scars on her ankles, she was still
1: that was pre-scar. Yeah.
0: But you found, let me ask you this, and I don't want to see it yet. But you found the photo of the woman
1: the
0: that
1: one
0: Frank
1: that did. The one that I had in my head. Yep.
0: Right. And was it as good as you
4: were? Whoa, no, let's save this.
0: I just want to know if it's as good.
4: Me now. We're thinking that it's going to be the hottest woman ever.
0: Yes.
4: I don't want to hear Diane's updated 2026 take on the photo.
0: I bet it's better than she thought it was.
4: She yesterday said it probably wasn't. I don't need confirmation of that.
0: All right. Well, don't, two things. Number one, don't show it to me yet.
1: Okay.
0: Don't show it to me yet.
1: Mm-hmm.
0: Number two, also don't put it in a place where the horse can eat it.
1: No. What time are the horses getting here?
0: I think the horses get here around like 10:30-ish, somewhere right around there. So they'll be here.
4: You know, at half hour after our show's supposed to end.
0: Well, no, but they couldn't get here early. They couldn't get here that early.
4: I hope they don't hit major traffic or
0: they won't.
4: We won't have them today.
0: Oh, yeah, no, they'll be here. Like they should be coming. Like, I don't know. Did you call the loading dock? No. Okay. That's all right. They've never been in elevators.
4: Wait, do the engineers not know about the, oh, they do. Okay.
0: Yeah. I know. I got permission. So that's all I care about.
4: No, but that needs to go through engineering.
0: Oh, well, yeah, there's just some work trucks down in there now.
4: So it's being used?
0: No, the people that own the building, they keep their landscaping trucks over there. But there's plenty of room.
4: Yeah, but like when a band comes in, we do get the thumbs up from engineering.
0: Oh, yeah, no, we got the thumbs up.
4: Okay.
0: Yeah, no, we're good to go. Yeah, we're good to go. That's going to be solid. Dan said it was okay, so that we're good to go with. Also, we have to move those potato chips.
4: I lifted them up.
1: They're off the ground.
0: Diane, they're sitting on top of a stool. Yeah, they're miniature horses.
1: Yeah,
0: they're
1: but
0: not
1: I mean,
0: this
1: it's
0: big.
1: Not like they're
4: they were
1: they're
4: trough
1: just gonna
4: level
1: like,
4: 5 minutes ago.
1: Yeah, it's not like they're just going to like run rampant in the studio. They're,
0: oh, really?
1: The handlers
0: How
1: are
0: do
1: gonna,
0: you know?
1: The handlers are here. To,
0: the handlers. Her name is Val.
1: Okay, well, Val is here to make sure that things stay smooth and organized.
0: These are wild animals. You don't know. Remember when you thought the Luray Zoo was going to be able to control that eagle, and then it started flapping itself all over the place. Like I believe she said that Val said the miniature horses, number one, have never been in an elevator. So that may, it's not going to stress them out. Everybody's been in elevators before. You just stand there. But
1: get over it, horse.
0: Exactly. But it's new for them. And they've probably never been in a radio studio.
4: Didn't she say they've been

0: In a very tiny studio. She said that on the air.
1: Yeah.
2: Okay.
0: And then it's rough for them.
2: I will laugh if one of them takes a hoof and kicks a hole in the TV.
1: What if they dump in here?
2: That's okay. It's got to be on.
1: Do
2: that
1: they wear
2: side
1: diapers?
2: No, they're Diane. They're horses.
1: I don't know, but
2: they
1: when
2: don't
1: you
2: wear
1: see
2: diapers,
1: sometimes when you see horses out, like the ones that are abused with those carriages, they have sometimes have like a little like
2: okay
1: poo
2: Diane,
1: catcher on them.
2: No,
0: that's not a diaper.
2: No, also it's just it's a bucket that hangs there. If you just want to walk around like you're trying to collect water, that's fine. But no, though, listen, if the horses make a poo, it's not the first time there'll be S on the floor in here. So we'll just clean it up. I've got wipes over there. We'll be good to go.
0: Is there anything?
2: No treats.
1: No.
0: Is there anything hide the big spoon roasters? Kristen, since you were talking to Val basically exclusively, is there any sort of prep in here, all jokes aside, that we need to do?
2: No. I mean, Diane's got to move her 45 beverages that she has sitting in front of her, but you got plenty of time for that.
1: Yeah.
2: Plenty of time. Yeah. No, I can't wait. I can't wait for them to get here. I am afraid I'm going to be afraid of them.
0: You're afraid of regular size horses.
2: I don't like horses, man.
1: But they're so little.
2: You say that, but again, they could go ham, and
1: no.
2: The next thing you know, like we are in trouble.
1: No, I bet they're very loving.
2: Oh, I can't wait. And remember, we learned all this because they're used as like emotional and support animals.
1: Mm-hmm.
2: So yeah, they'll come in. I bet everybody in the office comes down to pet them.
0: I know, that sucks.
2: Why?
0: Because I hate people. That's going to happen, and it's going to be annoying.
2: But not in the studio.
0: You think it's
2: annoying
0: when they come and have your food.
2: Right.
0: Yeah. Well, not the horses. They are going to eat your food today.
1: What are the horses eating today?
2: They're eating.
1: Oh, Mona Migabi.
2: And a lot of peanut butter.
0: That dip.
2: No, I swear to God, if a horse puts a tongue in my French onion dip, that will not sit well with me. That I can't have. All right, good. So we got horses coming in. You found your stuff. Did you watch baseball?
0: No.
2: Oh, man.
0: I was at a cross-country meet.
2: I know, but it was on all night.
0: Yeah, but the one game I cared about, I was not home for.
2: Man, the Phillies bullpen sucks.
0: And then, I mean, Duran is an all-star.
2: The Phillies bullpen sucked. They blew that game yesterday.
0: Mattingly took a...
2: He took a risk.
0: Took a risk.
2: Yeah, and it bit him in the ass.
0: Technically, a mistake by Fuentes is what put up. So Atlanta's bullpen, even though it was charged to sale, kind of did give the Phillies the lead, but then Austin Riley came through.
2: Dude, that was an unbelievable shot, too.
0: 3-run home run in the 8th inning. As he described in the post-game press conference, my season did not go the way I wanted it to.
2: No, it didn't. But man, he took a shower in sunflower seeds.
0: He made up for it.
2: So you had that. Then I flipped over, Diane, and I watched the banner-raising ceremony for the Hurricanes-Panthers game. Hurricanes lose, which is great for us. Hurricanes lose. You realize we played the Hurricanes twice in the first 2.5 weeks of the season? Like, those will be important games.
0: But I like what you just said there. It's like Hurricane fans probably aren't. I mean, they're disappointed.
2: Well, sure. Anytime your team loses, you're disappointed.
0: But
2: Red Sox fans feel today. I think Ben Rice is still hitting home runs.
0: Now, the Yankees and Red Sox are a 3-game series. So
2: yeah,
0: it's a little more dire.
2: Right.
0: But what you said I was going to compare to baseball, look, you take a team like the Phillies, whose season came down to the
2: one game,
0: 162nd game. It's like, that is great for the Capitals.
2: Yes.
0: When the Hurricanes or any other team like...
2: In the division,
0: like the Canes, loses, no matter game one or
2: game 162.
0: Or middle of the season, it matters.
2: Absolutely. Absolutely. I guarantee you the Arizona Diamondbacks could go back and find a couple of games where they just didn't put in that full effort and it ends up costing you a playoff. So no, that was big. That was big yesterday.
0: Mm-hmm.
2: Then I watched that. Then I flipped over and watched on the Canadian feed. Thank you, Timmy Box. I watched the Maple Leafs Canadians game. I will tell you this, two things. Number one, the ESPN, so both ESPN and then Sportsnet out of Canada, both had like season opening videos. The ESPN one was great. It was awesome. And it was all about how, like, all these players when they were kids, like, how you knew that, like, you were becoming a big boy hockey player. And it was all about being able to make it over the boards on the bench. And then it talks about, like, once you get over the boards and then you start playing and stuff like that. But it was so well done.
0: Was it voiced by anyone famous?
2: Yeah, it was. And I don't remember who it was. But, yeah, it was voiced by somebody famous. But then they had, like, a bunch of like NHL players who were talking about, I just wanted to be able to get over the boards. I just wanted to be able to get over the boards.
1: What age does that happen typically?
2: Do they try?
1: Yeah.
2: At you and they fall and they're all over the place. But no.
1: Like when does it start getting where it's like graceful?
2: 12. Yeah. Graceful?
1: Well.
2: 12, 14. Okay. But yeah, that was really good.
0: Was it Liam Neeson?
2: Yes, Liam Neeson voiced it. Yeah.
1: Oh.
2: They did a really, really nice job. A really nice job. Unfortunately, you had to see Emily Kaplan, but it was still really, really good. Mm-hmm. The Canadian one was just okay, but I will say this. Tom Wilson has a commercial that's running in Canada that's not running here, where they try to get drinks out of a vending machine by using a stick to get up underneath it. Yeah, he's not going to win an Oscar for the performance. But I was like, ooh, I haven't seen this Tom Wilson commercial before.
0: What's the product?
2: I don't even remember. It's some drink that's kind of loose in a vending machine. And the kid borrows Tom Wilson's stick to get it. And he gets it right away. And then Wilson's trying to fidget with it, trying to get the thing out of it afterwards. Again, it's not going to win an Oscar. But I was like, damn, how about that? You make the Olympic team. And all of a sudden, Wilson's doing national commercials in Canada. It's great. Like, I was happy for him.
0: Absolutely.
2: Yeah, so that was good. And then I flipped over and I just watched the Yankees just pummel the hell out of the Red Sox. And I know it's one game and it's a 3-game series, but man, I wish we could have saved, well, we only needed one run. I wish we could have saved the other 8 for today, but we'll see what ends up happening. Anyway,
0: being a fan of a team who lost game 1 the last 2 times they met their current opponent in the postseason.
2: Yep.
0: It is bigger than just one game.
2: Oh, yeah. Oh, yeah. I mean, you got to play the series.
0: But
2: we only have to win one.
0: The Astros and the Cubs, too, on the losing side of things.
2: Yeah. Oh, man. I hope the White Sox just keep rolling the Astros.
0: Well, they got blessed. What the hell? Sorry.
2: Hey. Yeah, Pope Leo. Pope Leo blessed the White Sox.
0: That made me nervous.
2: Mm. Why did that make you nervous?
0: Oh, man.
2: Oh, my God.
0: Divine.
2: Just think about it. If everybody keeps advancing, the Yankees have to beat the White Sox and God. Anyway, listen, we have a bunch that we got to get through today. Don't forget, tomorrow, first one in, as soon as we start the show, just like we've done all week, you will get tickets to go see Foster the People. That show comes up next Wednesday at the Anthem. Tickets are available through Ticketmaster. Quick break. We'll come back. We'll lay everything out for you next.
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6: 95 to 95 at 64, currently incident free. No problems on Chippenham Parkway, 288 of the Downtown Expressway. On the side roads, watch for collisions on Knuckles Road at Hickory Park Drive and Enon Church Road at Bermuda 100 Road. With traffic, I'm Kevin Casey.

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0: it's going to be busy today. We do have a bunch of stuff that we got to get through today. You know what? Let's go in order. Let's go in order. Give me about 10, 15, eh, maybe 20 minutes. I will have tickets for you to go see the Smashing Pumpkins. That show comes up, CFG Bank Arena. We will be talking to Spencer Carberry, head coach of the Washington Capitals. 7 o'clock, early one today. So Spencer will be on with us about 50 minutes from now, give or take, a couple minutes there. So we'll talk to Spencer Carberry. Cash for you, 7:30, 9 o'clock. It's Elliot in the Morning's Hundreds a Day. You win your cash, you qualify for a grand prize trip. Winner and a guest are going to go to Sick New World. System of a Down, Slayer, Mastodon, Evanescence, AFI. And then Dirt. Tickets for you to see Olivia Rodrigo. 2 sold-out shows, Capital One Arena. So you will win those. And then a lot of stories we got to get through today. Ton of stuff we got to get through. Oh, and then the horses are coming in. God, I'm very excited about that. All right, anyway, you keep up with everything going on. Facebook, X, Instagram, at EITM Online. Diane. Let's get into some news, please.
1: Starting out specifically with news for Montgomery and Prince George's County this morning. Almost 2 million people in Maryland still under a essential water use only order after that electrical failure disrupted operations at the WSSC Potomac water filtration plant yesterday.
0: But they got the power fixed.
1: Yeah.
0: That's good.
1: Yeah.
0: But they still want you to conserve water.
1: So just to be safe, and then they're hopeful that if people are still conserving water, that things should be totally back to normal by about noon today.
0: Right, but you don't have to boil it.
1: No.
0: Just don't use a lot of it.
1: They have never issued a boil water warning. They said the drinking water is still safe. No imminent plans to put in a boil water advisory, but they said some of the things that they're asking people to do: use water only as necessary, maybe take a shorter shower this morning, quickly turn off the faucets.
0: I didn't even flush.
1: When you're brushing your teeth, they actually say limit flushing.
0: Yeah. No, I went downstairs at the soundstage thing, made my poopy, didn't even flush it. Let it sit there.
1: Also, they're asking people to limit the use of washing machines and dishwashers as well. But hopefully, they said if people continue to conserve water, that things should be back to normal by noon today. Meanwhile, in Fairfax County, Hybla Valley specifically, 2 men hurt after a shooting at a shopping center along Richmond Highway. According to reports coming from the Fairfax County Police Department, this happened yesterday afternoon/evening. They said the men knew the shooter. This appears to be an isolated incident. All we know is that the suspect was wearing a black hoodie, black pants, and gray shoes at the time. So they were still searching for him. But they said, you know, it's 5 o'clock at the where the Home Depot is, a bunch of restaurants
0: that
1: shopping center. That section of Route 1 is always
0: they say people were scurrying.
1: Always very busy. And then there was one woman.

0: And who was walked out to go on a break from work, and she sees, you know, yellow police tape around her car because her car was in the midst of where they were collecting evidence.
1: Right. Yeah. No. They, because it is very busy over there.
0: Oh my God!
1: And you got all these shots ringing out.
0: Yeah. Also, police said they were searching for four people whom they believe are responsible for stealing $600,000 of jewelry from a store in Springfield Sunday afternoon. This happened about 3:30 in the afternoon at Dubai Jewelers, which is in the Brookfield Plaza. Authorities said that the details they've gathered so far say that four males drove to the store in a black Acura before they smashed the glass door at the front to get in, one of them brandishing a firearm at one of the employees, while the other ones smashed the display cases and stole jewelry that they think is valued at about 600 grand.
1: Is that the one? Did they release a picture of one of the suspects? Is he the guy wearing the Mystics sweatshirt?
0: Oh, is that right?
1: There was one.
2: Yes.
1: Yeah, that's him, right? Mm-hmm. Yeah, he's got a Mystics hoodie on.
2: Game tonight.
1: Yeah, Hugh, well, must win tonight.
0: Right. Nobody was hurt, according to police, so they think that the suspects are still tooling around, or at least one of them is, in that same black Acura as they continue to search for evidence in Springfield. Also, Baltimore County police say they have arrested 15 men and two teenagers. Three of these people are Towson University students in connection with the shooting at the apartment complex near the school on Sunday night.
1: Dude, like, and we talked about that on Monday.
0: Yeah.
1: How that,
0: because
1: like,
0: the school
1: Towson
0: had
1: been put down on lockdown.
0: Yeah.
1: And then it came out, it was like, it wasn't a student, it was just in the area.
0: Mm-hmm.
1: And I thought, okay. And then they even said that they believed it was targeted and that there was no threat. And I understand all of that. I wasn't expecting them to come out yesterday and go, we arrested 17 people.
0: 17 people. That headline stands out to you. They said the 18-year-old victim was not a student. All the people taken into custody, anywhere from 18 to 31 years old, along with two boys who are 15 and 17, charged with various offenses, including possession of a stolen firearm. So that man who was shot is still recovering from a potentially life-threatening gunshot wound. So still in the hospital this morning. Also, heads up for people around VCU, you can expect a large-scale emergency response exercise that's going to be happening today at the Siegel Center. It is set to start at 7 o'clock, so I'm sure the staging is well underway. State and regional partners training alongside the university. So again, it's going to start at 7, involving more than a dozen emergency response agencies. So expect to
1: see busy.
0: A lot of activity in that area. There's going to be parking restrictions that are going to be placed into effect, and that's supposed to go until 2 o'clock this afternoon.
1: Yeah, no, so it's going to be busy.
0: It is a full day for the folks at VCU.
1: Hey, where is the airport? I can't remember where I saw it, but it looked cool. They were doing, and the VCU story made me think of it, they set a runway on fire at an airport. Not the entire runway, but part of a runway on fire to work with, like, emergencies at an airport. Like, you know, God forbid there was a problem or a plane fire or whatever it was. So they set the runway on fire to have, like, fire trucks and stuff go out there and battle the flames.
0: Mm-hmm.
1: And I can't remember. I feel like it was around here, if I'm not mistaken. But I don't remember exactly where it was.
2: Was it Harry Reid?
1: Oh, you know what? You may be right.
0: Vegas?
1: You may be right. In Vegas? Yeah. But it's crazy looking. And the flames are enormous.
2: Live fire training.
1: Yeah. That would be cool to be a part of.
2: If you were a
1: trained
2: previous to this live training.
1: Yeah, no, I had no idea. But man, that runway is ablaze.
2: Yeah, they're continuing it today and tomorrow.
0: Also, news out of Virginia Beach, a woman has been hospitalized after a large pole fell onto her SUV the other day. This is in a construction zone along Elbow Road in Virginia Beach. One of the two dogs is still missing. So one of the dogs, there's one that you can see a picture, Vuka, is his name, taken to the hospital and is said to be recovering after this accident happened in Virginia Beach, suffering some face and leg injuries, but is healing. It's so sad. He's got the little cannula in his little nose.
1: No, but we just did that story, like, by Doswell,
2: mm-hmm.
1: where they were able to find the dog.
0: Yeah, but there's a second dog, a German Shepherd named Mikey, who fled the scene and is still missing. So she, the owner of the vehicle and also the owner of those dogs, is working with local authorities trying to find. So I thought about that too. I was thinking, like, God, I hope there's a similar organization. What were they called again? What was the name of it? Something Tracks? RVA Tracks? Is that it?
1: I think you're right.
0: a similar organization in Virginia Beach that can help this woman find her dog. Also, another rabies problem to pass along, this one in Charles County, Maryland, specifically in Charlotte Hall, a skunk testing positive for rabies there. The Charles County Department of Health said it happened to the skunk near Riceville Road and Pudge's Place that tested positive earlier this week. They said anybody who may have had contact with a skunk in those areas or whose pet may have encountered the skunk are asked to call the health department.
1: What a horribly named road.
0: Pudge's Road?
1: Pudge's Place.
0: Oh.
1: Hey, Elliot, where do you live? Nanya. Nanya.
0: Charlie Sheen coming back to television, bringing his dad Martin with him. They will star as a father and son on a new comedy series called Happy Jack for AMC. So Charlie is going to play Jack, who is a bit of a lifelong ne'er-do-well, two adult daughters that his dad has helped to raise.
2: He's become typecast.
0: Yeah.
1: Who's that?
0: Charlie Sheen.
1: Oh, a little bit.
0: Yeah.
1: But is this the first time he and Martin have worked together since Money Never Sleeps?
0: Wall Street.
1: Great movie.
0: Oh, I don't know if they've...
1: Because remember...
0: Did Martin Sheen ever pop up on like a Two and a Half Men or...
1: I did watch
0: Over
1: that
0: the years?
1: Show.
0: Or did Charlie ever pop up on The West Wing?
1: I don't think Charlie ever did West Wing. Martin may have popped up on Two and a Half Men.
2: That
1: I don't recall.
2: They've worked together...
1: Here we go. 20 times.
2: he did play a character in Two and a Half Men. He was in Anger Management with him, No Code of Conduct, Cadence, Free Money, Hot Shots Part 2.
1: Oh, you know what? I do remember that. That was a good movie.
0: So Happy Jack is going to start filming.
1: Do you remember that? Do you remember, not Part 2, but do you remember Hot Shots? Hot Shots was like that was the first time that I remember seeing a movie where a woman like rides a guy while he's driving a car.
0: Happy Jack, the new show, is going to start filming early next year and will premiere later in 2027.
1: Winning.
0: Also, Sunday's game between the Ravens and the Cowboys in Rio setting a record for the most watched NFL international game ever. CBS says 24.09 million viewers watched that game that ended with the 34-31 Ravens win. They said the viewership peaking at more than 30 million
1: the end of that game.
0: At one point.
1: I believe it.
0: At one point in the game. So it doesn't look like international games are going anywhere anytime soon.
1: Well, viewership was huge. But then there's a story that came out about the London game that the Commanders are going over to play the Colts this coming weekend. They're slashing ticket prices because they're afraid that they don't want the stadium to look not
0: empty.
1: Full. And so a lot of people are pissed. They were like, this cost us a fortune, not just to fly there, but just for the tickets. And now they're slashing the ticket prices just to try to get people to go.
0: Yeah.
1: So internationally, yeah, there's viewership, but people love American football. It's the third best sport. But internationally, I don't know. And again, you could look at Rio. Well, that's the first game they've had. But there's no shortage of games that have been played in London.
2: There's been games in South America, though, already.
1: But I was just going back to the one in Rio, where like that one was packed. But for the Commanders game specifically against the Colts, they started slashing prices on tickets for the upcoming weekend just to get people in.
2: Still over $100.
1: Oh, it's not. But they were $300-$400 tickets.
0: Right. Oh wow.
2: Right.
0: So, meaning the average person isn't going to be able to go and fill a stand.
1: Well, that's just like America.
0: Right. The Giants have released Odell Beckham Jr. after 3 weeks and zero catches. They said they have decided to move on. Opening night in the NHL last night, the Panthers beat the Carolina Hurricanes. That game went into overtime.
1: That's good.
0: Montreal beat Toronto. The Bruins shutting out the Rangers. And Vegas beat Chicago 5-2.
1: Right. I don't know if the Rangers may not even make 500 this year. Ooh, man, that's a bad-looking team.
0: And then Major League Baseball's wild card games.
1: Here we go. Get to it, Diane.
0: Braves beat the Phillies.
1: Yes.
0: 5-3. The White Sox beat the Astros 6-3. The Yankees blowing out the Red Sox.
1: Kick the crap out of Boston.
0: 9-0.
1: Whew, man.
0: Also, the Padres beat the Cubs 8-0.
1: So which is nothing compared to what the Yankees did to the Red Sox.
0: So game 2 is happening later on today.
1: Well, it's going to be a rough one tomorrow if it's not good tonight.
0: Also, you mentioned this. Mystics taking on the Atlanta Dream in game 2 of their series tonight at Care First Arena. They have to win to stay alive.
1: Yeah, tonight is a real must-win game. So win and you advance play game 3, lose and the season's over.
0: So that starts at 7 p.m. That's a look at news and sports.
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3: Slow going on the interstates in a few spots. Watch for collisions on northbound 95 just past the downtown expressway. Northbound 95 just past the downtown Broad Street exit 74C. Collision in the right lane. Northbound 95 just past the Belvedere exit. All clear. Chippendale Parkway 288 of the downtown expressway. On the side roads, collision on Enon Church Road at Bermuda 100 Road. With traffic, I'm Kevin Casey.
4: What if the thing you're listening to right now never got interrupted? 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

0: again. Can I make a very important correction to the show?
1: Mm-hmm.
0: I have my Charlie Sheen movies wrong.
1: Oh.
0: I guess The Chase is where he has sex while driving.
1: Oh, okay.
0: Yeah, not Hot Shots.
1: Not Hot Shots.
0: My apologies. Are you pulling up a clip?
1: I've never seen this film.
0: Oh,
1: I think you have referenced this before.
0: Oh, I mean, that doesn't leave your head. I mean, it's one of the great movie scenes of all time. Yeah, oh, yeah, oh. Yeah, Sex and Car, that's it. That's it! Yeah.
1: This was in, did you notice the hyperlink was a different color? This was in our history.
0: Oh, sweet!
1: We've watched this before.
0: Yeah, let's watch it again. Yeah, she's gonna get on top of him. Yep, there goes the seatbelt. By the way, I'm glad I made that correction. I wouldn't want somebody to rush home. He's driving, Tyler. Look at him. That's got to be a scary scene to film. Yeah. Anyway, okay. The Chase. Thank you for the corrections. I'm glad I corrected that.
1: Quite a few people wanted to make sure.
2: You tell Elliot?
0: I'll butcher a million things, but that I don't want to get wrong.
3: Don't turn this into a Schmidt show.
0: All right. 866 to Elliot. 866-235-5468. Hi, Elliot in the morning.
4: Is this me?
0: Yes, it is. Who are you?
4: I'm Chris.
0: Hey, Chris, where are you calling me from?
4: Lanham, Maryland.
0: Excellent, excellent. How was your night last night, my friend?
4: Pretty good, pretty good.
0: Excellent. All right, so listen, I'm going to give you a pair of tickets. The Smashing Pumpkins will be in concert, CFG Bank Arena. So I will give you a pair of tickets. I hope you have a great time at the show that comes up on Saturday night. So you hold tight one second. I will get some info. Hold on one second for me, please. And then let's go here. Hi, Elliot, in the morning.
5: It's me.
0: Yes, hi. Who's this?
5: Hi, this is Lindy from Richmond.
0: Hi, Lindy from Richmond. How are you?
5: I'm great. How are you?
0: I'm doing great. What'd you do last night?
5: I played 2 hours of pickleball.
0: Did you really? How'd you do?
5: Crushed him.
0: Atta girl.
2: Okay.
0: Atta girl. Yeah, no, I love the attitude. Love the attitude. Hey, can I ask you something? The
5: sure.
0: if you don't mind, how old are you? 33. Oh, you got a very young sounding voice. Thank you.
5: Thank you.
0: When you were in school, let's say like middle school or well, I guess any age, middle school, high school, I guess even elementary school, would your parents ever take you out of school to go on a vacation?
5: No, not really. One day, I grew up in New Hampshire, and one day,
0: Lindy,
5: no, not
0: Lindy.
5: Usually. Like, we tried to match the vacation.
0: Just real quickly, just for future, if you ever call again, you
5: sorry.
0: Yeah, you can't say F on the radio. I know.
1: That's sorry, what sorry. Her mom said.
2: I know.

0: It's what I always wanted to do. Yeah, I know. I know. All right. So, yeah, no, I'm not talking about missing a day. Like, for example, like my kids definitely miss school for like hockey tournaments and stuff like that.
1: Right.
0: No, but that's not
2: a vacation.
1: Yeah.
2: That's work.
0: No. So I was reading this thing. Do you know what? So take like regular vacation times for school, right?
1: Yeah.
0: So Christmas break mm-hmm. is a regular vacation.
1: Spring
0: is also a time to go. Some schools, I think, have like a fall break or something like
1: yeah,
0: that.
1: Yeah, maybe like an extra long
0: where
1: weekend.
0: There's a couple of days or something. No, I'm talking about like where school, it's not like a regular school vacation or something like that, where you just pull the kids out and go on vacation. Do you know October, which starts today? October is the busiest time of year outside of like just summer.
3: Just Toby. this is airing live.
1: Yes. This is September 30th. Tomorrow's October 1st.
0: Today's not October?
1: No, tomorrow.
0: Yeah.
1: No, today is September 30th.
0: No.
1: Yes.
0: No.
1: Look at your phone.
0: And by
1: yes.
0: the way, they go the other way.
3: No, but if it was happening today, they would be talking about it like it was tomorrow.
0: Oh, that's true.
3: Yeah.
0: What is today's date?
1: The 30th.
0: F me. Really?
1: Yeah.
0: I thought today was October 1st.
1: No.
3: No.
0: Oh, starting tomorrow.
1: Correct.
0: Starting tomorrow.
3: Come on, Crash. You were supposed to take that out.
0: Starting tomorrow is October.
1: Yes.
0: October is the busiest vacation month for families of the entire year, minus like summer vacation or spring break. But everybody pulls their kids out to go on like vacations for October.
1: Really?
0: And they said.
1: And these are like week long vacations,
0: yes.
1: right? This isn't just missing a day.
0: Oh, we're going on vacation.
1: Yeah.
0: Oh, yeah. No, we are going on vacation.
1: Is this because people think like this is a good time to go to Disney? Because everybody's in school?
0: Well, everybody's not just going to Disney. I don't know the answer to
3: this
0: that.
3: This is a yeah. big time for Disney.
0: Well, I mean, it would make
3: Everyone
0: sense.
3: Everyone who I know who does this goes to Disney, and it's right now.
0: Is it really?
3: I know someone who just did it last week.
0: Okay, they're early, because did they also think it last week was October? But the seagulls, well, I mean, we weren't going anywhere on vacation, but my parents weren't pulling me out of school
1: no.
0: to go on vacation. Also, is it, how do excused, I'm trying to remember, how do excused absences work?
1: You can only have a certain number usually per quarter, right?
0: Right, but aren't they also only excused if it is like, if you leave to go to a wedding or you leave to go to a funeral or you leave to go to like something or a doctor's appointment
1: right.
0: or something like that?
1: Yeah.
0: That's excused. What is, how many non-excused absences do you get? Like, what's the difference?
3: Yeah, I mean, also, that wasn't a thing when I went to school. Like, it was like, are you out? You're out.
1: Yeah.
0: Yeah, right.
3: We didn't have categories of absences.
0: Right. Like, when we would pull the boys out for hockey tournaments, mm-hmm. like, it was just like, hey, so-and-so or, you know, Mr. So-and-so or whatever, not here. We had to take, I mean, we were honest. We were just like, we took him out. He had a hockey tournament. And so, but like nothing bad ever came of it. But I don't know what would teachers tell you, it's not a big deal. Like, take them out, go on vacation, who cares? Or would teachers say it is a big deal?
1: I think a day versus a week.
0: It's a week.
1: Yeah.
0: It's a week.
3: It's a lot of learning you're missing.
1: Yeah.
0: Right. But, I mean, are you missing that much?
3: Yes, because...
1: For a week?
3: They're so tied to the syllabus for each class. It's like each day. It's crazy how much students do miss, even when they're sick one day legitimately.
0: But is it just that means that there's a lot to make up? Are you really missing anything? Or are you just like, oh, I got some makeup work?
3: It's instruction. And then you don't have that instruction to try to figure out your work. So to me, it's insane. I will never do it.
0: What's that?
3: I will never pull my kids out of school.
0: For vacation?
3: Yes.
0: Yeah, we never did it for vacation. I mean, going to play a tournament in Boston.
1: That's different.
0: It's not vacation. Like, that's a work trip.
1: Right.
0: That's a work trip.
3: I told you, this goes back years when I told you, but in fifth grade, I was lucky enough to get to go overseas for a family trip.
0: And that's right.
3: And it led to missing 2 days of school.
0: Okay, 2 days, big deal.
3: And I cried.
1: Of course you
3: did. I recently told that story to my daughter because
0: right.
3: I loved, she got some sort of recognition for straight A's And they got to go to a special

0: lunch, but it caused her to miss a period in which she wouldn't been able to do, would have been able to do homework, like early.
1: Right.
0: So she liked the recognition, but also was disappointed that she missed out on the
1: that homework window.
0: Yeah, these moments to get ahead of something. So I compared it to my fifth grade story.
1: Very similar.
0: And somehow her takeaway, not even a takeaway, as she explained, it was a vibe she got. She said, but I thought you didn't have friends.
1: Don't conflate.
0: And I was like, how is that relevant? Like, oh, maybe like there was no one to miss in school. I don't know. It really
2: except your teacher.
0: Me.
1: But she was accurate. Yeah.
0: I had friends.
1: Your friend was when you asked your teacher to hold your hand on a field trip.
0: I was in third grade. This is fifth grade.
1: Oh, in those 2 years, my friendship group blossomed. Blossomed. Lindy, I'm going to put you on hold. Let me get some info from you. Have a great time at the Smashing Pumpkins, all right?
3: Thank you so much. Have a good day.
1: Hey, you got it. Hold on 1 second for me. And has the other thing I was going to ask, has the mindset changed?
2: What do you mean in terms of?
1: Like, is it more acceptable now to just rip your kids out to go on vacation than it would have been 10 years ago?
0: 10 years ago? I knew people doing it then. I think you have to go back further.
1: 15, 20 years ago?
0: Yeah.
1: Where it was like, we're not going on vacation in October.
0: But I also think because of the savings you can find at this time of year, with everything being so damn expensive, and you really want to take your family.
1: They do say that.
2: Yeah.
1: It's much cheaper to go right now.
0: Yeah. Mm-hmm.
1: And they do say, so then they start factoring stuff in. It's definitely cheaper, number one. Number two is it is like you've already gotten into school for a little bit, so you're up and running and you kind of know what's going on. So that part's done. And they were like, a lot of parents just can't just take off whenever they want. So here we go. And also, if depending on where you're going, it hasn't gotten, like, weather-wise, you're in fall, so weather-wise, you're fine. It's not too hot. It's not too cold yet.
2: Yeah.
1: So you kind of hit that nice pocket for weather.
2: It's not going to be miserable at Disney.
1: But again, tell me you're leaving on a Thursday because games start on Friday. That's fine. I get that. But for a whole week? That's a lot.
0: Did they have any teachers that did not like that they were missing for reasons that...
1: Oh, absolutely.
0: Yeah, and did they take it out on them?
1: No. Like they said, I didn't pull myself out of school. My dad did. Mm. Yeah. So what? Get mad at me.
0: And
1: again,
0: they?
1: It's a work trip.
0: Like, did you, when you went to, like, conferences, were they kind of ornery with you?
1: No, but it would get brought up. Like, hey, how long is the hockey season? I was like, oh, well, you know, like...
2: Year round.
1: Well, we get into spring after the first of the year. How many can... Like, what happens if you have too many? Kristen, two things. Number one, will you find me somebody who like, regularly just rips kids out of school to go on vacation? Listen, I don't care. It doesn't bother me. Or somebody who used to do it when they were in school... And I wouldn't mind a teacher. I wouldn't mind a teacher just to see if they really care.
0: I mean, class size is too much, so you do lose a body in the class. That's nice.
1: Yeah. No, I was going to say, if I'm a teacher, I don't care. That's on you. You make your own decisions. Well, not the kid. The parents are doing it. 866-2-ELLIOT, 866-235-5468. Does this sound right, though? Does this sound right? It says school districts generally excused absences for illness, a family member's death, or religious holidays. Educators went on to talk about, here we go. In D.C., if a student reaches 10 unexcused absences, the school system will refer them to the Child and Family Services Agency.
2: Where they're going to come and do like a home visit?
1: Well, that's for 10. That's a lot.
0: 10 seems high.
1: Right. But I'm gone for a week. That's 5.
2: Yeah.
1: I got to throw a couple sick days in there and then a couple of weekend tournaments. I can hit 10 like
2: easy.
1: That.
2: Easy.
0: This is why in fifth grade, my mom told me that I could write a report on my trip if it made me feel better.
1: I hope you did not.
0: Come on, Elliot.
2: You wrote a report and turned it into your teacher?
0: That's correct.
1: Also,
2: for extra credit?
0: No.
1: No.
2: Oh.
1: Just to feel better. Yeah, just to feel better. You know what made me feel better in
2: crap
1: grade?
2: I never did.
1: Cigarettes. That made me feel better. Also, don't, like, for example, if you were taking your kid to Disney or wherever, I don't care where you're going on vacation next week, wouldn't you just lie?
0: And say they're sick?
1: Either they sick, they had a doctor's appointment, there was a family issue.
0: It's a 5-day doctor's appointment?
1: No, but like they were sick and then
2: you
1: we took
2: do,
1: them to the
2: you
1: doctor
2: can do,
1: and told them to stay home.
2: That they're sick on a Friday.
1: We
2: that's
1: go,
2: pretty easy.
1: No,
2: but
1: you know what? His grandmother is not feeling well and we had to rush up. I couldn't get child care. Like, can't you just lie?
0: My parents lie on their children's behalf all the time.
1: Yeah, I was at least honest. I'd write it big letters, hockey.
0: But you just said that it led to some uncomfortable interactions.
1: Okay.
0: Well, some parents we don't made a like confrontation.
1: We made a commitment to the team.
2: Mm-hmm.
1: But like they can't come back to you and go, we know you're lying. Like when your kid shows up with mouse ears and dolls and everything, you can't, yeah, so what? Grandpa lives in Orlando. What do you want from me?
0: Listen, in the grand scheme of things,
1: it ain't a big deal.
0: Is your child not bringing a gun to school?
2: Yeah.
0: You know what? Good start.
1: Where am I going, Kristen? Line 6. Hi, Elliot, in the morning.
4: Hey, how's it going? This is Ryan from Richmond.
1: Hey, what's going on, dude?
4: So we're actually pulling my girlfriend's daughter out all of next week, and my brother's pulling his daughter out all of next week for a family trip down to Universal Studios.
2: See?
4: Orlando, Florida.
1: Yeah, now
4: going you, down to do the Haunted Horror Nights and all of that.
2: Oh yeah.
1: Now are you going to lie to the teachers?
4: It was up to me. Yeah, I'm telling them we got some family matters to attend to.
1: Right. Well, you do family matters.
2: Yep.
1: Halloween
2: Fright Fest.
1: But now is when you say if it was up to me, that makes it sound like your wife isn't on board with that.
4: Well, she's the one that's going to pull her out. For all sorts of stuff. She works from home, so they'll take her out for horseback riding lessons. I mean, she's in Caroline County School, so I don't.
1: Yeah, it's barely school.
4: Right.
2: Shout out Caroline.
1: All right, very good. Thank you. There you go. By the way, please keep listening if you're going to be on vacation next week. You know, October starts tomorrow.
0: Just like you can stay connected to your classwork, you can stay listening to the show.
1: No, you know, what is the site? Blackboard? What is the site?
2: Yeah,
1: that
2: or
1: they,
2: Canvas.
1: Yeah,
2: or
1: Canvas, yeah.
0: View, yeah.
1: It's down.
2: No.
1: Line 2. Hi, Elliot in the morning.
2: No Wi-Fi in Orlando.
1: Nope.
5: Hi, good morning.
1: Hi, who's this?
5: This is Jess.
1: Yes, what can I do for you?
5: So we have pulled our two kids out for vacation almost every year of their school lives because we gift them a trip for Christmas every year. That's their big Christmas present.
1: And the only time that gift certificate is redeemable is during the school year?
5: Well, I mean, why not? Why would I wait until, you know, prices are high and it's
1: exactly.
5: busy?
2: It's cheaper in October.
5: Honestly, most of the time, you know, we'll send a note into their teachers just letting them know that they'll be out for the week. And they understand, you know.
1: Why?
5: Because we think that traveling and seeing the world and, you know, experiencing different things is more important sometimes than spending a week in school.
1: I will say this. You're not alone. There are a lot of people, and even some educators will say that depending on where you're going on your trip, you may see and experience things. Now, a lot of them lean towards, like, historical trips and like museums and stuff, or Fright Fest.
2: Not Universal.
1: No, but some of them do. Like some of them do say that they can understand that it's being an educational trip.
2: Mm-hmm.
1: Where are you going this year?
5: Next year, well, in January, we're going to Puerto Rico.
1: That's
5: but last year we went to Portugal.
1: Oh,
2: nice.
5: And experiencing different cultures it doesn't have to be about history. Sometimes it's about, you know, current people and just different cultures, and it really gives your kids more of a view of the world.
1: What are you doing?
5: Very important.
1: Portugal?
5: Oh yeah, Portugal was amazing. Amazing. Like, I recommend it to everyone.
1: Like we took a long weekend to the Oaks.
2: The Oaks?
5: No, you got to go to Portugal, Elliot.
1: No, the Oaks, yeah, it's a rink kind of in suburban Philly.
2: Oh, very nice.
1: All right, very good. Thank you. Portugal. Would you feel bad saying that to a teacher? And they do say, some educators are like, you know what, if you're going to a place, and she's right, interacting with a different culture and learning about a different culture, that can be very educational. Nobody's arguing that.
2: Mm-hmm.
1: And some educators will say, no, that is good. Some educators even said that if somebody is going to, like, I'll just use her example of Portugal, they want the kid to come back, not write a report, but for no credit, but to come back and then tell the class, like, what they learned, what they saw, what was different about Portugal. That's kind of smart.
0: From Instagram, I'm a teacher with a student leaving this weekend for 2 weeks.
1: Two weeks?
2: Boy.
0: They want all of their work now to take with them.
1: Now, I will say this. If I were a teacher, I don't know that I would care that a kid was leaving. Like, that's on the parents. But you know what I'm not doing? I'm not busting my ass to put together a package of 2 weeks worth of work for your kid.
0: So you jumped in before the last sentence. It's one word, two letters, no.
1: That I wouldn't do. I'm not changing my schedule where I have to teach 100 kids during the day because you think little Jimmy is more important than all of them. Even if I like Jimmy, I'm not going to fail Jimmy, but I'm not doing extra work because your kid's going. Where are they going for two weeks?
2: 2 weeks, too.
0: It's got to be overseas.
2: Yeah.
0: It's not Disney.
1: I don't know. Maybe they're going to the Oaks. Hi, Elliot. Good morning.
6: Hey, good morning. How are you?
1: I am doing great, thank you. Who is this?
6: I am Jennifer. I'm a teacher in Loudoun County.
1: Oh, I bet they pull kids out all the time there.
6: All the time. From the first day of school, we have kids missing because they're still on vacation.
1: Now, was that because the schedule got adjusted for snow days?
6: Not at all.
1: Oh.
6: And we put out our calendars a year or two ahead.
1: A year or two ahead? Really? Oh, that I guess I never paid attention to. So are you, but can I ask you this? Do you care? I mean, I believe you care about students, and I believe that you care about them getting educated. But it's not, you didn't pull them out of school. Their parents did.
6: Most teachers agree with you, Elliot, where they'll say, congratulations, enjoy your trip, I'll post the information, see you when you get back, and we'll do the best we can to catch you up what you missed. But you do miss the direct instruction, which is the hard part.
1: And that is what, like, a bunch of educators on the other side said, is that while you may be getting a little, or a different education in Portugal or wherever, you do miss that day-to-day interaction of, like you said, that direct education that's being taught in the classroom.
6: Yep. And we have a lot of kids that leave the country for 2, 3, 4 weeks at a time.
1: During school?
6: Yes.
1: Man, Ashburn's got money.
2: Four weeks.
1: Weeks. Who's going on vacation? And like, at that point, just pull your kid out of school.
0: But is it not vacation? Well, are they going to stay with family somewhere else?
1: Who cares?
0: No, but is vacation the wrong word at that point?
1: Oh, but even if you're going
6: that's what they call it.
1: But even if you're going to stay with grandma in Spain, you're not at school. That's not excused. Although I would write that letter and say grandma's dying and we have to go. It's going to be a long trip. Do the parents lie or are they just honest about it?
6: They're honest. The problem is, every school district has their own excused and unexcused policy. But after so many days, the school automatically kicks you out if you don't show up for so many days in a row. So you do have to re-register.
0: Oh, wow.
1: Wait, so if they miss a month, they got to come back and re-register for school?
6: Yes.
2: Imagine being held back.
1: That's why lying at that point is the best policy. So they're out. I can't imagine. Hey, thank you, ma'am. Can you imagine pulling your kids for 3 weeks?
2: No.
0: I told you, when they're sick for 1 or 2 days, it's rough getting back on track.
1: Yeah, no, that I agree with.
2: Four weeks.
0: I will say, more than one listener has said they will look at the calendar and they do this for the first week of each quarter. Because they figure there won't be.
1: Oh, there's nothing going on in that first quarter.
0: To me, that reasoning makes sense if it's the start of the school year.
2: But not like third quarter.
0: But if it's a class that is year round.
2: Yeah.
0: It's the quarter is not, I mean, yes, your grading period may start anew, But it's still a continuation of the week before.
1: No, but I think it's the gray thing, because if you do jack yourself up, you still have the rest of the quarter to make up for it.
0: But the instruction, though, is coming off of the week before. I'm just saying they're continuing with the programming.
1: Okay.
0: It's not like
1: so
0: that first week
1: of class. So can you
0: put a
1: bundle together so when you're I can
0: doing
1: take it with me?
0: Your safety contract for science.
1: Line one. Hi, Ellie, in the morning.
7: Hi, this is Kelly.
1: Yes, Kelly. What can I do for you?
7: So we, you know, my family actually just got back from Italy. I pulled my kids out last week.
1: Oh, my God. You went to Italy?
7: Yes. It what? Was actually our second time. My kids, my son is in first grade, so not a big deal to pull him out. And he is
1: Agree.
7: Pretty smart, so I didn't feel so bad. And last week was Yom Kippur, so he only missed 4 days.
1: Oh, only four.
2: Four.
7: I'm sorry, though. I agree with the previous caller. I'm like all about, you know, giving my, you know, have my kids having the experience of seeing different cultures and experiencing and seeing history. We went to Pompeii, we went to Rome, and they learned so much.
1: Right. Do you think, I'm going to ask you an honest question. And like you said, I'm sure your kids are smart, but do you think I remember what I was like in first grade. You think he's going to hold on to that throughout his life?
7: I don't know. Maybe.
0: First grade? No, he's not.
2: No.
1: The only thing I remember from first grade is Carla used to pee her pants every day sitting in the chair. That's right. The only thing I remember from first grade.
7: I feel like, though, at that age, the things that I remember are going on vacation.
1: No, you remember Carla pissing her pants every day. You don't know. You don't remember that.
0: What do they do during the summer?
7: True.
1: Oh, yeah. Why don't you go during the summer? That's a good question.
7: So visiting Italy in the summer is not ideal. Just the heat.
2: Oh, it's humid. So oh, my God. They so hate AC tourism. There.
1: Do you know how quickly the gelato melts down the cone?
7: Exactly. It's over tourism.
1: Right, exactly. Yeah. Oh, there's too many people. Getting a reservation at a high-end restaurant is very tough during the summer. All right, very good. Very good. Listen, I'm envious. I'm envious. I wish my parents took me to Italy in first grade. All right, let me do this. Let me do this. By the way, I can't get to them. They just got back from a 12-day cruise with their family. That's awesome. All right, give me a quick break. We'll come back. Just got to switch some things up a little bit. Spencer Carberry, head coach of the Washington Capitals, he joins us next.
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9: Slow going northbound 95 just past the downtown Broad Street exit 74C where a collision is in the right lane. 64 and 295 are instant free. No problems. Chippenham Parkway 288 of the downtown expressway. Collision on northbound Powhite Parkway at Forest Hill Avenue. Collision Oliver Hillway at Hospital Street. With traffic, I'm Kevin Casey.
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5: Your head coach of the Washington Capitals. Please say hi to Spencer Carberry. Spencer!
6: Hey, Elliot.
5: How are you, sir?
6: I'm doing excellent. How are you?
5: I am doing great, thank you. Are you champing at the bit to get after it again?
6: Yeah, we're ready to get this thing cranked up. Unfortunately, we got a little bit of a wait here until Friday as games started last night, but we are, the fellas are raring to go.
5: Yeah, summer was a little too long, Spencer. You know that.
6: Oh, yeah, it was. It dragged on there, especially towards the end as guys started to filter back to the DMV area, and now it's ready to drop the puck time.
5: Hey, what did you, with the season starting last night, what did you watch?
6: So I watched a couple of the games. I watched Florida-Carolina, the banner-raising ceremony in Carolina in Raleigh, and watched that game because we actually coincidentally play Carolina on Friday. That's their next game, so it was kind of watching the opening night of the National Hockey League, but also doing a little bit of pre-scout work.
5: Sure.
6: As
5: hey,
6: well.
5: Can I ask you two things real quick, but and then I want to hear what else you watched. Number one, did you tune in to watch the banner raising, or does that piss you off?
6: No, I watch it. I watch it. It's funny you say that. My we were watching it last night with my family, and my wife asked me the exact same thing. She's like, "What are your feelings when you watch this?" And I thought about it for a second. I'm like, jealousy. It's just jealousy.
5: Yeah, sure.
6: You watch them celebrating like that, and you're like, man, I wish and hope one day I'm standing there.
5: I was shocked that the Panthers were sitting on the bench watching it.
6: Yeah, I heard Paul Maurice talk about that, their head coach, and wanting them to not only show their respect as, you know, Florida's just won two cups themselves,
5: sure,
6: but also watch sort of that culmination of their season last year. And I think in the back of his head, he probably has it as a little bit of a motivational tactic of, you know, we're trying to get back there, so watch Carolina celebrate, and then we're going after him this year.
5: And by the way, you mentioned we play them on Friday. We play them twice, yep, in the first couple of weeks. So Florida nicely gets a win over them last night. But those are two quick games, both on the road against Carolina.
6: Yeah, pretty odd. You don't see that very often. We basically are done going to Carolina on October 13th. So that's a little bit odd. But you know, it's a division. Division opponent that we'll see early in their building a couple times.
5: Hey, what else? So then I'm assuming after that you went on, then you watched Montreal and Toronto.
6: I did. Yes, I watched that that game. And then I watched the late games are a little bit late for my bedtime. So I catch those highlights this morning.
5: It was weird last night. I also watched Montreal and Toronto. I wanted to see what Gavin McKenna looked like. How weird is it seeing Bobrovsky in that jersey?
6: It was really weird. I that was different. And him leading McKenna out on his rookie lap.
5: Kind of a dick move, right?
6: He's a very, I've heard this. I don't know him personally, but I've heard he's a very superstitious, routine-based guy. So I'm assuming, like, it doesn't matter who's playing their first NHL game. He's like, I go out first. I do this, this, and this. I go across the red line. And so he's very routine-based, I've heard.
5: All right, so let's get through some other things. During the summer, you got some new toys.

0: guys to play with this year.
1: Yeah, there's quite a few changes inside our lineup with a couple of trades and free agency. So some new faces that we're going to plug into our lineup right on opening night. And they've already started to become acclimated, not only with, line mates and the guys on the team, but also with the DC area. So we're excited to have all the new faces.
0: So Alex Tuch, we talked to right after the sign and trade. Which was great. We also bring in Jordan Kyrou, Boone Jenner, Vincent Desharnais. The team was pretty aggressive, which is great. How quickly do you get on the phone with them, Spencer, and start going over expectations? Like, systems are systems. Like, yeah. These guys have been playing their whole life. It's not that difficult. I mean, there's nuances for sure. But how quick do you get on the phone with them and start getting into it with them?
1: Usually the first day or the day after we acquire them, I just call to introduce myself. I don't get too much into

0: team, or here's how we play. Here's what I. It's more about learning and picking their brain on their career path, on where they've been, on their family, on their experiences, when they've been successful, how do they see the game and themselves? When have they been the most successful? How are they coached? Like, that's sort of the first steps that I take. And then, you know, as the relationship grows and you learn more about the individual players, then you can kind of get in to the X's and O's and the tactical part of, you know, how we want to play and the expectations within that.
1: Do you start tinkering around in your head with what you think line combos can be, or is it too early to do that like 48 hours afterwards?
0: Oh, call it 5 minutes after they're
1: okay.
0: Acquired.
1: All right.
0: Yeah. Oh yeah. And I'll be honest with you. It's because you're just sort of looking at, okay, this work, this might work, but then you start to ask them questions. Like, I'll give you an example, like Jordan Kyrou. We're looking at moving someone to the left side, and Jordan Kyrou, from talking to him, is like, Carbs, I have never played the left wing since minor hockey.
1: Oh, wow.
0: So he's like, I'm not overly comfortable there. Like, I play the right side. So there's a piece of information that goes, okay, Jordan's not the best option to flip to the left side. Maybe we have to look at somebody else. And then you ask the analytics department about, okay, what about this player with this player? And have they had success in the past? And so there's a lot of gathering information and just trying to make the best decision possible. And then trial and error, right? You'll put something together and hopefully it works from the start of camp and from the start of the regular season, and you make adjustments if you needed.
1: What do you do during the summer to make yourself a better coach?
0: Oh, wow. Okay. So I do, I love to pick the brain of other coaches around our league, mentors that I sort of have inside, but I also love to talk to coaches in different sports. I find that you can pick up a lot of different tactics when it comes to motivation, team building, how you approach practices, how you build your leadership group, all these different things, how you have meetings in the morning, what you use for visuals, like all this little stuff. I love watching Hard Knocks and all those shows, because I just feel like you can pick up little tidbits that help you along the way and help you become a better leader.
1: So, like, when you went over and did the World Championships with Team Canada, which obviously, mm-hmm. I mean, great recognition, and obviously you're over there and you're competing your ass off to try to win. Is that also, like, do you like that just from being around? You weren't the head coach. You're an assistant.
0: Yeah.
1: Is it kind of fun to go back to being an assistant for a little bit where you can do more observing?
0: 1,000%, Elliot. And that was one that this summer of being able to, because a lot of times, like, this is my fourth year now as a head coach, and you get in your own bubble and you got great ideas. We have great assistant coaches. You learn different stuff. You make adjustments, but you do a lot of the things that you've done over the years. Now you get around three other head coaches at the World Championships, and now they do different drills. They approach meetings differently. And so you're going, wow, that's a great idea. I'm going to steal that. That's a great way of doing that. That's a great drill. That's a great way to practice the power play. And then on top of it, you work with these players, the Sidney Crosbys, Evan Bouchards, Mark Scheifele's, Macklin Celebrini's of the world, and you learn all these different things on how they practice and how they see the game from just talking to them. So going over there was such a great experience, not only from just competing and being able to coach in the World Championship, but learning and personal development took so much from that experience.
1: And you know what, you know who, like, just from a coaching standpoint, you know who I feel like doesn't get enough credit across the league nationally is Scotty Murray.
0: Yes. Yes. Thank you for saying that, Elliot. That is a great call.
1: Yeah. No,
0: great,
1: I mean, call. I like Scotty a ton, but I mean, you think of the goalies that came through, and obviously he was here with Mitch Korn, but Logan Thompson over the last couple of years, and then whether it's Lindgren or Stevenson, like, he's done an excellent job with that goaltending group.
0: No doubt. I could not agree more. And the job that he's done with Logan and Charlie and Clay, as you mentioned, and going back even further over the past however many years, it just feels like, I think Washington was known as kind of a goalie factory of just, you know,

0: whether it was VTech and all these different guys that came through Phoenix Copley, and they've all carved out really solid professional careers, and Scotty deserves a lot of credit.
1: Hey, before we get to the regular season, Spencer, a couple things. Preseason was shortened this year because of the additional two games. Do you you like the shortened preseason, or did you dislike the shortened preseason?
0: I liked it. I definitely liked it. It made it more difficult for evaluating players because there were some guys that potentially would have gotten more exhibition games. You would have been able to see them a little bit more in a few more practices. That with the shorter camp, you just don't have the luxury of that time and those viewings. So that makes it a little bit more challenging. But I think for the NHL roster and the NHL players, they're in such good shape nowadays, and they come into camp so ready to go that the old days of needing to have a 3-4 week training camp to get everybody quote unquote back into shape and up the game speed, I think that's a thing of the past. And the quicker that you can get in, the guys just want to get rolling and playing games. I even heard Rob Brindamore mention, like, just do away with the preseason altogether, which I don't think is a terrible idea. I don't think they'll go to it, but just get ready and let's get playing games.
1: Yeah, but back in the day, you needed those 4 weeks to get beer out of your belly and smoke out of your lungs.
0: You're not wrong. You're not wrong.
1: Hey, where are you on no testing?
0: I'm okay with that, too. I know I probably our performance department would not want to hear that from me, but again, I think it falls under the category of I just feel like guys are so in tune and so dialed in this day and age that, like, making sure that they're in quote-unquote good shape, I just think if you're not in good shape, it's going to show.
1: Right.
0: And your play is going to suffer, and I don't need a bench press test to tell me that. I watch the film. And if you're not able to perform and you didn't come in good shape, you're probably going to end up moving down the lineup or out of the lineup or having to. So it's, I know the performance guys are a little bit disappointed with that, but for me, I just feel like guys are so ready in this day and age, and I can tell through their play if they put the work in.
1: Hey, go back over the last couple of years. Like, there are coaches around the league that are notorious for just being like real pricks for testing. Where do you fall on that scale? Are you a 0, a 5, or a 10 on the prick scale?
0: Our camp is difficult, no doubt. I think there's a way you can have a difficult camp and put the players through very challenging moments without being a prick, if that makes any sense. Like, our guys know, like, we had a skate test here that we did and guys trained for, and I actually talked about it earlier in camp. It's a really, really difficult test, and they trained for it all summer. But here was one of the consequences of this test was even our guys that you knew were going to pass, the Tom Wilsons of the world, like, he's in such phenomenal shape. He's going to pass the test. Because of this test and coming into camp, it's just natural that you get so anxious of this test. You're so emotionally and mentally drained from just preparing for it. His whole first day is just worth nothing because he's so drained from the anticipation and thinking about this test. So we have a difficult camp. We try to build it that way and make sure that we understand how difficult the regular season is going to be, but you don't have to be, I think, of drilling it into guys and making it uncomfortable on purpose.
1: So, Spencer, so now that we, like you said, we go on Friday, we go on Saturday, two tough games right off the bat. You get Carolina,
0: yeah.
1: You get Tampa on the road. What is the message right off? Well, let me back up a step. So you look at salary cap went off. Teams had money to spend that they might not have been able to spend. A lot of players got kind of re-upped. The Eastern Conference, I would argue, more so than the Western Conference, but both of them, dude, it is so freaking tight right now in terms of expectations and talent that was brought in and players that were brought in. What is the day one matters as much as day 84. What's the message for the first couple weeks of the season?
0: Well, you're spot on. Now we're kind of take this as very, very in the moment because we have to build this thing from scratch, and we understand this is going to be a long, long journey. But so we pay attention to building a real solid foundation with our structure, how we want to play, our identity on the ice, and we talk about it and we implement it and we work on it and we talk about it and we make a job. And so, like, we just start right at that from day one. But we also recognize exactly what you just talked about is the difficulty and how hard this is going to be, even though, yes, we did add a lot of really talented players, that the Eastern Conference and the 15 teams around us in the conference, every single one of those teams expects to make the playoffs this year.
1: Right.
0: I don't care if you're the Detroit Red Wings expect to, Buffalo expects to, Pittsburgh expects to, Philly expects to, the Rangers, the Devils, Boston, go down the list. So what my point is right from day one, you better have that mindset that, okay, we are in a conference where it is not going to be any easy nights in this. And you have to start from day one. You cannot be slow out of the gate and think that you're going to catch up in January.
1: Hey, post-game dinner down in Tampa, who pays, Ryan Leonard or Justin Sortif?
0: Okay, it would be in Carolina because we're going to fly. Oh, well, it's a back-to-back, so they won't be able to go out for
1: exactly.
0: dinner in Tampa. Carolina, I'm going to say it's going to be Leno before Sorty.
1: God damn, did he get paid! Hey, you know what? Can I ask you this? So, like, we signed up a bunch of guys, which is great, and both of them, it's great to have them locked up. And then we mentioned, you bring in Alex Tuch, you bring in Jordan Kyrou, and then there are guys, whether it's Tom Wilson, Martin Ferravari's locked up. Like, our team is pretty established, and there's some lengthy contracts. Do you get worried as a head coach, and maybe worried isn't the right word, that I don't want to say guys are going to miss a chance, but I look at, like, Andrew Kristol, right? And I just look at him and go, God, I want to see that kid get a chance. Sometimes when I look at the roster and the contracts and the way that it's built, and listen, if you don't perform, it doesn't matter.
0: Yeah.
1: But I do worry about those kids a little bit.
0: Yeah, and that makes sense. Perfect sense. And now that's the way that I always look at that is because young players, like the way I look at our roster right now, we have four really young players, two rookies and two second-year players. Cole Hudson is a rookie. Ilya Protas, rookie. Justin Sortif, second year, and Ryan Leonard, second year. So we're already a fairly young, if you're talking about teams that are really, truly trying to contend, we're a young team.
1: Right.
0: Okay, those, you know, comparatively to Carolina, Florida, Tampa, we're a young team. Now, as you look at, like, the Andrew Kristols of the world, like, geez, can we get some more young guys in Washington's lineup? You just have to, you're right, you have to be careful with how young do you go while still wanting to compete for the Stanley Cup and not having to, all right, we're going to have to take our lumps because we're trying to rebuild here with six or seven or eight really young players. But the thing that I always say to young players is force your way into the National Hockey League. And so if Andrew Kristol is playing great in Hershey and doing all the things that he showed last year and even taking it to another level, he's going to force his way into the National Hockey League. That's just how it works. Like, if you play your way out, you are going to find your way somehow, some way into an NHL lineup.
1: Hey, can I ask you a question that you don't want to answer?
0: Yes, you can, Elliot.
1: Dylan Larkin extended his trade list of teams. Have the Caps had any conversations about making a move for Larkin?
0: Elliot, you know that's a Chris Patrick question.
1: You don't talk to Chris Patrick?
0: I do, but I don't talk about conversations that go on with other general managers. That is a Chris Patrick question.
1: All right, very good. Is he standing next to you and you just want to pass him the phone?
0: He is not.
1: All
0: He's
1: right.
0: upstairs.
1: All right. Well, listen, the season starts on Friday. I'm with you. I hate that we have to wait until Friday. But it starts on Friday, two on the road. I will say this, though. I don't love back-to-back starting on the road. But for the month of October, I think if I looked right, eight at home, four on the road,
0: yeah.
1: I'll take that. That gets off to a good start. I'd rather get off to a good start than have to start clawing towards the end of the year.
0: Yeah, and that's our schedule is very light at the beginning of the year. So you're going to see us trailing a lot of teams in the games played column, which was the opposite last year. We had the most games played for most of the year amongst the league. This year, it's going to be the opposite. I think we're going to be a little bit thin because we don't have a ton of games through October. But I think you're right. After that first back-to-back Carolina-Tampa, which is a difficult start, we've got a lot of home games mixed in there in October. So that'll be important to make sure that we're looking after our home ice.
1: Right. And I should point out, the following weekend, home ice, we open at home on Wednesday against Pittsburgh. And then that Friday is against the Rangers. Hey, Spencer, best of luck. I'm sure we'll talk during the season. But let's get going and let's get things moving on Friday.
0: Absolutely, Elliot. Appreciate you having me on.
1: Hey, you got it. Thank you, Spencer.
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5: Slow going northbound 95 just past the downtown Broad Street exit 74C where collision is in the right lane. 295 at 64 incident free. No problems on Chippenham Parkway 288 to the downtown expressway. On the side roads, collisions on Harvey Road near Laburnum Avenue and West 100 Road at Eckhoff Avenue. With traffic, I'm Kevin Casey.
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0: How We Made Your Mother is a rewatch podcast that looks back episode by episode at the hit TV show How I Met Your Mother. 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

0: Thanks again to Spencer Carberry, head coach of the Washington Capitals. Caps get their season underway on Friday. I will tell you this, starting next week, I will have tickets for you to go see the Caps. There's a little extra that comes with that, but we'll get into that. Can I give you another programming note?
1: What's up?
0: So we are not here on Friday. Not my fault. What? You know why we're off.
1: Right.
0: Diane has to go to a wedding. And she doesn't think she'll make it in time.
1: The wedding is Friday night.
0: Right.
1: And I could not get there with the way that the show would end and getting to the airport.
0: I'll just remind you, you had the same concerns about Red Rocks, and we were there an hour before doors opened. Thank you.
2: Oh, anyway. Your plus one should have been Elliot. That would have been fun. You know, it's a curb service for the rental car. Good God.
0: So anyway, because I am an understanding person, I was like, Diane, a family wedding is important. You need to be there. So anyway, we will not be here on Friday. We are off on Friday. Cash. We'll do hundreds a day today. And tomorrow, but before we get off tomorrow is when we'll get our grand prize winner, right? So, same thing. Tomorrow, Foster the People, you get those tickets. Same thing with the Smashing Pumpkins, Olivia Rodrigo. But our grand prize winner we will get tomorrow before we get out of here. And then we won't be here on Friday because of Diane. But then back on Monday.
1: Yep.
0: Absolutely. Absolutely. Because that wedding is on Friday. Can't extend it any later. All right, Diane. Let's get into some news, please.
1: So a pedestrian has died after they were struck by a vehicle on Route 28 out near the Udvar-Hazy Air and Space Museum overnight. Fairfax County Police.
0: That was shut down for a long time.
1: Yes. Saying that the driver of the vehicle did stay on the scene. The victim's name and age haven't yet been released. Also, a garbage truck driver whom police say hit and killed a 13-year-old boy near a local middle school has now been arrested and charged in that young man's death. The student was riding an e-bike along Pickett Road minutes after school let out back on September the 9th. He went into the crosswalk when a garbage truck was exiting that shopping center and hit and killed him. 46-year-old Lawrence Onley of Fort Washington has now been charged with careless driving and the infliction of injury or death on a vulnerable road user. He voluntarily turned himself in because initially he had no idea that
0: he didn't even know he had hit anybody.
1: It's got to be just because of the sheer size of that vehicle.
0: Oh, yes.
1: Yeah. A Virginia preschooler has died due to complications from the flu. This marks the third death the state has seen from the flu this season. All we know is that the child was under the age of four. Lived in the eastern region, but no additional information is being shared to protect the family's privacy. The evening commute on a Brooklyn subway turned deadly this week when a rider's bag snagged into the departing train doors. The 57-year-old man, they're not sure if he was getting on or getting off when the doors to the train closed and his bag became stuck as the train started to move and it dragged him.
0: He got dragged.
1: Down the platform, then he fell between cars on the tracks.
0: Oh, it's horrible.
1: Yeah.
0: It's horrible.
1: But I don't feel like you hear of something like that happening.
0: Not very often.
1: That often.
0: Not very
1: often. Aren't there safety?
0: Yes. Like a lot of times that's why they tell you, like, don't jam your hands in between the doors and stuff. That, yes, there are sensors and stuff that'll open the door. But depending on the strap, depending on the bag, sometimes it doesn't hit or get that sensor and you get trapped.
1: Right. Florida mom has been arrested after authorities say she left her four kids alone while she went on a 3-day cruise to the Bahamas. the father of the 2-month-old.
0: Wait, there
1: are four kids in question. The ages of two of them, 2 months and 2 years.
0: And she left
1: them alone for 3 days to go on a cruise out of Miami to the Bahamas.
0: 2-month-old.
1: Yes.
0: Wow.

0: did she think, well, it, I was going to say it doesn't even matter. I was like, did she think like, I'm going to, like, somebody's going to, you wouldn't even leave for an
1: she
0: hour and let somebody
1: told,
0: come over.
1: She initially told the baby's father, the 2 months old father, that, oh, my great, you know, the children's great grandmother is going to be able to watch them. And even the great grandmother said, yeah, she said she was going to bring the kids over and she never did. So the dad of the 2 month old said he noticed some postings that sort of got his spidey senses going.
0: Was it her in a thong in a cruise?
1: It was definitely cruise related.
0: Oh my God.
1: Went over to the apartment. He said he could hear the kids inside the apartment talking and he could hear the TV. Finally, Child Protective Services got into the act as well. They were able to bust down the door. Kids are okay.
0: Well, she's a bad
1: mother.
0: But
1: now she is, yes.
0: She's a bad mother.
1: She has been charged with 4 counts of child neglect.
2: Solved it.
1: Oh, automatic feeder.
0: She needed one of those Libros or something.
1: At Libro. And you're going to piss off a lot of pet owners.
0: No, but you're going to make a lot of cats happy until they get to the bowl.
1: Until they run to the bowl and see that it's empty. Also, it looks like the proposed sphere at National Harbor is continuing to move forward.
0: Yes.
1: PG County Council Planning, Housing, and Economic Development Committee were able to advance some legislation yesterday to help finance and build the project. They said that would provide 2,500 jobs during the construction phase. There is a big push to make sure that there's a certain number of union jobs that are going to be implemented.
0: I'm on book and axe.
1: More than 4,700 jobs once the sphere is operational, and they're still highlighting or pinpointing at 2030 for the opening.
0: Good.
1: So once construction gets underway, it's going to get moving fast. A 24-year-old Bethesda man has been arrested after allegedly throwing glass bottles from a balcony and shattering the rear windshield of an occupied vehicle in Arlington the other day. They said this happened late on Saturday night. The suspect threw glass bottles from a balcony, striking that parked vehicle. Somebody was inside it. Causing the rear windshield to shatter. No injuries were reported. Peter Sullivan has been taken into custody. Was he just drunk and being stupid?
0: It sounds like it.
1: Yeah. Also, a man taken into custody after police said he drove around the University of Maryland waving a weapon at students that appeared to be a rifle, but in actuality was a toy that you use for video games.
0: By the way, the guy's 40 years old.
1: Yeah.
0: Yeah, 40 years old.
1: Yeah, driving around in College Park.
0: And listen, I know it was a toy rifle. You know that now.
1: Yeah, it doesn't matter.
0: Like, you're smarter than that.
1: Right. So 40-year-old Christopher Garner of D.C. is now looking at charges for that. A jersey worn by Michael Jordan during one of the most famous seasons of his career sold for $12.26 million last night.
0: Is that a record?
1: Yes. The most expensive basketball jersey to ever cross the block. It was surpassing the previous record, which was another Jordan jersey from Game 1 of the same
0: $12 million.
1: Of the same.
0: Did they say
1: finals.
0: Who bought it?
1: I didn't see who bought it.
0: Oh, I'm guessing it's one of those where buyer remains anonymous.
1: For good reason.
0: I want to take, well, never mind.
1: We mentioned this earlier, but it bears repeating. They are reducing prices for the upcoming Colts Commanders game happening at Tottenham Hotspur Stadium in London. The people who bought their tickets early are pissed.
0: Yeah, they're a little upset. They are upset.
1: But like
2: Google flights. Yeah, because we're off on Friday.
0: Oh, because of Diane. Because of Diane.
1: Also, changes coming to Camden Yards in this offseason. The Maryland Stadium Authority says it's going to remove about 2,000 seats from the upper deck area and convert it into a gathering space where you can sit and watch the game on TVs or watch the action from standing room.
0: You may as well do something with
1: viewing
0: that space.
1: Areas. It will be open to all ticketed fans and can be rented out on non-game days, too.
0: Right.
1: Look at that.
0: They drew. So what did they say that if you remove the 2,000 seats, it gets them down to about 40,000 available,
1: ish.
0: Which is twice what their average draw was. Do you know how many sellouts the Orioles had this year?
2: I do not.
0: One, opening day.
1: That was it?
0: Other than that, all the seats you want.
2: Is that true?
0: Yeah. They had one sellout this year.
1: Stadium official says, we are confident this will quickly become a popular destination inside our gates next season.
0: Okay.
1: What?
0: You still got to pay to go.
1: Wild card games from last night. The Braves beat the Phillies 5-3. The White Sox topping the Astros 6-3. Also, the Yankees blanking the Red Sox 9-0. And
0: Grand Slam!
1: San Diego Padres beat the Cubs 8-0. So game twos are happening later today.
0: Yeah, game two. Exact same schedule, exact same starting time. Everybody goes, the exact same time.
2: Yep. It was funny at the cross country meet, another father who's a Yankees fan.
0: Right. Oh, God, he must have been so happy. Although they hadn't started yet. But, like, kids run fast.
2: So he's...
1: Oh, my goodness.
2: Sorry.
1: Are you okay?
2: Yes. 1 second. There you go. So he... It's like having a lung disease.
0: How big is that movie you brought up?
2: Yeah, I'll run to the bathroom during the commercial break. He saw my Brave shirt on, and he said to me, is your team ready? And I said, I hope we're in the eighth inning. Because that 2 o'clock start comes, and it goes. It was 5 o'clock.
0: Yeah.
2: When you're 4:45 when he said it to me. He's like, you know, we're in prime time.
0: Yeah, exactly.
2: And he was confident. He said, it's going to feel so good to get that first win against the Red Sox.
0: Amen, because if not, woo dog.
1: Opening night in the NHL last night, Panthers topping the Carolina Hurricanes in overtime, Montreal beating Toronto, the Bruins shutting out the Rangers, and Vegas beat Chicago 5-2.
0: Also, Vancouver beat Edmonton in overtime.
1: Minnesota Wild defenseman Brock Faber is out indefinitely after having surgery for a fractured skull. He got the injury last Friday night when he took a shot to the left side of his head.
0: Yeah, it got him in that ear hole of the helmet where some guys have it blocked and some guys don't.
1: Yeah.
0: Yeah, so he ended up fracturing his skull.
2: Tell me more, Klinger. It's not just Klinger. It's all night slammers, right?
0: Yes.
2: Ear hole sounds like a bad radio term.
0: Well, it is. Hey, we're just pumping music in your ear hole.
1: Racing Brad Keselowski won't be driving for RFK Racing after this season, even though he is a co-owner. Roush Fenway Keselowski releasing a statement saying he'll end his time driving the number 6 car after this season.
0: Right. I bet that K goes away in RFK Racing. Absolutely.
1: And a must-win game tonight for the Mystics against the Atlanta Dream, Game 2 at CareFirst Arena. That's a look at news and sports.
3: Elliot in the morning.
4: My rec league goalie says he plays for the love of the game. 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

0: 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I am going to give you $100 cash. It's Elliot in the Morning's Hundreds a Day. We get a winner, you get $100. You can play around with that. 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You'll also qualify for the grand prize trip we're giving away. Sending a winner and a guest to Sick New World. 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
3: Slow going on northbound 95 at a couple of spots. Watch for collisions on northbound 95 at the downtown expressway. Northbound 95 just past the downtown Broad Street exit 74C. Congestion slows westbound 64 from Mechanicsville Turnpike over the Chaco Valley Bridge and onto 95. Collision in the right lane northbound 288 just past Midlothian Turnpike. With traffic, I'm Kevin Casey.
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0: 866-2 Elliott. 866-235-5468. Hi, Elliott in the morning.
1: Hey, how are you?
0: Hey, I'm doing great. Who's this?
1: Hey, this is Nathan.
0: Hey, Nathan, where are you calling me from?
1: Southern Maryland.
0: Excellent. Hey, listen, I'm going to give you $100 cash. You do with that whatever you want. Have some fun with it, hopefully. I'm also going to get you qualified to win our grand prize trip, sending a winner and a guest to go see Evanescence, AFI, Slayer, Mastodon, System of a Down, all at Sick New World, end of October, down at Texas Motor Speedway. So, Nathan, you hold tight 1 second. Hey, can I ask you a personal question before I pop you on hold?
1: Yeah, sure thing.
0: Have you ever had crabs? I don't mean, let me be clear. I don't mean like you went to a restaurant and you ordered them and you picked crabs. I mean like on your genitals.
1: No.
0: Okay. All right. Very good. Hold on 1 second. Enjoy your cash. Hold on 1 second for me, please. If I wanted to talk to somebody who's had crabs, genital crabs.
2: You're at the right place.
0: No. Would somebody be honest with
3: yes.
0: me?
3: Yeah, I think so.
0: No, I'm being serious. Nothing to be ashamed of.
2: You'll have no problem.
3: Yeah.
0: Kristen, will you do me a favor? Will you see if you can find me somebody who has had crabs before? And I know that there's an official name for crabs.
3: What is it? Is it pubic lice?
0: Diane.
3: Isn't that what it is?
0: Yeah, actually, pubic lice.
3: Yeah.
0: Oh, somebody seems familiar. Did you ever have crabs?
3: No.
0: Why do you say it like that?
3: Because I didn't.
0: No, but that was like with tone, like,
3: because,
0: oh, don't even ask.
3: The same way that you accused me.
2: Which STDs or eyes did you have?
0: Kristen, will you see if you can find me somebody who has had crabs, please? 866-2-Elliott. 866-235-5468. I do have a question for you. Again, I'm not judging anybody. Big deal, you got crabs. But yes, I do need you. Now, while I'm waiting on that, don't forget, you will have another chance a little bit later on this morning to qualify to win our trip to Sick New World. And then two chances tomorrow, and we'll get our grand prize winner before we get off the air. Olivia Rodrigo tickets, those will come up during dirt. And then also we'll have the miniature horses, hopefully, get in here right around 10:30. All right, where am I going? Crabs? Mine too. Hi, Elliott.

0: in the morning.
1: Yo, what's up, Elliot?
0: Hey, what's up, pubic lice? How are you?
1: Hey, I'm hanging in there, you know.
0: So when did you have When did you have crabs?
1: This is about 6 months ago.
0: Oh, dude, that's pretty recent.
1: Yeah, it's terrible. It's like absolutely horrendous.
0: Now, when you say it's horrendous, because of itchy?
1: Oh, the itching, burning, the whole nine yards.
0: How? The other thing is, how bad is that cream?
1: Oh, it's like, I would consider it like a 9 out of 10.
0: Yeah.
1: Like worse, 10 times worse than any type of icy hot.
0: Yeah.
1: It feels like your balls are about to freeze to death, but burn off at the same time.
0: Right. And does it smell? Does that cream smell really bad?
1: Like goat cheese.
0: And you know, I like goat cheese, what? Though. I like goat cheese.
1: Well, think of from under cheese, the cheese from under.
0: Yeah, now that I don't like as much. How did you get crabs?
1: I honestly could not tell you.
0: Do you think you got them sexually?
1: Well, I did hit this strip joint a couple days before that, but I don't think it was from that. It might have been. Now that I think about it, it could have been from that.
0: All right. But did you, honest question, did you hook up with a stripper?
1: Well, my wife might be listening on the radio, but she ain't heard my name. So, yeah, we did. In my car.
0: I'm sorry. You hooked up with a stripper in your car?
1: Yeah.
0: Okay, please don't say it like...
2: it's no big deal.
0: Of course. I've been to strip clubs. Well, I've never hooked up with a stripper.
1: Oh, well, I mean... I guess you just not like that, man. You got to smooth talk them.
0: Did you pay or did you, like, well, I don't mean.
1: Oh, for the dance.
0: Yeah, right. But then it was like you hooked everything up and she liked you and you guys went back to your car.
1: Yeah.
0: Now, you used a word during all of that surprised me a little bit when you used the W word.
1: The W word. Oh, yeah. We ain't worried about that.
0: What do you mean you're not worried about that? You're not worried about your wife finding out?
1: No.
0: Would she care?
1: Probably.
0: Please, Diane. How do you explain, no judgment zone, how do you explain the crabs to your wife, or does she not know?
1: Oh, well, see, she's not the brightest light bulb, so I kind of just, like, lied, you know? I told her, babe, I don't know. Like, this is horrible. She might have been thinking it was poison ivy. You know, I'm really good at hiding stuff like that.
0: Excellent. All right, very good. I appreciate it. Thank you, my friend. Thank you.
1: Yes, sir. Thank you.
3: Now he could be.
2: That took a turn, didn't it?
0: Joking.
3: No, I was going to say could be one of the few people with pubic lice who did not get it sexually.
0: Thank you. Can I ask a question? Go ahead.
3: But the turn Diane's referring to leads me to think it was via sexual contact.
2: Yeah.
0: If I lined up 100 people who had crabs, mm-hmm. and I'm going to get to more of these, how many out of the 100 would have gotten them non-sexually? Because you don't have to have sex to get
2: like
0: them.
2: You,
3: is it five?
2: No,
3: you can get is it from, five?
0: You think 5 out of 10?
3: Yeah. No, oh, no, you said 100.
0: Oh, 5 out of 100. 5% of people get crabs non-sexually.
3: Yeah, I'd say 5 or less.
0: I bet it's higher. You can get it from towels. You can get it from sheets.
3: Mm-hmm.
0: Sex.
2: Yeah.
3: Where do you think it's at? What percentage?
0: I would have bet it's higher. 20.
2: Not half.
0: 20? 20. 20%.
3: Come on.
0: Yeah, no, I would think that. I would think that. Mm. Kristen, if Mike got back from one of his work trips, right? And he, what? And he had crabs. And, like, he was, like, scratching and putting that bad cream on his balls and everything. And he was like, honey, I don't, must have been a towel or a bed sheet.
3: Poison sumac.
0: Would you believe that? Or would you think he was, divorce is what you wrote down. She wrote down divorce. All right. Very good. But, so you don't believe you could get it from non-sex. You can. That guy, I think he got it from sex with the stripper.
2: Yes.
0: Oh, I should have asked him what strip club. Come on, Elliot.
3: Again, non-sexual transmission.

0: rare. Mm-hmm. I don't put it as high as Elliot does.
1: 20%.
0: But no, Elliot, that's not a rare percentage. If one in five people got it that way, they wouldn't describe it as such. But it does happen. It does happen,
1: right. Yeah. And then you got people, Mike, all he did was get out of the shower and dry his nuts. And now Kristen's filing for divorce. Where am I going? Line one. Hi, Elliot, the morning.
2: Hello, good morning. How are you?
1: And can I also say, listen, if you're mad at that guy, don't yell at me. I didn't do anything. I'm sorry. Yes, who is this?
2: Is this me?
1: Yes. Language.
2: I know. I apologize. My name is Heidi.
1: Yes.
2: And I am from Stafford County, Virginia.
1: And you have crabs?
2: Not presently, but I did about 25 years ago.
1: Oh, that's a long time ago.
2: I know, but I got it from a boyfriend who gave me a bogus story about how he got it, which I think is funny. He said he got it from sitting on a toilet seat at work. He worked in a mechanic's garage.
1: Right.
2: And yeah, one day I was just, oh my goodness, my stuff itches. And he's like, oh, well, yeah, I meant to tell you about that. And he blamed it on his buddy that worked with him. His buddy got him from something and then used the same toilet. And then he came home to me and
1: right.
2: Surprise.
1: Yeah. And
2: so,
1: you got it.
2: You two
1: had sex. Like he didn't sit on the toilet and then you sat on the toilet.
2: Oh, no, we got it from doing the deed. But,
1: right.
2: Or I got it from doing the deed. But,
1: why do you think why do you think that story is bogus?
2: Because we were 19, 20, 21, something like that. I'm pretty sure he was probably getting every piece of tail he could.
1: So you think he went out and got a little side and then brought that home?
2: Yes, I absolutely did.
1: Right.
2: Yes.
1: All right.
2: It's a creepy feel, a creepy thing, too, when you look down and you start really inspecting and you see little mini, they look like ticks crawling on your stuff. I was like, what is going on? But, yeah, you had to do the whole lice thing. I basically had to shave everything down and start from scratch, and it is not fun.
1: Did you have to use the cream?
2: I used the lice shampoo and the little comb and all that stuff. The same thing you would do for a kid with it.
1: Yeah, right.
2: Their hair.
1: So you looked down and it looked like there were like bugs flying around in your pubes.
2: They weren't flying, but I mean, it looked like kind of like flea dirt. And then you really start looking close and it had legs and it was crawling. Needless to say, we're not together anymore.
1: Right. Mm. Wait, no, okay. But, because of, you thought he had cheated. I was going to say, hey, thank you, ma'am. Just because you don't break up because somebody has crabs. I don't like dismissing that it got from the toilet seat.
0: If there's any suspicion,
3: yeah,
0: obviously there could be a problem there. The toilet seat one is interesting. Is it possible? Yes, of course, it is possible.
1: Yeah, surface to surface.
0: But the difference is, like you mentioned, towels.
1: Right.
0: Towels are similar to pubic hair in that there's material to grab onto.
1: Could you imagine, if you're talking about a towel being similar to pubic hair, if my pubic hair was as white as my towel, God damn, that would look crazy.
0: The color means nothing.
1: Oh.
0: Talking about like
1: fabric.
0: Oh, just
1: something to grab onto.
3: Yeah, the little loops.
0: The toilet seat doesn't really provide that environment for the lice.
1: But it can happen.
0: It can, but it's, if you're going to talk rare transmission,
1: right?
0: The linens is
1: absolutely
0: a better chance
1: right.
0: than the toilet seat.
1: I just feel bad that nobody gets believed when they say, I must have gotten it from a towel.
0: I mean, you really need a virgin to have crabs. I mean, that's really the only case that you'll outright believe.
1: Yeah.
0: And then you won't believe they're a virgin. But if
1: that you can test.
0: If you. What?
1: No, you can test if somebody's a virgin.
0: What is the test?
1: No, don't you take them to a doctor and say, look for the buster?
0: Well, I was thinking about males.
1: Oh, you can't tell if I am or not. I don't have a hymen.
0: So for that, it's. Unless you're
1: oh, isn't that weird?
0: Being dishonest,
1: isn't that weird?
0: About your virginity,
1: there's no way of knowing.
0: You can't truly know if a female is a virgin.

0: virgin either.
1: You got a better chance. There's no way to know if a man's a virgin.
0: Because we've talked about how that high.
1: Other than perform.
0: Go.
1: Yeah, I was on a bike.
0: Way before they're sexually active.
1: Amen.
2: Riding horses.
1: Hi, Elliot, in the morning.
0: Not today, Diane. These are miniature horses.
1: Hey, how'd Diane pop her cherry? Oh, miniature horse.
3: Hey, Elliot.
1: By the way, we have to finish that French onion dip before the horses get in here, because if they even as much as put a tongue on that thing. I'm sorry, yes. Who is this?
3: Mark, how are you, Elliot?
1: Hey, Mark, I'm doing great. What can I do for you?
3: Couch, Tyler, couch. I live with six guys in college, and the health clinic said we all got it. So one guy walked in and was like, I have it. I'm like, really? Then I realized, I'm like, oh, my gosh. I was wondering why I've been scratching for 2 days. So I went to the health clinic, and she said, in college, it's most commonly carried on the couch where the deed happened.
1: I believe that.
0: I think of the upholstery, and that is different than a porcelain toilet seat.
1: Right, yeah, no, the likelihood. So of my 20%, maybe 5% is toilet seat and 15% is upholstery.
0: Yeah,
3: I'm more with Tyler. I think it's 80% couch.
1: But, like, I know, for example, my kid at Miami, the couch that's in his apartment has probably been there for 20 years.
2: Yeah.
1: Yeah, and that
3: yeah.
1: thing.
3: Would you want to sleep on that thing?
1: No.
2: So gross.
1: No, not with all those crabs on it. Hey, how bad was that? How bad was that cream on your balls?
3: Oh, disgusting. Like the guy said, it actually wasn't heat. It was like, what's it, icy hot. That's exactly what. It was a hot, cold feeling for a day and a half that was just brutal. Can you imagine all six of us walking around, like, scratching like we were animals? It was awful.
1: Hey, did it smell really bad?
3: I don't remember, to be honest with you. I think the beer and mushrooms took care of all that.
1: Attaboy. Good for you. Good for you. Hey, thank you, sir. The only thing that I wonder if it's the same, is, has anybody in here ever used Nair?
0: No.
1: Have you?
2: Yeah.
1: Like, I Nair'd my genitals once. Mm-hmm. The
2: That smell is awful.
1: It is, right? Because you got burning hair, burning flesh, and it's just weird to wipe away your pubic hair. Like, it's just a very bizarre thing, but that smell was so
2: pungent,
1: bad.
0: Mm-hmm. What is it? Would you describe it?
1: You almost can't.
0: What?
1: Like, set garbage, pubic hair, and feces on fire, and that's right, kind of what it's. Oh, not, it's horrible.
2: It's very like a chemically.
1: It's chemically, but also like death. And you're just using a washcloth and you just wipe and you're like, oh my God, look, there's no hair down there. It's crazy.
0: Oh, this is a fun twist from Joel. Well, I don't know the lady, so I'm not going to call her a pig. I'll say another P word, the person. The person I lost my virginity to gave crabs to me.
1: Oh, no.
0: Not a great start.
1: No, that sucks. That sucks. Well, it's like my friend. I have a friend who had sex with somebody famous.
0: You've said this on air.
1: I don't think I've said the name, though.
0: You definitely. Oh, who, the friend or the celebrity?
1: The celebrity.
0: Yeah, you have.
1: I have?
0: Yeah.
1: Yeah. Alfonso Ribeiro gave her herpes the first time that she ever had sex. She had sex with Alfonso Ribeiro, and he gave her herpes. Every time I see him on Dancing with the Stars, I'm like, I know what's going on there. Hope he's not having a flare-up. Hi, Elliot, in the morning.
4: 1, 2, 3.
1: I got you. Who's this?
4: Hey, this is Sarah. How you doing?
1: Good. When did you have crabs?
4: So I didn't, but my poor father did. He got it from a hotel in Mumbai.
1: Oh,
4: Bombay,
1: no.
4: Whatever you want to
1: do
4: call it.
1: Not. Do not. Did he really?
4: Yes. And then he had to deal with a meeting, and he didn't know what was going on, and he didn't get diagnosed with it until he got back to the U.S., and then we all had to get checked out for it, but it really was from an Indian hotel on a business trip. And I know because he wasn't doing no sex no more. So
1: what do you mean he wasn't doing no sex no more?
4: You know, older ED issues, wasn't like he was cheating, you know what I mean? So he definitely got it from hotel sheets.
1: Did your mom believe that?
4: Yes, she did.
1: Well, that's kind of sad. I would almost wish that she didn't.
4: I know.
1: She's like, I know he did not have sex. All right. Very good.
4: Yeah.
1: Very good. Thank you, ma'am. Now I feel bad for the dude.
0: So make sure you read those hotel reviews.
2: Yeah.
0: I know Elliot hates TripAdvisor, but there are user-submitted photos.
1: But that would be...

0: They tend to go that way.
1: You wouldn't even believe that?
0: It depends. It depends on the person.
2: I do think over time, because this idea that it is possible, yes, not common, but it can be transmitted in these other ways, has become more well known,
1: right,
2: if you will.
1: Because for a long time, everybody was like, there is no way.
2: Yeah. Yeah, in the science, there's been enough written about, no, it can
1: couches.
2: Go down non-sexually.
1: Yeah, exactly. Uh-huh. Couches,
0: sheets,
1: towels, toilet seats. You know what I never think of when I sit down on a toilet?
0: Hope I don't get crabs.
1: Never crosses my mind.
2: I think
1: Can you see them on a toilet seat? Like, what color, what do the crabs look like?
2: What's the size? Forget the
1: color. Well, they're very small.
2: Yeah.
1: But like that woman said, when she looked down at her pubes, she could see them.
2: This says 1/16 of an inch.
1: But wouldn't you be able to see that on a white toilet seat?
2: Tip of a pencil.
1: Oh, you could definitely, if I put a tip of a pencil on a toilet seat, I can see it.
2: Well, the way that you get the pencil down to the nub.
1: No, you know what I mean? Like, wouldn't you be able to see that? Don't you brush that off?
2: It says it can be a whitish gray tan. It might be difficult to see.
0: Yeah.
1: I don't like sitting on a toilet seat with anything on it.
0: They're latched onto a pube hanging on for dear life.
2: If they've recently fed, though, they are going to be a dusky red.
0: Oh.
3: Oh. That's blood.
2: Yes.
1: Pubic blood. Like when coming back from Denver on the plane, somebody left some crumpled up toilet. The woman who went in before me, who, like I told you, she dumped. I know it. No, but there was a little piece of toilet paper on the seat. I flicked that bad boy right off.
0: With your hand?
1: Yeah. Well, what am I going to do? Use my foot?
2: Come on, grab another piece of toilet paper if you're insisting on using your hand.
1: Flicked it right off.
2: And then did you wash your hands before touching yourself?
1: No, I pulled my pants down and went to the bathroom. I did what she did. I went Denver on top of her Denver.
2: So did you bring this up as proof to Jackie that you can get pubic lice this way? Ew, dirty toilet paper?
1: I don't know if it was dirty or not. It did. I'll tell you this. It didn't look dirty. Like, I know, well, when you're done, everybody looks to see when they're done wiping, so everybody knows what dirty and clean toilet paper works like.
2: But what if she wasn't using it the way you use toilet paper?
1: What was she wiping?
2: The front butt.
1: It'd be wet.
2: You can't tell in those airplane bathrooms what's wet and what's not.
1: I know the floor is wet. The second time I went in, I knew that was wet.
2: Because you are weird and insist on taking your shoes off when we fly.
1: Well, you don't want to swell.
2: You know what? It's not weird. It's a genuine medical concern. Deep vein thrombosis. Right, Diane? DVT? Yeah.
0: DVT.
2: Yeah.
1: All right. Let me do this. Give me a quick break. It's Elliot in the Morning.
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5: Slow going northbound 95 just past Bells Road, where a collision is in the right lane. Congestion slows westbound 64 from Mechanicsville Turnpike over the Chaco Valley Bridge and onto 95. Watch for collision in the right lane northbound 288 just past Midlothian Turnpike. On the side roads, collisions on Midlothian Turnpike at Huguenot Springs Road, West 100 Road at Ecoff Avenue, Staples Mill at Hunton Park Boulevard. With traffic, I'm Kevin Casey.
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0: looking back to Denver and having been in a Waymo. Now, remember, I got kicked out.
1: Right.
0: Because Lisa broke the rules. But now that you've had a Waymo experience,
1: mm-hmm.
0: would you get in another one?
1: Maybe. I don't know.
0: Would you get in another one? It was very jerky.
2: I would, yeah.
0: Yeah, right? You would. Mm-hmm. You would. Would you feel, but you would still be a little uncomfortable?
1: Very much.
0: Would you feel better if it were my car?
1: What do you mean? You driving?
0: No, an autonomous car. If I just converted my car to an autonomous car,
1: oh,
0: would you feel better about getting in?
1: Why would I? What's the difference?
3: The answer is no. You did this DIY?
0: DIY,
3: whatever.
0: Yeah.
3: I'm so thrown by the idea that you think that you could retrofit your car to be a Waymo.
0: Why not? Why wouldn't I be able to?
1: What is this? We talk about people buying kit cars. Is this the new thing?
0: No, you don't even. Kit cars are expensive.
1: Yeah.
0: You can turn your car into a Waymo.
1: Cheaply?
0: Not when I say a Waymo, I don't mean like
1: autonomous.
0: And get it out on the roads. But yeah, a fully autonomous car. A fully autonomous car for less than $1,000.
3: Yeah, I'm not getting in.
1: No.
0: Why?
1: Because I'm skeptical about one that was built by engineers.
3: It's one thing when people turn old iPhones into security cameras so they can watch
0: right.
3: their like house. That's crazy.
0: But I'm not using old technology. I'm using OpenPilot, and then I've installed some
1: What's
0: stuff.
1: What's that?
0: Say again?
1: What is OpenPilot?
0: AI's OpenPilot. It's a program.
3: I don't like that the person whose car it is keeps having to look down at their notes.
0: Well, I haven't done it, but I just need to make sure I have the company name right.
3: OpenPilot.
0: Yes.
3: What's you said comma?
0: Comma AI. I think comma is the name of the company. I had no idea this is going on. People are turning their own cars into autonomous. And I don't mean like Teslas, where they have like that autonomous driving program.
1: Yeah.
0: As a matter of fact, I was reading about a guy who had a Tesla. He let the subscription or the premium service expire.
1: Yeah.
0: Spent $1,000 and turned the car into its own autonomous driving car. Another guy who I saw, he posted a video online. He's not even sitting in the driver's seat. He's in the back seat.
1: No.
0: And the car's driving.
3: I have to read you what their website header says.
0: Is it illegal? No. Why is it illegal? I could drive a Tesla that's autonomous. Why can't I drive? I spent $1,000.
3: There's got to be something there that makes it challengeable.
1: And absolves them of responsibility.
0: Who? The driver?
1: The company.
0: Who? Oh, comma.
1: When, not if, but when the crash happens.
0: Oh, there have been crashes already.
1: Yeah.
0: Yeah, there have been crashes.
3: And like deaths?
0: Three.
3: Jesus.
0: But that's a very small amount compared to the crashes.
1: And this company's still in business. No big deal.
0: You don't...
3: How much stuff do you have to add to your car to do this?
0: Less than 1,000.
3: I know you said the price.
0: Some cameras and some computer
1: like
0: stuff.
1: Like sensors?
0: Yeah. Yeah. And then you're good to go.
3: From their website.
0: Would I be able to find somebody who's done it to their car? I bet the answer is no.
1: No.
0: I bet the answer is no.
3: Easier to find people with crabs.
0: Yes.
3: comma.ai, make driving chill. That's what their website says. Buy now for
1: $9.99.
0: No, but don't you want it to be that way?
3: Oh my goodness.
1: No.
3: What is this an American company, you said?
0: I think so,
3: I mean,
0: yeah.
3: It's in English, their website.
0: It's a .com.
3: But I didn't know if it was just translating based on my IP address.
0: Hands-free driving.
3: It's not a .com, it's a .ai.
0: Oh.
3: Sorry, .si.
0: Hands-free driving for the car you already have.
3: Wow.
0: And there's nobody sitting up front. And that car is on the freeway.

0: Oh my God. It's my understanding you can get any car autonomously driving for under $1,000 a day, and it doesn't take long. I think every idiot can do it.
1: Plug it in and hit the road in 15 minutes.
0: Beautiful. And there's all the cars that it works
1: 350
0: for.
1: 350 vehicles.
0: Yeah. But I mean, it's everything from Jeeps to Volkswagens to Audis to Toyotas, Mazdas. Now, I do feel like if I called Pierce and Mazda and I was like, hey, I'm getting ready to throw this open pilot into the car. You're good with that, right? They would probably recommend you don't do it. Like a dealership would probably say, don't do it. Does that void my warranty?
1: I think you're right.
2: Yes.
0: Oh, the but.
1: But what kind of system is this?
0: What do you mean?
1: What are they sending you for $1,000?
0: I don't know. I have no idea.
2: Well, here's an Allen wrench like you get from IKEA.
0: I don't even think you need that. That takes more than 15 minutes. You plug it in, 15 minutes, bip, bam, boom, I'm on the road. I'm in the back seat. Cars drive me to work.
1: Okay, so I see here.
0: Beautiful.
1: Is this one camera or am I getting... It says, there's the comma 4 device.
0: Right.
1: A 2-foot cable and two mounts.
0: Beautiful.
1: How is that?
0: Think of the Waymo. It just had that big antenna thing up on top. Yeah. Unsightly.
1: No, but the Waymo's got the hood and on the back bumper, that spinny thing that goes really fast.
2: Uh-huh.
1: There's so much going on with the Waymo. This has
0: so much excessive stuff. I'm telling you, $1,000, a cord, two mounts. You're sitting in the back seat, and the car's getting you to work.
2: One camera. It says maybe.
1: It says dual cam, 360 degree vision, and a narrow cam to see far away objects.
0: Beautiful. That's
2: like,
0: all you need.
2: Like people.
0: No, you need the 360, which is good. Long, so it knows if something or somebody is in the road.
2: Mm-hmm.
0: The cable's this long. And I'm in the back seat.
1: Listen, as much as people hated my Waymo video, and again, that was edited.
0: Why did they hate it?
1: It's too long.
0: Oh, well, then don't watch it.
1: But the original footage was over 15 minutes.
0: Right.
1: So I was just trying to...
0: Oh, my... The Odyssey is too long. Great movie.
1: I would not compare my work Saturday in Denver to the Odyssey. But anyway, the one part that was... like criticize is that I kept filming the screen, but to me the screen was more fascinating than seeing just the steering wheel go back and forth,
2: because you could see that the other vehicles
1: showing you that green path that we were going to take.
2: Yeah.
1: And then all the other cars that were being picked up by this that were being picked up by the sensors, and just to me that was much more interesting than just a ghost driver.
0: Right.
1: So like when this says a cam to see far away objects, well, I hope.
0: But
1: technology of the Waymo was incredible.
0: Yeah. You know what they have? A camera to see faraway objects.
1: But it feels like, because you see on the outside of that car so much going on.
0: Mm-hmm. Right. Well, you're going to see, I'm sorry, I didn't spend $5,000 to have a newfangled screen. You don't need it. The car operates even without that screen. I got two mounts.
1: The screen that this comes with could not be smaller. It looks like a digital camera.
0: Okay.
1: So do you see that? Yeah.
0: No, I do. And you know what? I don't care, because I'm in the back. I'm reading. I'm sleeping. I'm like hanging out. I'm not looking at a screen.
2: And you don't need a way woman.
0: No. Mm-hmm. No, I'm not. I am not connected.
3: Woman?
0: I am not connected.
2: Woman?
0: But I think this is pretty good. I had no idea I could turn my car into a fully autonomous driving vehicle for less than $1,000
1: in 15
0: minutes. 15
1: minutes.
0: Yeah. So all of this, like, oh, look at all how much money they're investing in the tech. No.
1: Did you read about this because of like a lawsuit that's been brought?
0: No, not any lawsuits. I mean, listen, they don't hide from it. It just, no, it says we are alarmed to learn that people are installing DIY self-driving mods on their car. And they do. They do say, listen, it'd be lying to say that hasn't been any issues, because everybody knows there has.
1: So click here if you're ready to make driving chill.
0: Your head starts to spin at the subtle ways that these mods affect your car's safety, all without... Okay, whatever. 11 people have been injured across the incidents. 3 have died.
1: When did you say this came onto the market?
0: Oh, I think it's been going for a while. When I say a while, I don't mean the last 10 years. But I think it's been out for a little bit.
1: Wow. I've never seen anything about this.
0: Because we don't live in that world. None of us have been online looking to make our cars self-driving.
1: For over a week, we prepared ourselves to be in a situation like this.
0: Right, and the truth is, I could have spent $1,000 and we could have done this all around D.C. to get ready. We could have gotten in the one in Denver and been like, this one's lame compared to the one in Elliot's car. He did it himself. Where am I going, Kristen? Line 1? Oh, line 2, sorry. Hi, Elliot in the morning. Hello?
3: Hey, Elliot, is this me?
0: Yeah, hi, who's this?
3: Hey, this is Nolan from Reston. Yeah, I've got a couple of these Comet AI devices, and they are amazing. I love them, but it's definitely not fully autonomous. I wouldn't call it that.
0: So when you say you've got a couple of these the Comet products, what exactly do you have?
3: So you buy this Comet AI device, and it kind of looks like a small camera or a cell phone that sticks up to the front windshield. And it's looking out. It's got a couple cameras looking out. It also has a camera looking at you. So you have to pay attention. If you put your head down and you're looking at your phone for too long, it'll start beeping and disengage. Huh. But if you are looking, it will steer the wheel for you. You can also have it do the gas and the brake for you. But by no means is it fully autonomous.
0: Now,
3: you can't sit in the back seat. Yeah.
0: But they do have services that allow you to do that. I just watched the video.
3: I haven't seen that. I might need an update.
0: Would you do it? Do you trust it?
3: Not to be fully autonomous, no.
1: So how is he using it?
3: I mean, it's amazing for a long drive to just help you, you know, not have to hold the wheel the whole time. It doesn't nag you.
0: Right.
3: Like the typical stock systems.
0: So you have it where it controls your steering and it controls your gas and brake, but you just have to be there to overtake it if something goes wrong.
3: Yeah, exactly. Or if the turn is too sharp, like if you're going too fast and you take a big 90-degree turn, it won't do that. It'll start beeping. You got to take over.
0: I gotcha. Hey, have you, do you know the answer to this? Is it legal to do that to your own car?
3: I don't know. I think that's a gray area. It might void some warranties. I try not to look into that too much.
0: No, I understand, but that's not a legality issue. Like, let's say you were in an accident. I don't want anybody to be in an accident. But I could see where if you took it to the dealer, whatever car you have, let's just say it's a Jeep. And if you took it to Jeep and said, hey, I was in an accident, this, that, and the other, they would say, well, you know what? You modified the car to such an extent that the warranty is null and void. I would be able to understand that argument. But is it, but that's not you may sue or get mad, then it becomes a legal issue. But is it just illegal to modify your car so it's self-driving?
3: I don't think so. Not as far as I know. And sweet. I mean, if I did get in that accident, I could always just unplug this thing before anyone sees it.
0: And you know what, man? You've thought of everything.
2: Don't know what happened, man.
0: We were in the accident. Next thing you know, I'm sitting upright in the back seat.
2: Yes.
0: Hey, thank you, sir.
1: Plot twist, you got ejected.
0: Right. Isn't that nuts?
1: Yes.
2: Ugh.
0: If I said to you, Diane, let me pick you up for work tomorrow, and my car pulled up in front of your house.
2: With you in the back seat.
0: And I didn't even tell you.
2: No.
0: And you walked out, you went to open the front door. I was like, no, back.
2: No.
0: And both of us sat in the back seat. You wouldn't do it.
2: No.
0: You wouldn't trust it.
2: Get on the beltway in that thing in the middle of the night?
0: Correct.
2: No.
0: Correct.
2: No.
0: Where there's no cars around. But there generally are cars and trucks and drunks all around.
1: But when he's saying you can't sit in the back seat, does he mean like
0: he's wrong
1: to be safe? You can't, or you can. It's just maybe not the best choice.
0: No. I think what he's saying is with whatever products he has, and I don't know how many maybe generations his goes back. Mm. What he's saying is you have to be sitting in the front seat for it to be able to operate.
2: Yeah.
0: So that you can take over. The videos that are popping up now, which I think it's Autopilot 4 or whatever it is, or Comma 4, they are literally, you are sitting in the back seat. You're not sitting in the front seat, ready to take it over. There's no, like, it can tell if you're there, and if not, then it starts making noise, or it shuts down, or something like that. These people are doing, like, you know, I don't own a Tesla. I've never driven a Tesla. So if you have the autonomous thing, I still think that it will detect that you are sitting in the front seat. I believe that's how it works.
4: Mm-hmm.
0: You don't have to worry about that. I built this myself. I built it to sit in the back seat.
1: Literally my primary concern.
0: Take that, Elon.
1: The National Highway Traffic Safety Administration has opened an investigation based on the incidents. It says the crashes involved stopped or slowly moving vehicles within the same travel lane being struck by comma-equipped cars.
0: Happens.
1: So it's not regulating its speed, or it's not slowing down?
0: Or seeing that there's something there.
1: God, you know what's funny? Like, I am getting hammered with banner ads for the do-it-yourself, homemade speed limit signs. They are on every website I go to now. And yes, we're talking about cars.
0: Right.
1: It makes sense now, but I see it all the time based on that HOA conversation. Preliminary data reviewed suggests that the comma systems may not have adequately detected or responded to the in-lane vehicles.
0: Whatever.
1: So what stage of this investigation are we at? This is terrifying.
0: Not really. I think it is so, like, it's moving so fast that laws can't keep up with
2: right.
0: it.
2: Right.
1: Man.
0: $1,000 in 15 minutes.
1: Just vibing, watching the rain, sipping coffee while it handles the road like a champ. This is what a drive is supposed to feel like.
0: Nope. Drive chill.
2: Nope.
0: Hi, Elliot, in the morning.
5: Hi, yeah. That last guy doesn't know about the patches that are on Discord as people do the testing in order to update the way the AI works in the thing. He's right, though, in that it's a quick disconnect. It's so easy to just pull it down. So when I take my car in for service, just in case they say something about the warranty, you just pull it off the dash and throw it in, like, my glove box, and it's good to go.
0: So I'm assuming that you have all of this set up in your car?
5: Yeah, it all depends on what type of vehicle you have, because it runs off the safety equipment that's in the vehicle. So, like, for instance, I have an EV6. Because my steering wheel, the auto lane assist where it, like, kind of jerks your steering wheel for
0: yeah,
5: you
0: sure.
5: and back in the lane.
0: A rental car in Denver had
5: strong,
0: it.
5: Yeah, that needs to be strong enough for it to take the turn. So, like, that guy who said his is, it, like, turns off, mine doesn't, because mine's strong enough. So I can literally punch in my work, and, like, right now I'm headed to work. I have not touched my wheel or my pedals at all the whole way there. I can turn off the detecting me in the front seat and sit in the back seat if I want to. I personally don't trust it that much. I'd rather be the supervisor of the drive than the driver, if that makes sense.
0: Sure. Wait a minute. So right now, you're sitting in there. The car is driving on its own. You're just sitting in the front seat. And you could, if you wanted to, get in the back seat. But right now, you're on the phone, your feet aren't on the pedals, your hands aren't on the wheels. You are just being ushered to work right now.
5: Yep, I've been doing it for about 2.5 years now.
0: What is your fear factor?
5: When I first started doing it, I kept my hands kind of on the wheel, but as you kind of get used to it, and because the big thing is that you have to get on the Discord and read all the patch notes and everything as the guys who do sit in the back and do the crazy things that I refuse to do.
0: Right.
5: Like, they do all the heavy testing so that we can see where it goes. So, like, the videos you're seeing of the guys sitting in the back, those are, like, the beta patches where they're still working out the kinks and stuff.
0: And you have no concerns. I mean, I understand that for peace of mind, but you're not concerned. I mean, you've been doing it for 2 years.
5: Yep. No concern whatsoever. I mean, like, the only thing I have a turn coming up, and so I'm currently already checking my blind spot, but my car's slowing down. You just heard it beep as it turned the turn signal on its own. It's getting over right now, and boop, I'm in my turn lane. It's getting ready to turn at the stoplight right now.
0: God, that is
5: I have not
0: awesome.
5: Touched anything.
0: That is fantastic.
2: Godspeed.
5: And been no problems, and like I said, they very specifically have different car models that do it better than others because of the safety equipment in it.
0: Right.
5: So you want to make sure, like, when you're going through, if you're going to install it, because it is a quick install. So you take off the thing behind your rear view mirror, and you just plug in right there. It goes into the all. That's where all the safety equipment is going through anyway.

0: So it's just like plugging in just an additional computer right into your car safety equipment.
1: So that's it really is 15 minutes. 15 minutes and you're good to go.
0: Yeah, depending on the car, you can do it even faster than that.
2: Gosh, I struggle sometimes.
0: Awesome. Pretty quick.
1: Hey, thank you, sir. Thank you.
0: Yes, sir.
1: God, that's awesome.
2: Every time it comes up, I forget where to plug in for the emissions test. I don't trust myself.
1: No, but it, YouTube.
2: Comma.ai operates in a legal and regulatory gray area by separating the sale of hardware from the autonomy.
1: What does that mean? Like, we sold you this. What you do with it is on you.
2: That's how I read that, yeah. It's kind of like a descrambler.
1: Okay, but that is really, that's really gray.
2: That's what it said. That's how it's the world it operates in.
1: But honestly, don't all of us have something that may be that lives in that gray area?
2: That you think should be illegal?
1: Or not even should, even may be illegal, but you bought it. What you do with it is on you.
2: Well, we'll have to see what comes of this NHTSA investigation.
1: By the time they get around to it, I'm going to be I'll probably be flying to work.
2: I thought you were going to say I'll be 6 feet deep. 8 feet deep. There you go.
1: I do want to try it. All right, let me do this. Give me a quick break. It's Elliot in the Morning.
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5: Congestion slows eastbound 64 from Staples Mill through Laburnum Avenue. Congestion southbound 95 from Brook Road through the Belvedere exit. Watch for collision on northbound Chippenham Parkway just past Midlothian Turnpike. Collision in the right lane northbound 288 just past Midlothian Turnpike. On the side roads, collisions on Woods Edge Road at 95, Staples Mill and Hutton Park Boulevard. With traffic, I'm Kevin Casey.
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1: I read the words of the prophets.
0: And I want you to raise your hand if the answer is yes. And you'll be able, this is not just for us, it's for anybody listening. You raise your hand in the car. Some of you aren't even driving your cars. You're just sitting there. I would like you to raise your hand if you have ever gotten goosebumps or chills from music.
2: Tyler, you haven't? I would think you would be the first one with your hand up.
3: It's different than crying.
0: It's totally different than crying. But you've never gotten like goosebumps or chills from a moment during a song?
3: Nothing.
0: Live or just listening to it?
3: And it's every time you hear it?
0: No, ever.
3: Oh, wait. So like a moment in a concert? That's a lot different because there's production.
0: Have you ever?
3: Is this just listening or seeing?
0: From music. There was no distinction given.
3: Yeah, then in concert, yeah. I thought this was just listening.
0: Let's separate it. In concert.
3: Yes.
0: Okay, what, Diane, why do you have to make a face like it's the most ridiculous question anybody's ever asked?
2: Because it just seems like everybody would raise their hand.
0: What about just from listening to a song?
3: That's where I'm uncertain.
2: Mm-hmm.
0: Yes. You're uncertain.
3: I always thought, and this has come up before, I thought when my friend Joe would tell me that he'd get hard nipples from the Battle Hymn of the Republic, that it was strange. Because I don't have that, like, bodily reaction to music outside of tears.
0: I'm looking to see if, so they did a study about people who get goosebumps or, what was the other word I used? I just had a brain fart.
3: Chills.
2: Yeah.
0: From music. I didn't try to distinguish between the two. I just went with music in general. So I don't know if the study distinguishes between live or recorded.
2: Mm-hmm.
0: But even recorded, I get it. That is called musical frisson. Frisson.
3: Oh, I like that.
2: Yeah.
0: Frisson.
3: That's French, Diane,
0: musical
3: probably, right?
0: Frisson.
2: Sounds like it. I don't remember that word.
3: I thought that you would help us out there.
0: Scientists call the sensation musical frisson, and decades of research suggest it's not triggered by one magic chord or one trait. Rather, it emerges when a listener's expectations, reward system, personal listening history, and a song's carefully timed surprises converge.
3: Is that a croissant? No.
0: Croissant. It's a frisson. For some people, they get visible goosebumps. Like sometimes when you get the chills.
2: Yeah.
0: Like you don't get the goosebumps. And I don't mean chills like it's cold, but like there's a moment. Like, for example, I could tell you live the last time I got chills during a song.
3: And it was?
0: When that kid got up on stage and performed with Switchfoot at our Tiki Takeover. That gave me the chills.
2: Chills.
0: Wow. But I didn't look at my arm and go like, oh.
2: No, you I've feel it.
0: Yeah, exactly. Yeah. Exactly. But there are some people where they get visible goosebumps from that, which I think is great.
2: Mm-hmm.
3: Wait, so are goosebumps, like to me, goosebumps are always visible. But chills, I agree, that's just the sensation.
0: Right. But
3: so when you're saying visible goosebumps, you mean some people actually get goosebumps. There's not goosebumps that aren't visual, right? Or visible.
0: I don't know. I don't study goosebumps.

0: But why do you keep saying that, though?
1: Because you can see them.
0: Yeah.
1: Yeah. I don't know if they're a non-visible. I'm just saying, some people get goosebumps where, like, you can see that they have goosebumps.
0: Yeah.
1: I bet there are some itty-bitty goosebumps you can't see.
0: Oh, right.
1: Like, I used to get zits that you couldn't see, but I could feel them.
2: Yay.
0: I bet the bully saw them.
1: Like, for example, if I had a WBZ right now, worst zit of all time, you get that waistband zit and that dirty underwear just rubbing and rubbing. But you can have, I guess my point is, yeah, maybe it's redundant. Maybe it's ATM machine.
0: Sometimes, though, like, when you get the chills, and I'm not saying for music, but like when I get the chills, I don't like it. Like it's not.
1: Mother, I'm cold.
2: Yeah, but no. That's different. That's when you aren't feeling well.
0: No,
2: chills.
0: Not because it's I'm sick. Like literally that in your body. It just happens randomly sometimes to me. There's no obvious.
1: Well, there's no stimulus.
0: No, I'll just get.
1: Like
0: that.
1: You get goosebumps sometimes.
0: I feel like as I've gotten older, I don't get goosebumps as much as I used to. Do you age out of goosebumps?
1: Do you age out of having to take a dump?
0: That was never something that happened to me.
1: You never got goosebumps from having to make a poo?
0: No.
1: Diane?
2: Yes.
1: Thank you.
3: Yeah, Diane!
2: That's true.
1: Yeah. That is. Jeez. Kristen? Yes, thank you.
2: Y'all.
1: Got them right now. Yesterday. Yeah. I had them this morning on the way in.
2: Yesterday.
1: I ate a lot of cauliflower yesterday for dinner.
2: No.
1: I tried a new restaurant for dinner last night.
2: Where?
1: I can't remember the Arlington. Oh. I can't remember the name of it, but they're on DoorDash. So on the way in this morning, I was like, man, I shouldn't have eaten so much cauliflower. Ooh, dog. Didn't even make it up to four. Had to go over as soon as I got from the parking lot. I got on Montrose and Goosebump City. But you've never gotten goosebumps from having to poo?
0: No. No. But I have.
1: Can I ask you this? Have you ever
0: trembled for the not
1: for having to poo?
0: No.
1: Oh, I've definitely done that. I push my foot so hard on the floorboard, I think it's going through.
0: Hey, why is Tyler stirring and shaking?
1: No. But if you, this is what I was going to say. So they were saying that, and this will all wrap together. So they were talking about the percentage of people that do, but they do point out there are a lot of people that never get goosebumps or chills. But they didn't, like, I wanted them to finish the sentence. They never get goosebumps or chills, period, or they never get goosebumps or chills from music. And they didn't, and I want them, I think it's easy to go, well, we're talking about music, so it would be they don't get goosebumps or chills from music. That's where my mind went. But as I went back to read it, I was like, or does that mean they don't get that experience because they've never had goosebumps.
2: Hmm.
1: For example, can I give you a different example that's not goosebumps related?
0: Yep.
1: Only 50% of people in the U.S., I read this at some point, only 50% of people in the U.S. have ever experienced or have any working knowledge of deja vu. And they said, but everybody takes it for granted that everybody knows what, it's deja vu all over again.
2: Mm-hmm.
1: That 50% of the people that you're talking to are like, I have no idea what the hell you're talking about. Are there people who don't get goosebumps or chills? The answer has to be no. Everybody gets them.
0: I had deja vu this morning, like while we were on the air.
1: Did you really?
0: Yeah, during the Evanescence song.
1: Oh, I thought you were going to say it was when Spencer Carberry said prick.
0: But then I realized, because it was a remastered version of Sweet Sacrifice that we played that came out last Friday.
1: And you've heard that song before.
0: We probably have played the version. And I was like, oh, it's not. Because you always are the one that says, oh, you can explain away deja vu.
1: Yeah. Like the light came in through your left eye, your right eye.
0: My brain was like, I've seen this moment before. But I do think it's because we literally played
1: the non-remastered version.
0: But for a split second, I was like, ugh.
1: No, but you know what I mean? Are you following me?
2: Yeah.
1: But I do believe everybody has experience. Chris, who's outside?
2: Is Dustin out there?
1: Is Dustin and Dennis out there?
2: He had goosebumps all during Oasis.
1: Wait, will you hold the... Is Dustin there? Dustin! You don't have to come in. Can you hear me?
0: It's Dennis.
1: Oh, Dennis, can you hear me? Hey, Dennis, have you ever gotten goosebumps because you got to make a dump? Sure. Okay. Very good. Thank you.
0: Well, that was a long.
1: Yeah. Got him right now. So that's where I think
0: No.
2: What?
0: Why did you touch your nose just now?
1: It itches.
0: Oh, I thought that was Elliot's weird thing to tell people he's nosing.
1: Oh, got one coming. No. So, but don't we agree when somebody says that they've never had the goosebumps or chills? It's from music, based on what.
0: Yeah, because I've had chills and I've had goosebumps.
1: Right, of course.
0: And I don't think I get it from music. Do I cry like instantly sometimes? Yes.
1: Yeah, I've definitely gotten chills just from hearing music, and I've definitely gotten chills from seeing music. But when I say seeing it, I know my eyes don't literally hear it, but I'm talking about like a concert or a live performance.
0: Yeah, put the performance aside.
1: Okay, just regular.
0: Did you say it will affect you every time you hear the same song?
1: No, it doesn't. It doesn't. Because a lot of it has to kind of take into, it could be, are you going through something right now? And I don't mean like, oh, you know, you're in the middle of something. But just in that moment, are you going through something? What's going on around you? Are you more distracted? So it wouldn't be every time.
0: Like, so for instance, when we were driving around Colorado, Coldplay's Fix You came on the radio.
1: Right.
0: And
1: at a bad time.
0: No, you're coming.
1: For me, it was a bad time because I didn't hear the first part of it. I was inside getting coffee.
0: Actually, no, that first part was not discussed. She thought everyone knew that. The reason that the song was emotional for her had nothing to do with her husband.
1: Oh.
0: You did think that was the reason. But I, too, when the song came on, I was like very excited. I love that song. And it is an emotional song. And every time I hear it, it almost brings you to tears if not actually crying. But so we all experience it differently. It wasn't chills and it wasn't goosebumps for me.
1: Me neither.
0: But I love that song.
1: I do too.
0: Well, you ruined the moment. No wonder you didn't.
1: I just got in the car. Yeah.
0: Actually, you should have had like a spine tingling chill because your comment was so bad.
1: but I guess my only point is I got no chills from that.
2: No.
1: I got no chills from that.
0: But what my point is, every time I hear Fix You, I'm like, because I
1: love
0: it.
1: Oh, it's a great song.
0: But
1: there may be other times. There may be other times where I will hear it, and maybe I will get a chill. I didn't in Denver.
2: Well, you didn't need a chill. You had hot coffee.
1: It's not from cold.
2: I'm kidding.
0: You've never, and that's the thing. When I said I've had the chills, and you said, oh, when you're fighting off an illness or whatever you said, you've never just been not doing anything, no triggers, and that your whole body kind of just does shimmy is the wrong word. That sounds more like a dance, but just a wave of.
1: Are you talking about like sensation? Like when your body's falling asleep and like your arm jerks or something like that?
0: No. Because I'm concerned because sometimes when it happens to me, I think I should tell a doctor about it.
1: Yeah, you should.
2: Mm-hmm.
0: But I thought
1: your body shouldn't do that.
0: I thought everyone had that happen.
1: No, you know what that sounds like?
0: Huh?
1: That sounds
0: deja vu.
1: No. That sounds like early. That sounds like early indications of like an aneurysm.
0: What?
1: Your body is just like
0: No, not like that. Not
1: you just said you're doing a shimmy,
2: like a shock.
1: Your body's moving like.
0: It's just like it's a wave of feeling.
1: No.
0: That I cannot connect to anything going on around me.
1: The only time I get that is I know you got less than 5 minutes to have pants down and sitting.
0: Maybe it's tied to like an overwhelming feeling of dread that's just constant. Because if it's tied to anxiety, then maybe that is the trigger. I'm anxious all the time, so it's not at the moment where I'm thinking like, oh, right now I'm very, very panicky.
1: Anxious.
0: Yeah.
1: Right. Yeah, I don't know. But I feel bad if somebody hasn't experienced goosebumps or chills from a song. Like, music is awesome.
2: I think it's uncommon for somebody not to have that feeling.
1: It's not, though. It's not.
0: Yeah, you gave us the number.
1: Line 5. Hi, Elliot, in the morning.
3: Hey, is this me?
1: Yeah, you've gotten chills from hearing a song?
3: Right, yeah, I wanted two things, yeah. And I'm kind of embarrassed by it because it's not the kind of music I listen to, but every time Whitney Houston, I Will Always Love You

0: song just gives me chills.
1: By the way,
0: it is crazy.
1: There's no reason. Nobody should feel like they have to apologize for a song. No, I'm being serious. I know you just like, I don't want nobody to think I'm a pussy. But nobody, you shouldn't have to. If that's the song that does it for you, then that's the song that does it for you. And they said sometimes it's not even about the genre or the artist, that it's just that instrumentation does something to you.
0: Yeah, it is crazy. And along the poop shiver thing.
1: You get that.
0: No. It's the, and I think George Carlin did a bit back on it in the 70s about the piss quiver.
1: Oh, I definitely get the piss quiver. But wait, you don't get goosebumps if you have to make a duty?
0: No, that doesn't get me. It's the piss quiver.
1: Piss quiver, everybody gets that. Do women actually? Hey, thank you, sir. Thank you. Why don't you go listen to Dance With, I Want to Dance With Somebody.
2: No.
1: You big pussy. Do women get the piss shiver?
2: Yeah.
1: Yeah,
2: absolutely.
1: Right?
2: Absolutely.
1: Yeah. Ooh, but is it weird?
2: It's a feeling of, like, embarrassment
1: for
2: somebody.
1: Why are you embarrassed?
2: At least that's how I would use it in a sentence. If I'm getting the piss shiver, it's like I'm intensely embarrassed for somebody. Or it's like an intense feeling of the ick.
1: Oh, okay. I understand
2: you know what
1: that.
2: I mean?
1: No, but I think he was being literal.
3: Yeah.
1: Yeah. That Diane is talking about like,
3: yeah.
1: Yeah. Like, oh God. Like, yeah. Like something's like, oh God.
3: You
1: where
3: say
1: you're
3: that
1: embarrassed
3: all the time,
1: or whatever.
3: Usually when I talk.
1: You get the piss shivers.
2: Yeah.
1: Yeah. But I think he was being literal that sometimes when you have to take a piss, you do get a piss shiver.
2: I see.
1: Do women get that though? Because I feel like when I do, I'm at the urinal.
3: Oh,
2: sometimes if you've been holding it for a long time,
1: right.
2: like if you're someplace that you're like, oh God,
1: there's
2: the line,
1: always a toilet.
2: The line. No,
1: there's
2: but
1: always a
2: no,
1: toilet.
2: But you're holding it as long as possible because you know the line's going to be so long. And then when you're there and you're dying to go, and when you finally do go, I would say you get a little shiver.
1: Mm-hmm.
2: Yeah.
3: This says pee shivers, officially known as post micturition convulsion syndrome.
1: Speak straight, man.
3: Are a brief, harmless, involuntary shudder or twitch that can happen during or right after urination.
1: Yeah. Yeah, I get that.
3: How long does it last for you?
1: Oh, it's pretty quick. Yeah, it's pretty quick. And then it's done. Well, you've never had that either?
3: Sounds like you might have an aneurysm coming on.
1: No, well, that your body shouldn't be doing that.
3: I don't think I've had that shiver. I've only heard it.
1: You've never had a piss. So you've never had a piss shiver, and you've never gotten goosebumps from having to make a duty.
3: No.
1: Oh my God!
2: Man, you got to get your nervous system checked out.
1: I also don't think you ever expel fluid like any waste.
3: I go to the bathroom. You think it's because I'm like anal retentive?
1: Okay. I don't know. I can't imagine. Kristen, have you gotten a piss shiver? Yeah.
4: Oh yeah.
1: And even Diane, who makes a duty once every 2 weeks, gets goosebumps from it.
3: Yeah, I hate it.
1: Although that's probably because it's so impacted. Where am I going? Line 3. Hi, Elliot in the morning.
5: Elliot, this is John.
1: Hey, John, what's going on, dude?
5: Well, first of all, tell Diane she needs more fiber. And I think... Tyler was looking for the word shudder. He said it before. He was talking about a shiver, but I think he's looking for the word shudder. But anyway, I was calling about Disturbed, Sound of Silence, when they did that performance on Conan.
1: Right.
5: Have you ever seen that?
1: I mean, I like the song. I don't know that I could say I saw them do the performance on Conan.
5: You have got to watch that. If you, like, that's, I guess it's technically a live performance, but you're watching a video of it.
1: Yeah, right.
5: If you don't get goosebumps from that, there's something wrong with you. That performance was like otherworldly. There was just the depth and like the emotion in it was unbelievable.
1: I love that.
5: You've got to watch that.
1: Yeah, I love that for you.
3: But has
1: I love
3: he ever
1: that
3: gotten
1: you
3: it during the studio?
1: That's what I was going to say. Have you ever gotten it just from listening to the song?
5: Yeah, afterwards, not visualizing it, but listening it to on the radio or something. Yeah.
1: It's taken on a whole different. Yeah. No, I get that. So it's taken on a whole different level that when you hear it, your body's reacting as though you're seeing it. I get that.
5: Yeah. It's unbelievable. You have to watch it.
1: Can I ask you? I will. I'll watch it today when we get off. Do you get goosebumps if you have to dump?
5: Oh, yeah.
1: Yeah. Okay. All right. Very good. Thank
5: That's
1: you.
5: Normal.
1: Thank you. It is.
3: Plenty of people say that my little chills are very normal, too.
1: That out of nowhere?
3: Mm-hmm.
1: I mean, I get chills if I'm cold.
3: So I guess we all should go to the doctor together.
1: I don't have to go to the doctor. I've been a yes for everything.
3: Doc says that means your ancestors are talking to you.
1: Oh, okay. And my foot itches, so I'm coming into money.
2: No, isn't it your nose?
1: Well, I don't know, or Diane. I don't know.
2: What's the one?
1: I know if you're...
2: When is company coming?
1: Oh, when your butt itches. What does Confucius say?
2: Great old joke.
1: Wake up with stinky finger. Where am I going, line three? My
3: issue is...
1: An aneurysm.
3: Everyone is saying, you need to listen to this song, Tyler, and it'll happen. I am moved by music. I'm probably the most moved by music because my reaction is so extreme in cases of just bawling.
1: Right.
3: So this is not a matter of like, I'm dead to the sounds. I just don't get the two things that you describe, chills
1: and goosebumps.
3: So yeah, it has nothing to do with...
1: Can I play you something and see if it gives you chills or goosebumps?
3: Yeah, but do you need me to cue it up?
1: No, I'll do it from here.
3: Okay.
2: Christ.
3: How did I not see that?
2: Kind of walked right into it, didn't you?
3: I didn't walk into it. He asked me if he could play something. How does that?
1: Hey, old butt trumpet. Ew! Oh! Oh! French onion dip. Oh, God. French onion dip.
2: It
3: we
2: better
3: have
2: not.
3: Guests coming.
1: The horses.
2: The horses are going to be embarrassed for him.
1: Ew! Horses will be like, oh, there's a third one here. Okay, first of all.
3: Get a candle.
1: Okay, first of all, overreacting.
3: No.
1: First of all, overreacting. Second of all,
2: Kristen, you
1: got nothing over there.
2: I don't want, but oftentimes it comes this way.
1: No, it doesn't.
2: Oh, she's got like room spray.
1: Oh. Also, you know what's bad is that the air is off in here. So like the air is real heavy right now.
3: And I've said it before, usually like you're not that smelly.
1: No, I know, but I think it's the French onion dip. Thank you, Kristen. Thanks for spray.
2: Well, she sprayed it by the door and left. What does that do for the other side?
1: She's fine. She held her breath. Where am I going here? Line 7. Hi, Ellie in the morning.
4: Hello, is this me?
1: Yeah, hi, who's this?
4: This is Wyatt out of Richmond.
1: Hey, what's going on, dude? How are you?
4: Not too bad. How are y'all?
1: I'm doing excellent, thank you. You get the goosebumps or the chills from music?
4: I do. I do. I

0: air, and that'll spark it.
1: Wow. So your body really reacts to, I don't know what that stimulus is called, but wow, good for you. No, I think that's great. I love that. Hey, thank you, sir. Thank you. Oh, I should have asked him.
2: Hmm.
1: No, well, he said like he didn't get it at gorillas seeing them, but if he listened to gorillas, although he did say he gets them from hearing stuff.
3: From Sarah on Facebook, I have a whole playlist of songs that gives me chills. It is entitled Goosebumps.
1: Is it really?
3: And then
1: does she say what's on it?
3: No, but Jenny writes, ooh, that's a good idea. And Sarah responds to Jenny, anytime a song does it to me, I add it to that playlist.
2: That's great.
1: I think that's awesome. Mm-hmm. But
3: how
1: now I want to know what's on.
3: How overwhelming is it to go back and listen to that selection of songs?
1: But it does say you may not get it every time.
3: But then do you wonder what's going on? Why did it hit me the same way?
1: No.
3: And then do you delete it off the playlist?
1: Well, I mean, that's up to her. But I think it would be like environmental, right? Or maybe it was on it, she was distracted.
2: You know, depending on the day.
1: So it may not hit at that moment, but it's a song that's triggered it before. Like I'm trying to in my head think, like, is there a song that's had that impact on me? But I'm not thinking about what it is now. And I know songs have given me goosebumps or chills before.
3: Mm-hmm.
1: Unfortunately, I can't think of any of them right now.
3: The only song I can think of for you is Night Swimming, but that's crying.
1: Yeah, that's crying. That's not chills.
2: Told you mine. Depeche Mode live at the Rose Bowl. Rose Bowl. That sounds like Kristen. Rose
3: Bowl. You sure?
2: Hold on. Rose Bowl.
3: California? It sounds more like Southern Maryland. Oh, this is like the confusion yesterday with California and Pasadena.
1: Oh, absolutely.
2: Rose Bowl.
1: Yeah, I can say it. Rose Bowl. Line trois.
3: But did it ever happen to you when it was a studio version?
2: No, I think it's just Dave Gahan screaming.
1: Just that because of the emotion of him.
2: You hear the synthesizer go and then he goes, whoa.
1: I hope it sounds better than that. No offense.
2: Yeah.
1: Woman? Hi, Elliot in the morning.
4: Good morning.
1: Hi, who's this?
4: Oh, this is Beverly.
1: Your voice is giving me chills.
2: Rude.
1: Why is that rude? Yes, Beverly, what can I do for you?
4: Oh, I have a husky voice, so.
1: That's okay. That's all right. So do I.
4: Yeah. The song that really gives me goosebumps, and I actually get a tingling in my head.
1: Oh, I like this.
4: You know? Yeah. It's Close the Door by Teddy Pendergrass.
1: Right.
4: And such a sexy song. It puts me in another world.
1: But now, is it every time you hear that song, you get that feeling?
4: Oh, yeah. I get goosebumps on my arms, and my head gets like a tingling sensation.
1: Wow, I don't know if I've ever had the head tingling sensation. You remember my buddy Sam Milkman represented him in court one day, and Teddy took off in his wheelchair and was rolling around the courtroom, and Sam had to chase him.
4: Oh, wow.
1: Yeah.
4: I didn't hear that one.
1: No, that's okay. Hey.
4: I love his voice.
1: Teddy?
4: And then Marvin Gaye, too.
1: Right. Yeah, no. I mean,
4: Marvin Gaye.
1: Sure.
4: Let's Get It On.
1: Mm-hmm.
4: And I have nobody to get it on with because I'm 71. My husband passed away. But, boy.
1: Hey, let me ask you this. Do you still, at 71... Do you still get goosebumps if you have to make a duty?
4: Oh yes, yes indeed.
1: Absolutely, absolutely. All right, very good.
3: Remember to close the door.
4: Always.
1: All right. Oh. All right. Very good.
4: Oh yeah.
1: Oh.
4: There you go.
1: Yeah.
4: Oh yeah. I'm getting it. Yeah. There you go.
1: Do you know all the words? Hey, Beverly, do you know all the words to the song?
4: Yes. Yes, just about.
1: Would you sing it with Teddy?
5: Close the door.
4: Close the door.
5: Let me give you what
4: you've been waiting for.

0: pleasant end. A pleasant end.
1: Girl, it's me.
0: Girl, it's me and you.
2: You're the best, Beverly. You are the best.
0: Thank you.
2: All right, very good.
3: How's her hair?
2: Very
0: thanks.
2: Good. Hey, did you get the chills there? Did you get the chills?
0: Yeah. Yes, I did.
2: Have you ever sung to a million people before?
0: No.
2: Wow. Pretty good. Mm. Not a bad performance.
0: I go to the senior center and sing for them, karaoke. Okay.
2: That's eight people, Beverly. That's eight people.
3: You don't know.
4: It's a great service for the community.
3: Yeah.
0: No, it's about 30 or 40.
2: Oh, okay. Well, right. Pardon
0: in
2: me.
0: In your favorite city, Manassas.
2: That a girl. All right, hey, when you get goosebumps for having to potty, think of me.
0: I will.
2: All
0: every
2: right.
0: time.
2: All right. Very good. Thank
0: Love
2: you.
0: Love you.
2: Mean it. By the way, that makes me happy.
4: I hope she gets the part. Let us know how the audition goes.
2: Hey, why didn't we hear from the Jewish girl?
3: Oh, for the audition?
2: Yeah, for the Little Mermaid in Hebrew.
4: So you are making the jump to assume she's Jewish?
2: Find me one non-Jew who speaks Hebrew.
4: I thought Kristen was doing Duolingo.
2: Hebrew's not
3: Hebrew?
2: I don't think Hebrew is a choice on Duolingo.
4: Yeah, it is.
2: No, it's not.
4: Is it? Didn't you test it out?
2: Yeah. You didn't stick with it.
4: wouldn't pay for it. Wow, that was a lovely...
3: I know.
2: Yeah, no, I like that. I like that. Where am I going here, Kristen? Line one? Hi, Elliot in the morning.
5: Hey, Elliot.
2: Hey, who's this?
5: It's Andrea, the nerd with the Harry Potter pop socket.
2: Oh, hey, what's up, nerd? Hey, by the way, I would bet anything. Yeah. You get chills and goosebumps from music?
5: Well, the only one I can think of specifically is, so you know the song Perfect by Ed Sheeran?
2: Yeah.
5: Okay, so it's not that original version. It's the one he does with Andrea Bocelli.
2: Okay.
5: And every time, the first time I heard it, I got chills and I cried. Now I don't cry, but it gives me chills every time.
2: Is that the only song that you can think of that does that?
5: The only specific one I can think of. I bet you there's more. I just can't think of them.
2: But can you be like, okay, so that song, fine. I understand that. And that one is stuck with you. But can you be in a moment and hear a song and go, well, I don't normally have that kind of reaction, but just for whatever reason, it just hit me right now. And I've got chills.
5: Not that I can think of.
2: Oh, okay.
5: But also, Tyler, I know exactly what you're talking about with the chill. Like, all of a sudden, you're just kind of like, ooh, and like, that's it.
4: That's right. You got
2: so
4: it.
2: So you're just saying, but it's physical.
4: Yes, oh yeah.
2: Where you're just
5: yes,
2: sitting.
5: Like your whole body, you just kind of like, ooh. Like, you just shake a second, and like, that's it.
4: Oh, that was actually a really good impression. No, you know, why do you keep shaking like you're having a seizure? Elliot?
3: Yeah,
2: because that's what you're describing.
4: No,
2: you're having an aneurysm.
3: You're talking about like a split second, right?
4: First thing.
5: It's just kind of like a wiggle.
2: Yeah, there. Oh, the wiggle. That's a perfect description.
3: Like Shaq?
4: Diane.
3: You know what I'm talking about.
2: Hey, can I ask you one more question about goosebumps?
5: Yeah.
2: Hey, do you get them if you have to take a dump?
5: I do.
2: All right.
5: If I can't go and I, you know, you're like, yeah.
2: Well, what do you mean if you can't go? A lot of times it's
5: I
2: telling
5: mean, like,
2: you gotta go.
5: You have to go, yes. But you can't get there right away.
2: Yeah. Or like, you know that you're on the verge.
5: Yeah.
2: Yeah.
5: Yeah.
2: Yeah. All right. All right. Very good. Very good. Thank
5: All
2: you.
5: All right. Hey, Elliot.
2: Yo.
5: Can I get a shirt?
2: Yeah, of course you can. Hold on one
5: Yay,
2: second.
5: Thank you.
2: Maybe that should
6: I
2: be.
6: I found a love. Oh. For me.
4: She's not there anymore.
2: What language?
6: Darling, just dive right in.
2: Hey, are you there?
6: Follow my lead.
2: Is this giving you the chills?
5: Yes, but no, because Andrea Bocelli's not singing yet.
2: Okay.
5: It has to be that part, and no, I'm not singing.
2: Why not? Why won't you sing?
4: Why am I playing?
5: Because I can't sing Italian.
2: All right, hold on one second.
5: All right, thanks.
2: Hold on for your shirt.

0: note and not said it.
1: Hey, lady.
2: Yeah.
1: Can you hear it?
2: Yeah.
1: Can you sing it?
2: No.
1: No. All right.
3: She went to Italian.
1: Hold on 1 second. Hold on. Where am I going? Line two. Hi, Elliot in the morning.
4: Hi, is this me?
1: Yeah, hi. Who's this?
4: Hi, this is Shay.
1: Yes, Shay. I don't know. At this point, are you giving me a song or are you just telling me you get goosebumps if you got a dump?
4: No, I'm giving you a song.
1: Oh, yeah. But you do get goosebumps if you got a poop.
4: I had never noticed, but I'll pay attention more now.
1: How do you not notice? Oh, my God. Anyway, yes, go ahead.
4: Okay, so this was many, many years ago. My cousin died when he was very, very young, and right after he died, the song Blaze of Glory came out.
1: Bon Jovi?
4: From Young Guns, from John Bon Jovi.
1: Yeah.
4: And there's a line in it where it says, I've lived life to the fullest, let this boy die like a man. And it hit me so hard. And even now, it's been almost 30 years, every time that one section of the song comes on, my whole body just gets shivers and just really goosebumps and everything.
1: No, I understand that. By the way, I can hear it in your voice. Like, you got a little quivery right there. Yeah. But you know what? And I'm not dismissing that. I think that's great, right? Like, I think that's awesome. But I wonder if you... Because that lyric just means so much. I wonder if the song, if it's the song that does. You know what I mean? Like, I'm not dismissing it.
4: Right. Well, I think that when I first heard the song, it was right after he had died, and I didn't know the lyrics. But
1: right.
4: I'm a huge Bon Jovi fan, and I was listening to the lyrics very intently. And when I heard them, like, every part of me felt those lyrics. And all these years later, the rest of the song I can sing along to and smile, but when those two lines come on,
1: right,
4: it hits me like it did 30 years ago.
1: Wow.
4: So.
1: No, I love that for you. I do love that for you.
4: Yeah. Yeah. So that's my song.
1: I don't get chills, but I know the lyric from Bon Jovi that gets me. Is, and I can't remember the name of it, but it, this goes out to the brokenhearted,
3: right?
1: Because I fill in the rest
3: with
1: my own lyrics. Mm-hmm. Hey, do you did you answer me? Do you get the goosebumps if you got dumped?
4: I'm going to pay more attention now. I'll have to
1: that's right. You said
4: that
1: you don't think so. All right, very good, very good. Thank you, ma'am. I do like that though.
5: What, that song?
1: Well, I do like that song.
5: Oh yeah.
1: No, but I like that. I like that meaning.
3: Mm-hmm.
1: I like that it hits her like that.
5: And she knows we're not on Friday, so she had to get in the call.

0: Oh, did I miss it?
1: That's right after the saddle.
0: Who's that on guitar, Diane?
2: Richie Sambora.
0: Richard Sambora. What do John and Richie have in common with Elliot? Goosebumps when they got a poo.

0: fullest. Let this boy die like a man. By the way, I just got chills.
1: You did?
0: Yes. I just got chills for her. See what I mean? That's where the environmental part comes in.
2: Mm-hmm.
0: This song doesn't give me chills. I told you, it's not even in my top 10.
2: But will it now moving forward?
0: I will always think of that. Will it give me chills? I don't know.
2: I will too, but I'll probably just cry.
0: No, but you know what I mean? After hearing her story?
1: Yeah.
0: She's gone. She's not on hold. But after hearing her story, that gave me chills that time. And I wasn't even expecting it.
1: Mm-hmm.
0: As a matter of fact, in my head, I was thinking, I hope I hear the lyric when he says it. Line 7. Hi, Elliot in the morning. And it gave me chills. Hello?
3: Hello?
0: And I don't have to dump, so it didn't come from that, although it smells like it.
1: Thank goodness.
0: I'm sorry, yes, who is this?
3: Hello?
0: Yeah, hi.
3: Hi, this is Taylor from Richmond.
0: Yes, you get chills from music?
3: Yeah, I do.
0: Good. No, I think that's great.
3: While listening to you, there was one particular song that like showed up in my head. And it was actually a song Phil Collins wrote for Disney's Brother Bear.
4: God.
3: So it was, you say horrible.
1: He hates Phil Collins.
0: Yeah. No, Phil Collins, like most people would say they get the chills if they have to make a Phil Collins.
3: Okay. So this particular song, he doesn't sing it, but he did write the lyrics and then he translated them into Inuit.
0: Who?
3: And he had like a choir sing it. So it was the transformation sequence.
0: Okay, I've never. I'm not familiar with the song. I don't think
2: Elliot, you haven't seen Brother Bear.
3: It's okay.
0: No, I don't know what Brother Bear is.
1: I haven't either.
4: Well, hello, Brother Bear.
0: I don't know. Is Brother Bear a Disney movie?
3: It is a Disney movie.
0: Right. Yeah, I don't know it, and I don't like Phil Collins. Phil Collins is such a piece of garbage.
3: Oh my gosh!
0: No, he is.
3: Okay.
2: But are you talking about the actual song entitled "Transformation"?
3: Yes.
0: Can you sing it?
3: I can't sing it. I don't speak Inuit.
0: I don't know what you're saying.
3: I can't speak Inuit, so I can't sing it.
0: Oh, Inuit. That's
1: a language.
0: No, I don't know what word I can say or not say.

0: This song gives you chills?
1: I got nothing.
2: It actually does.
0: All right.
2: It's really weird. I know it's a weird song, but it's just the melody of the choir. It just gets to me.
0: No, that, listen, again, that's the beauty of music, right? That is the beauty where it's. Can we turn? This is horrible. No offense, ma'am. No offense. No, I can't. Okay. Phil Collins is such a piece of garbage. But you know what I mean? Like, it's art. Art is different for everybody. That's why, I can't say I like all genres of music. There are some that I don't. But, like, country, rock, alternative, and, like, it doesn't matter. Like, it's all different types. So you're allowed to like all different types of music.
2: Yeah, I mean, I love alt, but I love, like, classical, too. So it's just best of both worlds.
0: Yeah, no, you should be able to enjoy all kinds of stuff. Doesn't mean you have to like it. Like, I don't like opera. I don't get it. I don't understand it. I don't understand Inuit.
1: No.
0: But that's okay. But you're still open to other kinds and other genres of music.
2: Mm-hmm.
0: Did you?
2: All right. Well, thank you for.
0: Well, did you tell
2: listening.
0: Me? No, excuse me. Did you tell me if you get goosebumps if you have to make a duty?
2: I actually do not. I've never gotten that or a pee quiver or
0: a piss. You could say piss quiver,
2: what
0: ma'am.
2: Called it.
0: Piss quiver.

0: I've never gotten either of them.
1: Are you serious?
0: I've never felt anything like that.
1: You've never had to make a duty and you get goosebumps from it?
0: No.
1: So this whole time, have you just been sitting there going, I don't know what all these people are doing? And it's not just dudes. Like, yeah. you heard that, even that that older woman, she still gets the goosebumps from it.
0: Yeah, and I'm just like, I have no idea what they're talking. Like, I understand, like, you get that sense of relief, but, like, getting an actual, like, visceral reaction from it, I don't get that.
1: You should ask a doctor. All right, very good. Thank you, ma'am. Thank you. Wow.
2: Could be an aneurysm.
3: That's what diagnosing the body out like
1: should
3: candy.
1: Not, the body should not shake uncontrollably.
3: It's not uncontrollable.
1: It's without stimulus.
3: Or it is my ancestors, okay?
1: All right, give me one more. Line two. Hi, Elliot in the morning. Hello?
4: Hi, is this me?
1: Yeah, hi, who's this?
4: Hi, this is Laura.
1: Yes, Laura, what can I do for you?
4: So the song that makes me have goosebumps is Hallelujah by the Pentatonix.
1: I'm sorry, by the Pentatonix? You just gloss right over, even Jeff Buckley.
4: I don't know. For some reason, the other version just does it for me.
1: Where in the world is... Isn't that Pentatonix?
3: That's Rockapella.
1: That's Rockapella. Never mind.
5: My God.
1: Kind of the same thing.
3: Well, yeah. Would you like to hear it?
1: Hey, but can I ask you this, though? Is it just their verse? I mean, a lot of people have sang that song. Is it just the Pentatonix version that does it for you?
4: No, any version will. For some reason, I love that version, but anytime I hear that song.
1: Right. No, listen, I agree. It is a great version, but not a great version, a great song. Oh, by the way, I got, because I love Jeff Buckley. Loved Jeff Buckley. And so... Like, I get chills when I hear his version of it. Like, I love the Leonard Cohen version, obviously, is great, but I don't get the chills from it. I've never heard the Pentatonix version of it, so I don't know if that'll do it. But when Switchfoot did it on the ukulele at the Tiki Takeover, I got chills. I got chills from that.
3: Jesus, you should have worn a jacket that night. The whole show.
1: No, but music should move you. Music is art.
4: Agree.
1: Where are you on having to make a duty?
4: Goosebumps.
1: Yeah,
3: a different
1: course.
3: Type of movement.
1: Yeah, I don't. And why does everybody get embarrassed? It's so natural, except that one woman who's like, I don't understand what's going on. All right, very good, very good. Thank you, ma'am. Thank you.

0: I'm trying to keep an open mind to it.
1: Well, it goes
2: it's just so tough to put it up against Lee DeWise.
0: No, you know what I mean? This may be too slick.
2: They overproduce?
0: Yeah.
3: Oh.
0: And it's not a criticism of Pentatonix. I mean, they're talented people.
2: Yes.
1: Hallelujah. Hallelujah.
0: But like, for me, like Leonard Cohen and Jeff Buckley, Hallelujah. It's such a painful song. This almost sounds like it's too professional.
3: Oh.
0: See what I mean? Like that
3: and
0: may as well be
3: distracting.
0: Like Santa Claus is coming to town.
3: Yeah. Well, your faith
0: was strong. But it's a great song. They're doing a nice job. You saw. Well, I'm sure they really welcome my input there.
3: Thanks, Elliot.
0: What do I have in common with Pentatonix?
3: I also get the shivers.
0: Goosebumps when they gotta make a duty.

0: All right, give me a quick break. We'll come back. Let's do some news. Right after that, I have cash for you. That gets you qualified to win our grand prize trip to go to Sick New World, taking place in Dallas, or at Texas Motor Speedway, excuse me. So you will win, you'll qualify for that. Remember, we get the grand prize winner tomorrow because Diane's making us take off on Friday. All right, give me a quick break. It's Elliot in the morning.
1: Feeling star-crossed because you didn't win our Lone Star trip? Well, we are filling it up again.
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4: Slow going southbound 95 between Chamberlain and Brook Road where collision is in the right lane. 295 and 64 incident free. Collision in the right lane northbound Chippenham Parkway just past Midlothian Turnpike. Collision in the right lane northbound 288 just past Midlothian Turnpike. On the side roads, collisions on Ironbridge Road at Centralia Road, Q Street at 31st Street. With traffic, I'm Kevin Casey.
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0: we got to get into some news. Right after that, I have cash for you. Get you qualified to win our trip to Sick New World. Remember, we get our grand prize winner tomorrow before we get off the air. And then once we get to dirt later on this morning, tickets for you to see Olivia Rodrigo. Diane, let's get into some news, please.
1: Very busy this morning in Manassas. There is a manhunt underway for a suspect after an active shooter incident left three people in critical condition earlier this morning. Right there near the United Rentals facility, which is off Wellington Road. They were looking for a man by the name of Marvin Grant. They believe he may be driving a gray Toyota Camry or Corolla with temporary North Carolina license plates. Law enforcement urging residents in that area to stay indoors, lock your doors, avoid approaching the scene. Anybody who spots this man or the vehicle is told to call 911 immediately. Now, with the area being as it is, they have blocked access to Dean Elementary School, which is also in a secure the building status. And then students and staffers will stay at Metz Middle School until further notice while authorities continue to monitor.
0: Do they know, what is the guy's name?
1: Marvin Grant.
0: Marvin Grant.
1: Yeah.
0: Do they know what Marvin Grant's deal is?
1: If they do, they have not really made that public this morning. I think the concern is just to make sure that, A, the kids are safe at those schools, and then anybody who lives in that area to make sure that they don't come into
0: contact
1: with him. So it's still a very active situation. This has been going on since about 8:30 this morning, so it's still very much under investigation today. Then there was a fight in the cockpit of a commercial jet flying from Dubai to Tel Aviv that caused the plane to plunge thousands of feet before passengers intervened to subdue the attacker. This happened earlier this morning. They said it appears that the pilot and co-pilot got into a fight. One of them.
0: Wait a minute. So in the cockpit of the plane, a pilot and a co-pilot got into a fight?
1: Got into a fight. One of them sending a distress.
0: What airline? Does it say?
1: Fly Dubai.
0: Oh, okay.
1: Officials of the Israeli government say it appears the pilot and co-pilot got into a fight. One of them sent a distress signal before the plane landed at a local airport in Saudi Arabia. Several passengers say they described the incident shortly after an altercation broke out in the cockpit. Two other pilots who were on board took control of the plane and were able to land it safely.
0: How did they get in the cockpit?
1: They're not sure if this was, they're still trying to figure out, was this some sort of like suicide mission? Was it just an argument?
0: And I hope more than anything it was just a stupid fight.

0: But I mean, you see somebody, it looks as though they got stabbed because they're very bloody.
1: Right.
2: And Netanyahu is saying that one of the pilots tried to seize controls and crash the plane.
1: Oh, my God. Wow.
0: Yeah. But he also went on to say the attacking pilot has been arrested, currently being questioned by Saudi authorities. All of the passengers on board
1: were safe. Good.
0: Following that attack.
1: Thank God there were two. Well, thank God nothing happened. But thank God there were two other pilots on the plane who were able to take over and land the thing.
0: Yeah. Also in Tennessee, they are preparing to put to death Krista Gayle Pike for the 1995 murder that she committed when she was 18 years old in what would be the state's first execution of a woman in at least 200 years. So that's supposed to happen at 11 o'clock our time.
1: The I've read a little bit about the story.
2: Mm-hmm.
1: The you know that she, so there was like a coworker, they were all like 18, 19, 20 years old, whatever it was. And it was, what's her, the girl's name, Krista Pike.
0: Mm-hmm.
1: And and a guy killed this girl.
0: Colleen, yeah.
1: Colleen, and they thought that Colleen, or Krista thought Colleen was trying to steal her boyfriend.
0: Right.
1: You know that, so they go kill the Colleen girl, mm-hmm. right? They said Krista sat there and stabbed her like for 30 minutes.
0: Yeah.
1: And bashed her head with a rock and ended up taking a piece of that girl's skull. And it wasn't until they got caught within days.
0: Yeah.
1: The two of them did. They got caught within days and she has served the rest of her life. But during the trial, she held on to that piece of skull. She had the girl's skull at her house for 16 years. And I think at some point during some hearing at some point, they finally gave that girl's piece of skull back to her mom.
0: Oh, God.
1: Horrible.
0: Yeah.
1: Horrible story. So
0: Lethal injection, yeah.
1: And I believe the governor, is something Lee, maybe? Bill Lee? Bob Lee? I'm not sure of his name. I think it's Lee. Already said, I'm not stopping it.
0: No.
1: So I know that obviously they'll appeal to the Supreme Court to see if the Supreme Court will step in. But the governor, I think it's Bill Lee.
2: It's Billy.
1: Said, nope, I'm not stopping it. I'm not, what do they call that?
0: Stay.
1: A stay. I'm not granting a stay. You're going.
0: Yeah.
1: And I believe the Colleen, her mom is going to the execution.
0: As a witness?
1: As a witness.
0: Mm-hmm.
1: And is going to hold up a picture of Colleen during the execution so that Krista can see the girl that she killed.
0: Good for her.
1: Yeah. No, I'm all with you.
0: Also in Grayson County, Virginia, the Department of Corrections Office there is investigating the death of an incarcerated individual. This happening at the River North Correctional Center in Independence. This happened back on Monday night. No correctional officers were involved in the incident. No staffers were injured either. Former American Idol contestant, church pastor Caleb Flynn, found guilty yesterday of murdering his wife. He had competed back on season 12, which goes back to 2013.
1: I have not followed this story.
0: No. So, but I mean, it's an awful story. He was screwing around with a young assistant at his church.
1: Right.
0: And there were, I think, 100,000 text messages between the two of them. And she actually ended up testifying against him. He made it look as though she had been shot by an intruder, but they've got two young kids in the bedroom next to them. He shoots her in the head twice while she's sleeping and then tries to make it look like somebody broke in.
1: Wow.
0: Yeah. So he maintains his innocence.
2: No, it's not totally connected, but it has the Idol thread. I agree to the person who said Jason Castro also did a pretty good version of Hallelujah.
0: Oh. Okay.
1: Oh, good. You know what? Good.
0: Okay.
3: I was thinking Bob Marley.
2: You remember Jason.
0: Oh, yeah.
1: Oh, yeah. Straight my shoulders, Ryan.
2: No.
0: No.
2: That was Scott.
0: 60-year-old man, 76-year-old woman assaulted during a robbery yesterday morning in Fells Point in Baltimore. They said the victims total.
1: Didn't they get shoved to the ground so somebody could take their wallet?
0: The guy knocked him to the ground, took a wallet from one of them, and ran away. I'm sure, but I mean, hopefully with the amount of cameras in that neighborhood, they'll be able to catch somebody. The hot couple, the daredevils from the summertime who climbed the Empire State Building, back in court yesterday for another hearing.
1: Oh, we just talked about them. They came up somehow.
0: Angela and Ivan, as they exited the courtroom, both removing their jackets to reveal bulletproof vests printed on their white shirts, accompanied by the word peace across their chest and backs.
1: Oh, that's cool.
2: Do you recall why they came up yesterday?
1: Yeah, I do. Was it the wingsuit guy?
2: No.
1: Oh, what was it?
2: It's the woman who had her legs kicked out.
1: Oh, that's right.
0: Oh. Also, a little bit more information about the closure of your favorite Starbucks. It looks as though, in terms of the Virginia locations that are closing down,
1: No Haymarket.
0: Main Street, Charlottesville, Hillside Avenue in Harrisonburg, North Robinson Street in Richmond, and 11735 West Broad Street in Richmond.
1: I feel bad for all of those employees, but my
0: Pike
1: princess.
0: Pike and Rose, that sign's been down. They've got paper up on the windows already. There was another location in Silver Spring. There was one at 17th and L downtown that's already closing.
1: Right. But my princess at Haymarket didn't get it. Good.
0: Also, 104 North Market Street in Frederick is said to be on the chopping block as well. A group of skydivers became unlikely first responders the other day after they witnessed a small plane crash in a Wisconsin cornfield. This small aircraft went down with four people on board. So a guy named John Bechtel and two fellow Skydive Milwaukee jumpers saw it all happen, and it disappeared behind the trees. They asked their pilot to drop them near the wreckage and then rushed in to assist. One of the jumpers is actually a former paramedic.
1: Wow.
0: So he was able to treat one of the victims, who actually suffered a pretty serious head injury, before the EMTs got there. But all four passengers survived and are expected to recover. Court recently ordering a NASCAR driver to pay $850,000 after she was allegedly involved in an affair with a woman's husband in North Carolina. Court records show driver Jennifer Jo Cobb was sued in Davidson County for the alienation of affection and criminal conversation.
1: I always forget. North Carolina is one of those states where if somebody has an affair, you can sue.
2: Yeah. Isn't this what's going on with Kristen Sinema?
1: This is exactly what's going on with her.
2: Yeah.
0: The complaint said the woman suffered the loss of support, injury to her feelings and reputation, and had her marital relationship destroyed by the affair. So the 53-year-old Cobb, in case you don't know her NASCAR history, more than 260 starts in the O'Reilly Auto Parts series, as well as the Truck series between 01 and 2024. Three Powerball tickets sold in Maryland won $50,000 or more in Monday night's drawing. The jackpot for tomorrow night, or no, Powerball's tonight, is at $409 million now.
1: Right on.
0: There was a ticket sold at the Fast Stop food store in North Beach that won $150,000. Also, another one sold at the Exxon in Middle River and one at Royal Farms in Lutherville. Each of those winning $50,000. So Powerball tonight is at $409, and then Mega Millions, which is happening on Friday, is at $321. We also, according to the U.S. Department of the Interior, have a Chonkian.
1: Oh, is this the winner of Fat Bear Week?
0: They call this year's winner the Lord of Lard, the Earl of Girth, and the Commander in Beef. Bear number 89, also known as Backpack.
1: Commander in Queef.
0: In sports, the Giants have released wide receiver Odell Beckham Jr. after 3 weeks and zero catches. They've decided to move on.
1: Okay.
0: Opening nights in the NHL last night, the Panthers topping the Hurricanes. Montreal beat Toronto. The Bruins shutting out the Rangers. And Vegas beat Chicago 5-2.
1: You know what's weird? Well, I was going to say it's weird. It's no different than what the Caps have to do. Toronto plays again tonight. They go back-to-back opening night and then the following night. I can't remember who they have tonight. And I was like, that's kind of weird, but the Caps open back-to-back. But it's not the opening night. They have the Islanders. Oh, okay.
0: And then Major League Baseball wild card games from last night. The Yankees blowing out the Red Sox 9-0. Yeah. Also, the Padres beat the Cubs 8-0.
1: Yeah, nobody scored more than the Yankees last night.
0: Braves beat the Phillies, and the White Sox beat the Astros 6-3. So game two's coming up later today.
1: If some of the series go to game three, it is on Friday. They go straight through.
2: Thursday.
1: What did I say? Today. That's right. I messed up because I thought today was October 1st. So yes, so they would go Thursday. So it's straight three games.
2: Yeah.
1: Right, okay. Hopefully we get the day off.
0: Also, good luck to the Mystics taking on the Atlanta Dream Game 2 of their series tonight at Care First. They have to win in order to stay alive. That's a look at news and sports.
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3: Slow going southbound 95 between Chamberlain and Brook Road, where collision is in the right lane. 295 and 64 incident free. Collision in the right lane northbound Chippenham Parkway just past Midlothian Turnpike. Collision in the right lane northbound 288 just past Midlothian Turnpike. On the side roads, collisions on Ironbridge Road at Centralia Road, Q Street at 31st Street. With traffic, I'm Kevin Casey.
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0: 866-2-ELLIOT. 866-235-5468. Hi, Elliot in the morning. Hello? Yes, it is. Who are you?
1: I'm Rose.
0: Hey, Rose, where are you calling me from?
1: I am currently calling you from Ashburn.
0: Excellent. All right, Rose, I'm going to give you $100 cash for hundreds a day. You take that money, you have some fun with it. I am also going to qualify Please. You to win our grand prize trip, sending a winner and a guest to Texas Motor Speedway for Sick New World. So if you can hold tight.
1: Awesome.
0: Absolutely it is. So if you can hold tight 1 second.
1: Can I ask you a question real quick? I'm actually getting ready to move to California, and I wanted to tell you guys that I love all y'all. I've been listening to you since I've been living here in D.C., and I will be listening to you, and I'm going to go find Rick Dees and tell him he's not for
0: please,
1: you.
0: Absolutely. Hey, where? What part of California are you moving to?
1: It's a town called Cucamonga. It's about 40 minutes east
0: Rancho Cucamonga. That is where you'll remember. See, this is where you have to listen to every moment of every day. Rancho Cucamonga is where, when I worked at Pirate Radio in Los Angeles, we did our Cinco de Mayo party and live broadcast in Rancho Cucamonga. You don't give a goddamn. All right, good.
1: You know what? I think we might have crossed paths then, because I was trying to figure out when you were in working for Pirate at the time. And I was like, I think maybe I crossed paths somewhere with you somewhere.
0: Oh, by the way, so you're going
1: high school out there.
0: You're going home. You're going back out to California.
1: I am. My kid is getting ready for college, and she has chosen to go to UC Santa Barbara.
0: Excellent. Good for you. By the way, if you're leaving like LA, and heading out to 101, you'll pass Rick Dees before you get to Rancho Cucamonga.
1: Yes, I will.
0: Of course you will. All right, very good. Well, listen, hold on. When do you move?
1: We're leaving next week.

0: And could I please get a t-shirt from you? I would love that so much.
1: Of course. Whenever you're in Encino, you wear it. Maybe Rick D sees it. Hold on one second, okay? You got it. Hold on one second.
0: All right, thank you.
1: Two more chances tomorrow to qualify to win the grand prize trip, which we will give away before we get out of here tomorrow. Diane has us off on Friday. And then once we get to dirt this morning, I will have tickets for you to go see Olivia Rodrigo this weekend. Sold out shows at Capital One Arena. Two things. Number one, can I get a miniature horse update? They're here. What are they doing? Oh, they're putting their shoes on.
2: Duh.
1: Their horseshoes. A game of horseshoes. Number two, do I have time to do this? Yeah. Yesterday we were talking. I know it was about not knowing that parents had been engaged. Anyway, it doesn't matter. What we did learn is that Diane's dad, Frank, dated some hot piece of ass before he got together with Pearl, Diane's mom.
2: Yeah, it looks like it was a couple of years. Yeah.
1: Right. I believe, Tyler, you'll remember the wording. Didn't Diane say, no offense to my mom, but yes. Yeah, didn't she say, like, this woman was better looking than Pearl?
2: I didn't say that.
1: You intimated.
2: No, I was just saying that would be, if she were here and could hear that, she would probably be like, oh, what?
1: Oh, okay.
2: My daughter is saying this about another woman that my husband dated before me.
1: Well, you're allowed to say somebody is pretty.
2: Yeah.
1: But I say women are pretty all the time.
2: I'm not saying.
1: I think yesterday, Nurse Chaz, I kept calling him beautiful.
2: Not saying anything against my mother.
1: Right.
2: But I did remember this picture that I had in my mind that I know I had seen in years past.
1: Right.
3: Where did you see it originally?
2: In a photo album.
3: Oh, so this was still, I don't want to say displayed.
1: No. But didn't you say like they had both kept pictures of previous lovers?
2: Yeah. I mean, I have, there were two photo albums. One was my dad's and then, and it goes back years. And I found like his high school yearbook and old autograph books that they had for their friends.
1: Oh, from, I like, thought you were going to say famous people.
2: Even in like, you know, elementary and middle school and stuff. So he had one and then my mom had one. And so I found them yesterday and I was going through them.
1: How old were Frank and Pearl when they got together?
2: When they got together, I know when they got married, she was 24 and he was 26.
1: So when Frank was with this hot piece.
2: Yeah.
1: How old was Frank then?
2: I would say he was probably 22-ish.
1: And all
2: 22, 23 maybe.
1: And already Navy.
2: Yes, he was in the Seabees for a few years.
1: Right.
3: Now when you show us this photo,
1: yeah.
3: We're seeing it for the first time.
2: Uh-huh.
3: But when you looked at it again yesterday,
2: yeah.
3: Was there anything that you didn't remember from the image?
2: No, it was kind of, I think I must have been combining it with another image in my head. It looked in my head it was a little bit more fancy occasion.
3: Oh, you said it might have been like a wedding or a gathering.
2: Now, if you ask me now, it looks like they're just out to dinner.
1: At like what? Like Coney Island hot dog joint?
2: I know this was I think this was in the Aleutian Islands, I think.
1: Oh,
3: wow.
1: Is she foreign?
2: No.
1: Oh.
3: Did you flip it over like Kristen said?
1: You're right, Diane. What was I thinking?
2: I did.
1: Oh, that's right.
2: Kristen, I hesitated. I tried.
1: Why did you hesitate?
2: Well, because the picture, this isn't obviously.
1: I don't want to see it.
2: It's obviously. Well, here's the other side.
1: I don't want to see it.
2: Here, you're not going to see this. You're going to see some other pictures that are unrelated.
1: Right.
2: But this photo.
1: I'm sorry. Why is your dad dressed up like a cowboy?
2: That's not him.
1: Oh.
2: That's Wilkinson, the San Diego Kid, you dummy.
1: Yes, but when you flip it over.
2: Yeah, but it's obviously an old photo album. It's yellowed. The picture is very much adhered to.
1: Oh, so you can't see.
2: If I lift it up, I'm going to rip it.
1: Okay, so you can't see on the other side if it says like Busty Jenny or whatever
2: no,
1: it is.
2: No.
1: Is she?
2: But I did see there was another page of that had a couple of smaller pictures of her. One almost looked like.
1: Yeah, he kept a lot of photos.
2: It was
1: of
2: a couple of pictures. And it did, on the other side of it, it was it said like, it was cut out, so portions of it were missing, whatever was written, and it said something like, your best girl or something.
3: Oh. Let me search that for Facebook.
1: Your best girl?
2: I tried to find a name, and
3: remember,
2: there was no caption.
3: Still alive.
2: There was no caption. She'd be
1: 100.
2: She'd be pushing 100.
3: I know.
1: That's all right.
3: Plenty of people do.
1: No. Absolutely.

0: Absolutely.
1: You have to hear about him in the news.
2: Yeah. So, yeah, it looks as though they're out to dinner.
0: Right.
2: And
0: is she dressed up or is she just dressed? You know what I mean?
2: No, she's dressed up. It's an interesting choice. I don't know if it.
1: What does that mean?
2: You'll see when you see
1: coloring.
2: The
1: coloring. No. The photo. You're coloring.
2: Yes, the photo is black and white.
1: Of course it is.
2: So yeah, you'll have to make your own.
0: How long did they have to sit at the table for the smoke to dissipate?
2: And the guy had to be under a black cloak to take it.

0: on like the photos it's in the album with?
1: It would be the early, late, it'd be like 1950, I think.
0: Okay.
2: Post-WW2.
1: 50, 51.
2: Can I ask the question I asked earlier?
0: Was it off the air?
2: No. Is she as beautiful as you remembered her? But we didn't want it to color our version, our
0: ask
2: vision.
0: Ask that after we see it.
2: Okay.
1: You want me to show you? Because I don't want to say anything else. Because I'm going to color your opinion.
2: Okay. Do you mind handing it to me?
1: Here.
2: Hold on. I'm wiping my hands off.
1: It's fine.
2: No. I don't want to smudge anything.
1: Yeah. Isn't that a great picture?
2: Wow, that's not what I expected.
1: Do you see what I mean? Like,
0: I don't
1: understand what she's trying to say with the outfit.
2: Okay, well, hold on 1 second. That's not what I expected.
1: No, what did you expect?
2: Well, hold on, Tyler, take a look.
0: Can I look?
2: Yeah.
0: Yeah. Oh yeah.
2: Okay, two things, immediately.
1: What?
2: Like, I only know Frank from when I knew Frank.
1: Mm-hmm.
2: What's wrong?
0: What's that?
2: No, I haven't. I've
0: not, years later.
2: No, but that's what I was going to say. I've never seen young pictures of Frank.
1: Right. Yeah.
2: Frank was a good-looking dude.
1: He's very handsome. He was like 6'3".
2: Yeah. Frank was a good-looking guy.
1: As his friends would say, built like a brick S house.
2: Yeah. No, did Frank play football?
1: I don't think he did.
2: Oh, Frank is good-looking linebacker. I didn't, but anyway, Frank, very good looking guy,
1: mm-hmm.
2: Very good looking man. The girl?
1: Yeah.
2: A hot.
1: Yeah.
2: Yeah. Yeah.
1: I told you.
2: Like very attractive.
0: Diane,
2: like,
0: remembered that part.
2: Yeah. Is she as good looking as you remember or better looking?
1: She wasn't as pretty as I remembered in my head.
0: Damn.
2: Are you serious?
1: Yeah. I had her.
2: Oh my God.
1: I had her like.
2: By the way, if she was better looking, she'd be like in magazines.
1: I had her like movie star.
2: Oh, it's pretty close.
0: This could be, yeah.
2: It's pretty close.
0: It's the 50s.
1: Yeah.
2: I don't know what that means. Beauty's beauty.
0: But we talked about the beauty of certain eras yesterday.
2: Right.
0: This is a very attractive woman.
2: Oh, beyond that.
0: And
2: she's beautiful.
0: And I think it transcends the decade.
2: Beautiful. I don't know what's going on with that outfit.
1: Yeah.
2: Like, it's a very, like...
0: It's Asian-inspired.
2: Yeah.
1: Mm-hmm.
0: It's not a kimono.
2: It's weird time, though. Weird time.
0: Weird time to do that?
2: Isn't that Korea?
0: Let me see. Hold on. Let me see.
1: Yeah, that was for the...
2: Also...
1: That was the time of the Korean War, so...
2: Yeah. So, I mean, a little weird that she'd be going Asian-inspired.
0: Yeah, but it's not like she...
2: No. But it looks great on her. Also, I don't know why, I expected dark hair.
1: Because my mom was dark hair?
2: Yeah.
0: It's not as blonde as me.
2: It's more blonde than you.
0: No. I can't tell. It's black and white.
2: She's a good looking lady.
1: Yeah.
2: And Pearl was fine with that just laying around? Or was Pearl like...
1: It's not like it was in a frame on a shelf.
2: I know where he comes home to eat.
0: This was before.
2: Yeah, I know.
0: Well, don't. If someone's just hearing this part.
1: And, mom had her own, too.
2: Oh, you brought in mom's piece of meat? Let me see it.
1: Interesting, too, because on the bottom.
2: You know what? Can I say this?
1: The bottom photo, she also had a Navy guy.
2: Oh, but can I say this?
1: It's signed to my one and only, Love, Stanley.
2: Oh, give it to me, Stanley.
1: Stanley, which was actually one of the names that people used to call my dad, too. So I don't know if that was confusing.
2: Wait a minute. So your mom...
1: But this was your. This was.
2: That's like naming your cat Addie.
1: This was like a few years before.
0: Before what, Diane?
1: She met my dad.
0: Oh yeah. That's what I thought.
2: I can see. Can I say something rude?
1: What?
2: I can see Frank and whatever this girl's name is. Yeah. I could see them being physical.
1: Okay.
2: No, I can.
0: Come on.
2: No, I'm being
0: That's
2: serious.
0: That's not her mom.
2: There's. By the way. In who had better looking relationships, your dad kicked your mom's ass.
1: But that guy's pretty handsome too.
2: Not like that girl is with your dad. No offense to Pearl.
1: But it, I mean, I...
2: Hey, Pearl landed Frank.
1: Yeah, but it was fun. I sat in the basement and looked through old pictures.
0: Why I've never seen a photo of Diane's mother or father.
2: You've never seen them?
0: No.
2: Oh, last time I saw Frank, I was mad at Diane.

0: Man.
1: But it was fun to go through old pictures of theirs. And
0: Was it really?
1: it also makes you realize, like, there's a whole part of my family's history that is dead now, and that is also forgotten, because it's like, because I was
0: Because
1: thinking,
0: the rest of your family isn't looking for pictures of Stanley?
1: no, but I was thinking to myself, I was like, okay, I don't, why did my mom and her family move from Buffalo to Detroit? Like, how did that happen? You know what I mean? Like, I'm iffy on the details of stuff like that. What,
0: Was it
1: when
0: because
1: did
0: they
1: my dad
0: knew,
1: move
0: did
1: from?
0: they know that Buffalo wasn't getting an original six
1: I
0: franchise?
1: don't know.
0: And they were like, we better go to Detroit.
1: When did my dad's family move from Gilbert, Minnesota to Detroit? You know?
0: Yeah, but there's stuff I don't
1: No,
0: know
1: but I
0: why.
1: mean, but it's like,
0: Like my
1: but
0: dad is
1: sitting
0: from.
1: there yesterday, I was like, God, I wish I knew the exact
0: I don't.
1: 100% true origin story. You know what I mean?
0: No, I get that. But like, for example, my dad's from Montreal. My mom is from Brooklyn.
1: Yeah.
0: They meet. My dad is in Brooklyn and meets my mom. I don't know why that is. I have no idea why they were
1: I'm
0: there.
1: pretty sure my mom ended up being friends with my aunt, so my dad's sister, and that's how
0: Right.
1: she met my dad.
0: Yeah, no, but at some point, you're not responsible for knowing that. You don't have to know.
1: I know, but it's still,
0: I mean,
1: I mean, there's,
0: I have things I'd like to know more about this couple
1: I'm
0: right
1: going
0: here.
1: to a family wedding this weekend. There are many questions I'm going to try to
0: Are
1: like
0: you going to
1: find.
0: bring these?
1: No, I'm
0: Are you
1: going
0: going to
1: to,
0: say,
1: no.
0: look at the little mommy
1: Hey,
0: box that Frank
1: congratulations
0: was
1: on
0: with?
1: your wedding. Here's what your grandparents were doing. No.
0: Before they were doing each other.
1: Oh, and then
0: Oh, wait, did you bring in something
1: I
0: else?
1: have one more.
0: Is it an old picture of you?
1: No, I did find some funny old pictures
0: Is
1: of
0: it
1: me
0: more
1: too.
0: pictures of the girl that Frank dated back in the day? I'd like to
1: No,
0: look at more of those.
1: here's the happy ending from 1953.
0: Oh, there's Frank and Pearl.
2: Couldn't you
1: Isn't
2: have
1: that cute?
2: picked a different way to describe that photo?
0: What? Oh, the happy ending?
1: Oh,
0: Yeah, I know.
1: God.
0: I was looking for the same thing.
1: No.
0: Look at Frank and Pearl. By the way, and you know how they say, like, most people have a type? That girl and Pearl, not on, I'm not judging on who's more attractive, but they're not, they
1: They're,
0: don't
1: you
0: look
1: know,
0: anything alike.
1: no, you couldn't categorize them together.
0: No, not at all.
2: As someone wrote on Instagram, if the one he dated was better looking, she'd be Diane's mom.
1: Yep.
0: By the
2: Your
0: way,
2: dad was very attractive.
0: no, he is. He's a very good looking
2: Handsome
0: guy.
2: guy.
0: By the way, who's Rachel Dratch over here?
2: Elliot,
1: Let me see.
0: what? You
1: Let me
0: know
1: see who you're
2: Diane's gonna
1: pointing
2: tell
1: to.
2: you who
1: That's
2: that
1: probably
2: is.
1: my grandmother. Let me see who you pointed to.
0: Next to your mom.
1: See, that's my grandmother.
0: Oh, that's Rachel Dratch.
2: Isn't that
0: What's
2: what
0: wrong with
2: Beth
0: this?
2: Sims just made that mistake over the
1: That's
2: weekend.
1: Grandma Danielski.
0: Why? What happened?
2: Remember he described something as a Debbie Downer moment and had
0: Oh,
2: to
0: I didn't say it was
2: apologize?
0: Debbie Downer. I just said she reminds me of Rachel Dratch.
1: My uncle Ronnie, that's my uncle Louie, who looked like Dracula. So when he died, I was freaked out because you should take a 5-year-old to the funeral of a man who looks like Dracula.
0: Did he sit back up?
2: Bong.
0: Bung. Which gets me back to that Frank Dayton picture.
2: Okay.
0: Good for Frank.
1: Aunt Alma and Uncle Fred, everybody's there.
0: And Rachel. Oh, they're grazing? Can they come
1: Outside on the grass?
0: Yeah, I have chips if they want those. No, not until afterwards. No treats until afterwards. Are they ready to come up? Are the mini horses? Okay, well, Kristen, they can't sit out in front of the building and just graze on grass all day.
2: Wait, no one stopped by thinking that they're getting coffee from the horse, right? We couldn't make that part happen. Yeah, they're coming up.
0: They're coming up? So, Kristen, if I take a break, will they be up here by the time? They've never been on an elevator. They'll just push them on? Okay. All right. Very good. Very good. They'll push the horses on, like when, remember when Frank's old girlfriend broke down and he pushed her home?
1: Stop.
0: All right, quick break. Fingers crossed, mini horses are next.
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0: Which one's Val? Oh, come here, Val.
1: Oh my God, there's a horse in here.
2: Little shoes.
0: Oh my God, they're both of them made it.
3: Maybe you catch up soon.
0: Hey, Val. Yeah, can you talk?
2: Good morning.
0: Hi, how are you?
2: Good, thanks for having us.
0: Well, thank you for coming in. There's two horses in here.
2: There are two horses in here. I'd like to introduce you to Lola. She's 19 years old.
0: Wait, which one's Lola?
2: Lola's the one right next to me here.
0: Right.
2: And she has been a therapy horse for 7 years now.
0: Right.
2: And we have her daughter, Mimi, who is 8 years old.
0: Right.
2: And has been a therapy horse for almost 1 year now.
0: Now, I got a text 2 seconds ago that said they weren't going to come up because they wouldn't get in the elevator.
2: I don't know who sent you that. We had a little delay downstairs, but we got them in the elevator.
0: Oh, okay.
2: And
0: good.
2: Here
0: you
2: we
0: just,
2: are.
0: You just shoved them then.
2: No, they walked in.
0: Oh, did they
2: yes.
0: really? Oh, but
2: Lola doesn't like elevators, and Mimi's never been on an elevator.
0: Right.
2: But we managed.
0: Oh, good. Oh, that's awesome.
2: I have my A team with me today. These guys are all very experienced.
0: Good, Yantif.
2: So.
0: That's awesome. That's awesome. And so this also, when we were talking, how did the horses come up originally?
4: How just spending a few moments.
0: Oh,
4: with
0: that's
4: a miniature
0: right.
4: horse can change your mood.
0: That's right, and that's when we learned that they are used a lot of times as. For therapy and stuff like
2: yes.
0: that. That's awesome. And wait, now how long have you been doing this?
2: I started volunteering with a miniature horse therapy group in 2013, so like 13 years ago. And Lola came to me in 2016, I started volunteering. Lola came to me in 2018, so I've had her for 8 years now. And
0: Does it just live at your house?
2: No, I don't have enough land for them.
0: They
2: live at a
0: land.
2: Friend's house. Yeah. So in our county, you have to have at least 2 acres to have any sort of farm animal, including
0: these. Are you
2: serious? I'm serious.
0: One of the things that we heard was like you could just like keep them in your house.
2: Oh, so some people use them as service animals.
0: Right.
2: Service animals, miniature horses and dogs are the only ones.
0: Cindy, don't stand. The horse kicks.
2: Approved by the ADA.
0: Don't they kick? Don't they kick?

0: Sometimes.
1: Yeah.
2: Well, no, yeah, well, if you come up behind it and it doesn't know anybody who's there, right?
1: No, well, that's what horses do.
2: Yeah.
1: I am a little afraid of horses.
3: Like, these guys are very used to having people behind them. They work in hospitals, nursing homes, schools. So,
1: yeah, I know, but this is, they've never been in a radio station before.
3: By the way,
1: I moved all the potato chips
3: out of the way. Very thoughtful.
1: No, I did. Well, that bag's there, but we didn't think they'd be able to reach.
3: No, they can't.
1: So wait, so you have to, so in order to have them, you have to have 2 acres of land.
3: For them to be farm animals. Now, if you've got one that's certified as your service animal,
1: right.
3: So you've gone through the ADA process and your animal has public access,
1: right.
3: Then you can keep it in your house. And that's a whole kind of different way of horse management than what these two do, who live on a farm most of the time,
1: right.
3: And then travel with me twice a week.
1: So then you take them to go to places.
3: Exactly.
1: for anxiety or stuff like that.
3: Right. Yep.
1: Why is it, like, for example, how much does, I'm so thrown off that there's two horses in the studio.
2: They're so sweet.
1: Is that as big as they're going to get?
3: Yes, they're 8 and 19, so they are full grown at about 170 pounds each.
1: So, you know what's weird? Like, I look at Lola, right? And let's just say 170 pounds, right? Like, it looks, I mean, it's, obviously it looks like a horse, it's just a mini horse. My Great Dane weighed more than that, but my Great Dane didn't, like, I would see my Great Dane and wouldn't go like, oh, it's a horse.
3: Right.
1: Like, that thing looks enormous, that looks bigger than my dog, but it's not.
3: You know, we'll be unloading them somewhere and people will glance over and they think I have a big dog and then they get a second look and they're, wait.
1: That's not a dog. Not at all. So where do they stay? They stay at your friend's house.
3: Yes. I'm very fortunate to board them with a fantastic horsewoman named Jordan who lives in Fauquier County in Warrenton. And her daughter has a miniature horse. So when I first only had Lola, I was looking for a place to board her with another mini because they do better together. They're herd animals.
1: Right.
3: And Jordan let me start boarding Lola with her. And when I got Mimi last year, she let her come over too.
1: Do they run like horses?
3: Yep.
1: Do they really?
3: Yeah.
1: Does it look funny?
2: It's all the same. It's just miniature, right?
1: No, but does it, you know what I mean? Like, it's got to look funny. Yeah, exactly.
3: Little legs, like, moving along. But yeah, if you take it
1: out. Do you ever race them? No, I don't mean.
2: What, like gambling?
1: Like neighborhood hustle.
2: I got 10 bucks on Lola.
1: Neighborhood hustle. No, I don't mean like you're taking them out for like legitimate horse racing.
3: Right.
1: But like, like 2 acres, they're out running around.
3: They will run together and run in circles together and try to see who's going faster, but that's like a natural horse behavior for free exercise.
1: Right.
3: You know, we did just take him to the state fair on Monday.
1: How'd they do?
3: Oh my gosh, they were great. Mimi won an obstacle class and Lola won a jumping class. And Lola did multiple classes with Liv in a huge competition.
1: Oh, really?
3: And did fantastic. And
1: congratulations.
3: They did really well. We're very pleased with them. But that's like trotting. That wasn't like a full gallop because we had to keep up with them.
1: But when you say jumping, do they jump like regular? Like horses jump. I don't know why I treat them like there's something wrong with them. They're just smaller versions. Horses. My problem is they're so big and they are so powerful.
3: Right.
1: And to me, they're wild animals. They're very unpredictable. A horse could kill you like that.
3: Sure.
1: They're very, very strong, powerful animals.
3: Mm-hmm.
1: So I think that's like my issue with horses is like, even though you see people riding them and doing all that, they could go at any second.
3: Yes.
1: This is just a small, like that animal could kill you.
3: I don't know about that.
1: Trust me, that animal could kill you.
3: I think that, I've taken them a lot of places. I remember pretty early in Lola's training when we were getting her out places to get her exposed. I took her to Home Depot. And and I guess they welcome animals there. So it's a great place for her to see different things and hear big noise because the ceilings are really high and things I can't make happen at the farm.
1: Right.
3: And remember one of the guys that was working there, a cashier came over and he was down on his knees next to her taking selfies. And he looked at me and he said, I'm scared of horses, but I'm not scared of this one. Right. It's really hard to be scared of it when you're taller than she is.
2: Yeah.
1: That's like a backhanded way of calling me a pussy.
3: It's exposure.
1: Yes, Tyler.
4: Can you see from where you're sitting? Can you see the shoes?
1: No, not at all. Oh my God, Diane, you're touching the horse.
2: They're amazing.
1: Hey, are they good?
4: You have to see the shoes. Okay.
3: So the reason he's asking about the shoes is that horses' hooves will slip on floors.
1: That's why we couldn't, well, for a number of reasons, when we had the Clydesdale here. I've now had massive horses and itty-bitty little horses.
3: You had Clydesdales in the studio?
1: No. We had them in front of the building. Probably where Lola and Mimi were grazing. Uh-huh. But we had, Budweiser brought us a Clydesdale.
3: Okay.
1: And I wanted to bring it into the studio. And they were like, I don't think it'll fit in the elevator. We're like, let's try. No, but they were afraid because of the tile that the horse,
3: right.
1: Yeah, wouldn't be good. So I'm assuming that's why they have the shoes on.
3: And these shoes are from Build-A-Bear. You couldn't use them on Clydesdales.
1: I'm sorry. Those are Build-A-Bear shoes?
3: Yes.
1: Are they really?
3: Yes. They make boots for miniature horses, but my horses are very small minis, so the boots kept falling off. So we had to go down from the miniature horse boots, and the next smallest thing you can use is teddy bear shoes. So Build-A-Bear makes a shoe for the bigger teddy bear.
1: Right.
3: We actually have probably 20 more downstairs because they do wear out because they're meant for a teddy bear on a shelf, not a horse walking around.
1: Right.
3: But yeah, they're both wearing Build-A-Bear shoes. They have their shiny silver sneakers on today, but they also have Converses. They have black boots.
1: Can I tell you how stupid I am? When Kristen told us that that you guys were here and they were getting their shoes on, I thought you were nailing like horseshoes onto them. Well, what do I do? I'm sorry, Diane. You
2: that's
1: thought Build-A-Bear shoes?
2: That's what I thought too.
1: Exactly. Exactly. Hey, what did they? So I want to go back to the therapy thing, and then I have a couple of other things. Like, and I get that you take them to hospitals and stuff like that. Are they good at like that's like a support role?
3: Right?
1: Are they good at being service animals? Like, are they nimble? And like, I think of a dog as being a service animal, right?
3: Right.
1: Is like Blind John will come in here from time to time. Mm-hmm. And he brings his
3: with
1: dog.
3: With his guide dog. Yes.
1: Yeah. Are these good? Do miniature horses make good service animals?
3: They do. I don't know that they could do everything that a dog did, but I did spend 2 weeks with a friend that was getting a service dog, and she was doing her team training with that dog. Aside from climbing up on things, my horse could be trained to do everything that the dogs were trained to do.
1: Right.
3: And the advantage to using a miniature horse instead of a dog for a service animal is that if a dog is trained...
1: Is Lola freaking out?
3: She's not freaking out.
1: No, she just went outside.
3: Horses do like to move,
1: right.
3: So she might want to walk around a little.
1: Well, there's also chips outside.
3: She won't be eating the chips.
1: Oh, okay. when you say like climbing on things, like if you brought Lola into your house, could it lay on the couch?
3: Yeah.
1: Like, could it hop up on the couch?
3: They don't lie down very often because
1: how does it sleep?
3: They're prey animals.
1: It stands like that. Oh, man.
3: They will lie flat out on their sides for REM sleep, which for a horse is only 45 minutes in a 24-hour cycle.
1: Right.
3: And when they do that, there's always another horse standing guard because they're prey animals. That would be a great time for, something to come up and try to eat them. For the rest of the time that they sleep, which is maybe another 4 hours in a 24-hour cycle, they doze standing up.
2: Oh.
3: So could Lola be trained to climb on my couch? Yes,
1: right.
3: I could. Would she want to be on my couch? She'd probably be happier if I had a soft space for her on the floor to lie down.
1: I got you. That makes sense. What do they eat?
3: So these two get a very high vitamin grain, but a small, like maybe this double handful a day.
1: Right.
3: They get access to grass for maybe 20 minutes a day.
1: That's it.
3: And the rest of the time, the rest of their diet is hay, a variety of hay that they have almost free access to. Like we weigh it, so they get the correct amount for their current weight and, you know, what have you every day. But they have hay bags hanging all the time. They've got a hay bag hanging in their van.
1: Do you ever give them treats or anything?
3: They do get some treats.
1: I mean, they're working. Give them a treat or something.
3: Exactly. And I always have a pocket of treats when we're out working. And these are low sugar treats.
1: Idea of a treat and Lola's idea of a treat a little bit different?
3: You know what? They also love carrots and apples, as you were talking about. And you may not love
1: Has
3: them.
1: Has Lola
3: but
1: ever had Tony Chocolone? Because I'm craving a white chocolate bar.
3: Yeah, no, she doesn't get anything like that.
1: Is chocolate deadly for a horse?
3: I don't
1: like
3: know
1: you always
3: if
1: hear
3: it's
1: you're not supposed to give it to
3: as deadly
1: like
3: as
1: dog.
3: A dog.
1: Right.
3: Yeah, but horses' intestines are like much, much, much longer than ours. You would not believe how much intestine is coiled up in these bodies.
1: Really?
3: And they're sensitive. Horses can colic very easily, and that could be a life-threatening situation. So I'm really careful about what they get. I don't let people give them like Tony Chocolonely, although I'm sure the white chocolate is delicious.
1: I don't know yet. But I was going to share it with the dogs. The dogs, the horses. And then like, but do they dump like horses?
3: Uh-huh.
1: Yeah.
3: Smaller. It's smaller.
1: Right,
3: it's proportional. But that's why Sherry has a cleanup bag on her back. And if it happens, we clean.
1: I know. Like Kristen said that you had said something like they'll go outside. But if they go, I don't care if they go in here. Yeah, no.
3: Oh, good to know.
1: No, I really don't. No, they're horses.
3: Right.
1: You know what I mean? Like they
3: but
1: don't
3: they
1: know
3: are
1: any
3: trained to go in their van. And then I have shavings in that, so that's real easy. You just scoop it out and get rid of it.
1: Oh, okay. I didn't understand
3: because
1: what shavings were.
3: They're not supposed to go in the hospital.
1: Oh, I guess I didn't think about that.
3: So you train them to go in their transportation, and then you try to give them access to that whenever they need it for that reason.
1: What are you doing over there?
2: Petting Mimi. She's very sweet. She's just like...
1: Is she soft?
2: Yeah, she's
1: Is
2: just...
1: Is she really?
2: She's just kind of hanging out.
1: They look... I will say this. They look very comfortable in here.
3: Yeah, they've been lots of places now, so they're both just kind of zenning out and, you know...
1: Like, are they doing what they're supposed to be doing? Just kind of standing
3: mm-hmm.
1: and that's it? Okay.
3: And then if someone were to come over and I needed them to, like, do a visit...
1: Right.
3: You know, like a patient in a hospital or, you know, a kid at a school or whatever, then we would kind of pick up on the lead rope... And get the horse's attention and bring the horse so it was like its nose was exactly where we wanted it.
1: Right.
3: And then the horse would engage with the person that, you know, Diane's being really gentle there. Mimi knows she doesn't have to do anything. But if Diane wanted a therapy horse visit, we would kind of wake Mimi up and put her nose on Diane's leg and she would be looking at Diane and you know, engaging with her that way.
2: It's Mimi.
1: Oh,
2: get it right.
1: Sorry. Hey, if I want, like, that's all nice. If I wanted one of the horses to kick somebody, can you make it do that?
3: No.
1: Damn it. Oh, I had a whole list of people I was going to bring in. That's, so one other thing I wanted to ask you. What is, like, you talk about bringing them to a hospital and stuff. Mm-hmm. Are you contracted with the hospital? Or, like, if people wanted to, like, if somebody wanted to say, like, I would like horse therapy, do you do that? Or are you, like,
3: I
1: all
3: do, yes.
1: You do?
3: So people contact me via our social media. They're on Instagram at Lola and Mimi Therapy Horses, and they have a Facebook page as well. And I usually get messages there. And then I respond to them, and we set up dates, and we'll go visit.
1: Oh, that's awesome. That is great. And how long, I know you said Lola was 18, is that right?
3: 19.
1: How long do miniature horses live?
3: 25 or 30 if we take good care of them.
2: Wow.
1: Oh, really?
3: Lola has had friends that have worked into their 20s.
1: Right.
3: And she's not showing any signs of slowing down. But I did want to get Mimi when I did because, first of all, I wanted Lola to train her.
1: Right.
3: Because it took Lola like a year and a half to pass an evaluation. It took Mimi 7 months. But Mimi had Lola, and Lola just had me. They do learn more from other horses.
1: Yeah, that makes sense.
3: So that was important to me. And Lola's made hundreds of visits in her 8 years doing this already. She doesn't owe anybody anything. And when she decides she's done being a therapy horse, she gets to be done being a therapy horse and have the best retirement, you know, ever. But as long as she likes to keep going. And another great thing about having the two of them, Mimi, you wouldn't know right now, is actually very active. And Lola's preference is to
1: this is active?
0: No.
3: As a personality, she's active.
1: Oh, okay. And I was like, that's active like I'm active.
3: Lola's quieter. Lola would love to visit senior citizens all day long.
1: Right.
3: But Mimi likes school children and doing obstacle courses with them and, you know, having them learn things.
1: Wait, say again?
0: We used to have to worry about her staying still when we went places.
3: Yeah.
1: Oh, really?
0: Like, she's come really far.
3: Yes.
1: She hasn't even moved.
3: No. Right. So having the second horse also takes a lot of the responsibility off of Lola.
1: Did you see its eyes?
2: She just lifted her head.
1: Yeah, I feel like it was side-eyeing me there for a second.
3: No,
1: but it's scared. No, well, you don't know. Wait, say, right. Their eyes are enormous. The eyes are enormous.
2: They are. Pretty the lashes are.
1: I couldn't. Diane, all I saw, that head came up over the counter and looked at me like, I'm getting you. And then it put its head back down. I want to touch it.
2: Come over here and pet her. She's a baby.
1: She's not a baby, Diane. She's 9 years old. Is it soft? Wait, say again?
5: I can bring Lola around the side for you.
1: Okay. Yeah.
2: Is there
1: that's
2: room?
1: Fine. Yeah. Okay. Well, it's going to eat Kristen.
2: Oh, watch your head.
1: It's Diane, it's not going anywhere.
2: I'm talking to me.
1: Oh, hi. Hi, Lola. How are you? Do I just stick my hand out?
3: Yeah, pet her on the forehead. She likes the forehead right there. And on the neck.
2: What was that face for?
1: It doesn't feel like I expected it to feel like. It's I'm like touching a dog. Hey, what's up, baby? That's a good-looking animal. Oh, it's got a little thing over here.
2: Yeah.
5: Yeah, they spend so much of their time eating hay. We do our
1: I didn't mean it like it had, like, an infection or a bug. Yeah, it was just... That's a good-looking animal. Oh, its neck is skinny.
0: Oh, Tyler.
1: What happened? Oh, that's all right. Don't worry about it. Yeah, Tyler did that
3: as
1: earlier.
3: I mentioned, it can happen. We've got it.
1: Lola made a dumpy. Oh. That's all right.
5: She didn't get goosebumps.
1: All right, you need to keep an eye on Lola, because if Lola starts going at me...
2: Oh, did she dump on your backpack, Tyler?
3: No, it's just on the floor. We've got it.
1: Man, Lola, what'd you eat, girl?
2: Wow.
1: Note to self, don't eat hay.
3: Or cauliflower.
1: Man, what's your car smell like? What's wrong, Diane?
0: There's been a lot of food in the carpet.
1: Is something, isn't it?
0: Mm-hmm.
1: Yeah.
3: We're experienced.
2: Yeah. Doesn't even faze you, right?
1: I'm lightheaded.
2: It's like when you become immune to like a baby diaper.
3: Exactly. I think horse poop smells better than baby poop myself. But
1: Tyler, did you pet the horse?
6: No.
1: Oh, touch him.
2: Her. What? She's very sweet.
1: Yes, I'm sorry. And she also doesn't know that I called her a him.
6: She doesn't.
0: Sorry.
1: Can you smell her? All right, so one more time. How do people get in touch with you?
3: Best way is to go to their social media. They're on Instagram and Facebook at Lola and Mimi Therapy Horses. Send me a message. It might take me a couple of days to respond.
1: No rush.
3: We'll get you on the schedule.
1: You don't smell that, huh? You are just, you didn't pretend like
3: I do
1: like
3: smell it. It doesn't bother me.
1: Yeah, me neither.
3: I'm
1: me
3: used to neither. It.
2: Mimi sniffing at the chips.
1: Oh, don't, Diane, no. No treats. No treats. All right. Can I thank you? Honestly, thank you so much for bringing them in.
3: You're so welcome. It's my pleasure.
1: And I don't even care about, honestly, I don't care about, if it makes you feel better, I'll do the same thing on the floor just so you know. That it doesn't bother me. Okay, are they going to hang out for a little bit?
3: They can hang out for a little bit, yeah.
1: All right, cool. All right, give me a quick break. It's Elliot in the morning.
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0: Now you're exaggerating.
1: No, it's, Kristen thankfully brought in a room spray.
0: Right.
1: But I inhaled like 2.5 lungs worth of it a second ago, and it's making me sick.
0: But it's also that fun mix of room spray and horse ass. You know what I didn't realize until I saw the picture, Tyler?
2: Yes.
0: I didn't realize how much came out of that horse.
1: That's Didn't you see the bag?
0: No.
3: It started piling up and then rolling away from the initial pile. Kristen
0: saved
3: my
0: backpack. They're like small boulders.
3: Yeah, Kristen saved my backpack. But the problem is, it's right where my stool sits. So I'm just on top of what was a massive pile of horse ass.
0: You know what? Stool respect stool.
3: Did some get on the dartboard?
0: Oh, I hope not. Wait, did you get another one, Kristen? They did a good job cleaning up.
3: And they did, but it's like it rolled.
0: But you don't clean smell.
3: It didn't get the. I have a keyboard on the ground over there. I was hoping the horse would play it. No, it's a computer keyboard. It didn't hit that one?
4: No.
3: That was fast acting. You.
1: The
3: to
1: spray?
3: Try to save the stuff mattered. Yeah.
0: What'd you say?
4: I had to save his bag.
3: It was a gift for my 40th birthday from Elliot.
4: Yeah, I saw a turd just start rolling that way, and I hurried and grabbed that bag.
0: By the way, how awesome is that?
1: They're so cute.
0: How awesome is that? That was great. The entire station is downstairs taking pictures now. Good, though. They should. They're therapy animals. I feel better. I want him to hang out here.
1: Didn't you like the petting? See,
0: I did.
1: They were very gentle.
0: I did.
1: Really
0: no, I liked
1: sweet.
0: Them.
1: They got shoes on.
0: But they're big. Like, it weighs less than my dog.
1: Well, just because they're...
0: But they're thick.
1: They're thicker.
0: Yeah. Like, it's got a horse ass on it. But that was cool. Thank you, Mimi. Thank you, JoJo.
3: Thank you very much.
0: Also, thank you very much to Mon Ami Gabi. Thank you guys very much for coming in. The bistro on Bethesda Row, beloved in the Bethesda community, and all throughout the area, known for their French staples like steak frites, escargot, croque monsieur, creme brulee, and more, all served in a lively and stunning atmosphere. 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Also, join him every weekend for brunch, along with Monday through Friday, happy hour between 4 p.m. and 6 p.m. MonAmiGabi.com for more information and to find the location nearest you. All right, let's do some dirt. Then I have Olivia Rodrigo tickets for you.
1: So the latest out of an NBC News special report that came out yesterday, Sean Diddy Combs may be in that low-security federal prison, but a lot of the inmates are saying that his day-to-day life looking a little VIP.
0: Oh, really?
1: They said...
0: Well, didn't they just move his date up again or something?
1: Yes, but apparently he's serving a 50-month sentence on those prostitution-related convictions. He's paying other prisoners to cook his meals, clean his showers, make his bed, handle his mail, and even give him massages. So he's got a lot of money in his little
0: and
1: account.
0: That's what makes a jail go
1: and
0: round.
1: He is spending it. Now, I don't know if this report is going to do anything.
0: No.
1: In terms of how he is being treated, and he's not being treated like a normal inmate, but we'll see. So, Lady A's Charles Kelly revealing that he has a rare blood cancer called multiple myeloma. He shared the news in a video alongside his wife yesterday, saying that he's hopeful and that he wants to keep working while he continues to receive treatment.
0: That's too bad.
1: He said, when I feel, I felt like it was appropriate now to let you into my journey. He's like, it's just another hurdle. I'm confident that we're going to get through it.
0: Wow.
1: He also thanked his wife.
0: Too bad.
3: That is what Bruce Springsteen's wife, Patti Scalfa, has.
1: Yeah.
3: 8-year battle, but is in remission now.
0: Oh, mm-hmm. Really?
3: Yeah.
0: Oh, okay.
1: Yeah. Also, you've been excited to see Digger this coming weekend, right?
0: Man, the reviews are horrible.
1: Yeah.
0: Horrible.
1: Some people are saying

0: like, this is the worst movie he's ever done. What a mistake.
1: I generally,
0: it's going to taint the rest of his career.
1: I generally don't like reviews because they're not me. I may like something that somebody else doesn't like.
0: Does that explain why he's been everywhere for the last few weeks?
1: I half expect him to come in and try to clean up after the horse at this point. The reviews are so bad. Like, and it's across the board bad.
0: Yeah.
1: It is horrible. Nope. Some aren't saying it's the worst movie he's ever made, but none of them are saying it's even halfway decent.
0: Yeah.
1: Yeah, everybody's panning it.
0: So that early showings will come out tomorrow. Tonight, though, the second season premiere of Scrubs. The reboot is back on ABC. Also, Shark Tank is back. Ted Lasso season 4 on Apple TV. And the 39th season premiere of The Amazing Race is tonight on CBS with contestants that include soccer star Allie Krieger and her former teammate Joanna Loman, who is from Silver Spring, Maryland. Also, did you see the trailer for the new Netflix documentary about Matthew Perry that's coming out in the next month?
1: I did not watch it.
0: Oh.
1: I didn't see. Is it good?
0: I think it looks really good. I know that his sister is highlighted quite a bit
1: right.
0: in the trailer, and just, you know, long-term friends of his, people that he was friends with for, you know, 40 some years.
1: Sure.
0: It just seems it's
1: going to be sad.
0: It's
1: going to
0: be
1: very,
0: yeah, very sad. It's called The One About Matthew Perry. It'll be out on Netflix on October the 27th. Also, Charlie Sheen coming back to television, and he is bringing his father, Martin, with him. They're going to star as a father and son on a new comedy series called Happy Jack for AMC. He said, "It's no secret. It's been a minute. I'm thrilled to be going back on TV in such a meaningful way on an equally wonderful show." So they'll start filming early next year, and it should premiere later in 2027. Megan Thee Stallion going to perform at the 2026 Victoria's Secret Fashion Show. They've announced the lineup yesterday, joining Cat's Eye, Megan Maroney, and Tate McRae for the Los Angeles event, which is happening on October the 18th. Also, Taylor Swift's Beverly Hills home, where she wrote 1989, is on the market for $8 million. She sold it a couple of years ago.
1: I swear to God, I thought you were getting ready to say $80 million.
0: No, it's $8 million. I mean, it's a beautiful house. It's not gigantic like the one that she has in Rhode Island.
1: Right.
0: But it is on the market for $8 million. Also, Game of Thrones' Aegon's Quest is going to be hitting theaters in the summer of 2029. Doesn't that seem like forever?
1: Forever, yes.
0: Yeah. It'll take place about 300 years before the events of Game of Thrones. Also happening in Maryland, weighing in at 1,822 pounds, Action Jackson, Action Jackson, the giant pumpkin, is going to be going on display this morning at Valley View Farms in Cockeysville in Baltimore County, part of the annual tradition there. And then
1: how
0: also
1: many pounds?
0: 1,822.
1: Oh, we had more than that in horse crap come out over here.
0: Also,
2: if Instagram pulls this video, because
0: what?
1: Oh, is it coming out of the horse?
0: Oh, did you get that on there? Did you film that?
2: On my lens?
0: Oh,
2: probably. If it looks a little foggy,
1: wait,
2: it's from
1: I haven't seen it.
2: You haven't seen it?
1: No. Where is it?
2: It's on Instagram. I mean, there's video on Snapchat. There's pictures.
1: Okay, but I'm just sitting here. I don't have a computer in front of me.
2: Oh, God, you sound like somebody who's got to sign up for something on the internet, but they're in the truck.
1: Wait, where is it?
2: Okay, well, you want it on the big screen?
1: Yeah.
2: All right, hold on.
1: Have you seen it yet?
0: No.
1: Oh, Diane, it's on Instagram. Why would they pull it?
2: Because it's scatological.
1: Yeah. It's funny. Which is how I judge signs at high school football games. All right, where is it? Oh, there's the horses.
2: All right, so you're obviously here petting Lola.
0: Yeah.
1: Right.
2: And then just a few short seconds, you will be smelling.
1: All right, hold on.
2: What were they saying about the lighter color on the horse's back?
1: That's
0: like genetic.
1: Yeah.
0: And then they do gray a little bit around the face like a dog does when it gets older.
1: Yeah, no offense. I'm just waiting to see the... Oh, you can look at its face! Right there, you can
0: tell. She's embarrassed.
1: No, that's how I look. That's how I look. Here we go. Yep.
0: Whoopsie. Oh, my God. Oh, my God. There's so much.
1: But you know what? I don't think Instagram will pull it because you don't see it actually coming out.
2: So that's the rule?
1: That's
2: Meta's rule?
1: Oh, I could see it on the table.
2: Because that's confusing. It's sort of like how you can, if you're calling someone a dick or a pussy, it's fine.
0: Yes.
1: But you can't refer to the parts that way.
0: Right.
2: Right.
1: Yeah.
2: But as long
1: as
2: you
1: very nuanced.
2: See.
1: Right.
2: The dump coming out of its parts, you're good to go. All right. We'll see how long this stays up.
1: All right. But that's on Instagram. That's
2: no,
1: on
2: but
1: Instagram.
2: Did you see me? I was underneath the console filming them.
1: I thought you were just looking at them.
2: No, that's on Snapchat when Diane was petting on the other side. It didn't poop on Diane's side.
0: No.
1: Only by your backpack.
2: We laugh now.
1: Right.
2: What is that going to smell like when we get back in here tomorrow?
0: In the morning when the air freshener's dissipated?
1: Oh, no, it's going to be horrible. It's going to be horrible in here.
0: Kristen's like, it smells like a barn.
2: We might have to do this show out of Kristen's studio.
1: All right, very good. Thank you very much, Diane. 866-2-ELLIOT, 866-235-5468. 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I do have tickets for you to go see Olivia Rodrigo. That show, or two shows this weekend, Capital One Arena, both of them completely sold out. If you would like to go see Olivia Rodrigo, 866-2-ELLIOT, 866-235-5468.
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0: Kristen, you're lucky that you're soundproof and smell.
1: Yeah,
0: wait,
1: no,
0: you can smell it in your studio?
1: Can you really? Leave and then come back in. Woo, dog. Anyway, I'm sorry. Hi, who's this?
2: Hi, is this me?
1: Yeah, what's your name, dude?
2: Stephen Hopkins.
1: Hey, Stephen, I'm going to give you a pair of tickets. Olivia Rodrigo sold out shows this weekend at Capital One Arena. So, dude.
2: Thank you so much. You scored me so much brownie points this weekend.
1: Hey, no problem. So, listen, you hold tight 1 second. Let me get some info from you and have a great time at the show, all right?
2: Will do. Thank you, guys.
1: Hey, you got it, brother. Hold tight 1 second for me, please. Thanks again to Spencer Carberry, head coach of the Washington Capitals, checking in this morning. Caps get after it on Friday on the road against the Carolina Hurricanes, Saturday against the Tampa Bay Lightning. Don't forget, first two home games are next week. Wednesday night against Pittsburgh, Friday night against the Rangers, and then I believe they play Sunday against the Seattle Kraken, all at home. So thanks again to Spencer Carberry for checking in this morning. Also, thank you very much to, thank you to Lola and Mimi.
3: Mm-hmm.
1: Thank you very much for coming in. I'll be thinking about you tomorrow morning, mostly as soon as I walk into the studio. Parts of you will still be here. Thanks to Mon Ami Gabi, 7239 Woodmont Avenue in Bethesda. 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Portion of the proceeds will go to the Susan G. Komen More Than Pink Walk. And don't forget, if you're planning holiday parties for your loved ones or for work, Mon Ami Gabi is your place to wow guests. Make the holiday season unforgettable. 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Tomorrow is Thursday. First one in as soon as we get on the air. Tickets for you to see Foster the People. I will have more tickets for you to see the Smashing Pumpkins. Cash, 7:30 and 9 o'clock. Those are your last two chances to qualify for our grand prize trip for Sick New World. We'll give away that grand prize before we get out of here tomorrow. We're not here on Friday because of Diane. And then more tickets for you to see Olivia Rodrigo. We'll do that during Dirt. If you missed anything from this morning, if you need information on anything, Facebook, X, Instagram, at EITM Online. Everybody have yourself a good, safe day. We'll see everybody back here tomorrow. And see you soon.
4: The day has closed. 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It's gone from us. It's gone away. It'll be back tomorrow, though. We'll celebrate. Ho, ho.

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2: Not my proudest moment. Once I wrestled a fat chick for one of Scott Mercado's drumsticks at a Candlebox concert. I was sitting front. 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I got it, but then I had to leave the front row because she was pretty pissed. Anyways, we'll do some Candlebox. This is you from the vault.

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0: 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And football. 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

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After Diane's First News, 6:20-ish time, your chance to win tickets to see Smashing Pumpkins. 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

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Hope you're having a good Wednesday. 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Text it to 20357, and you'll be in it to win it, my friend. 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

0: A song that could make it to the Alt-1021 playlist. So long as you say so. It's Alt-1021's Pick of the Week. Let us know what you think now on socials at Alt-1021RVA. Hashtag RVAPCK. Alt-1021.
1: This is why I love our little music meetings. Our Pick of the Week this week is Leap, a UK band out of London, and they're a four-piece rock band. The song is called Exit Signs. 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

My kind of stuff right there. 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That is Exit Signs. And they're going to be on tour. It's the Entropy Tour. That was off their Entropy album, which they dropped last year. When did I see? They're coming to D.C. in October. When are they coming to the United States, Vaughn? This is great. Great show prep.

Trippy album, which they dropped last year. When did I see? They're coming to D.C. in October. When are they coming to the United States, Vaughn? This is great. Great show prep. Metro Baltimore, October 17th. 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
4: 95 southbound and 64 eastbound, seeing some delays merging at the Bryant Park interchange. An accident has been moved to the right shoulder just before Arthur Ashe Boulevard. A slow spot on 95 northbound just north of the sliding hill exit. I'm Samantha Stone with traffic.
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101 Richmond's alternative. It's Liz, and these guys will be the halftime performer at the NFL game in Germany, where Detroit takes on New England. They will also have a song on the new EA Sports FC 27 soundtrack. It's Cage the Elephant, Beaches and Tails.

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1: 195 northbound, seeing some merging delays with 95 at the Bryan Park Interchange. 95 southbound, an accident between Brook Road and the Bryan Park Interchange. Road work delays outbound Hull Street near Hay Road. With traffic, I'm Samantha Stone.
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Alt-102.1, Richmond's alternative. It's Liz. And I'm not going to lie, I was wildly jealous that they had mini horses on the show this morning for Elliot in the Morning. We used to have animals come through the station all the time here in Richmond, and it was fun. It was always great to take a break from work because somebody brought in, like, kittens or puppies or something. I would love for that to make a comeback.

Alt-021, Richmond's Alternative. It's Liz, and I'm really excited because yesterday I bought my first two pumpkins of the season. I bought a yellow one. That's a first for me.

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4: 95 northbound seeing some slow traffic approaching the 64 downtown merge and delays on 64 eastbound and 195 northbound at the Bryant Park interchange. Road work delays outbound Hull Street approaching Hay Road. I'm Samantha Stone with traffic.
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Alt-102.1, Richmond's alternative. It's Liz. And the Paradox has a sold-out tour this fall. The closest date to us is going to be in Towson, Maryland. Then after that, they go to Orlando, Florida. And I'm hoping, fingers crossed, we could maybe get an XL session with them. They have to pass through Richmond to get to Orlando, right? So maybe that could be a possibility. I'll work on it, I promise.

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1: Interstate's a little busy with the usual afternoon traffic volume, especially 64 westbound on the Chaco Valley Bridge, merging with 95. Some delays on Reams Road at Providence Road and outbound on the Powhite, an incident just after Jank Road. I'm Samantha Stone with traffic.
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Richmond's alternative, Alt-102.1. It's Liz. And coming up in about 30 minutes, I will have your final code word of the week to win some Weezer tickets. Julia Wolf now in my room.

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0: And this time, we're putting the pedal to heavy metal. All this week, cash and go to Fort Worth, Texas for Sick New World Music Festival. 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Alongside Evanescence, The Prodigy, Under Oath, Deftones, and 40 additional bands. Qualify via hundreds a day with two laps around 7:30, then 9. Everyone who keys their way to $100 makes the field. But who will take the checkers? Sick New World, live at Texas Motor Speedway.

0: Road and outbound on the Powhatan incident just after Jenk Road. I'm Samantha Stone with traffic.
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Alt 102.1, it's Liz, and coming up in about 11 minutes, if I've done my math correctly, I will have your final code word of the week to possibly win tickets to see Weezer. They are going to be at Capital One Arena in D.C. October 2nd. The Shins and Silver Sun pickups are also on this show, so it's going to be a really fun one. But again, that code word.

our final code word of the week to possibly win tickets to see Weezer. They are going to be at Capital One Arena in D.C. on October 2nd. The Shins and Silver Sun pickups are also on this ticket, so it's going to be a really fun show. But if you want to win, take the code word TUNE, T-U-N-E, and text that to 20357 for your chance to win. 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
1: 95 southbound still slow from an accident just before the ramp to 64 at the Bryan Park interchange. An accident inbound Chamberlain at Atlee Road. Heavy delays on northbound 95 at the 64 merge and outbound Hull Street at North Spring Run. I'm Samantha Stone with traffic.
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0: 1021 Richmond's Alternative. It's Liz. And I read this story today. I thought it was kind of funny. A motorcyclist in Manassas, Virginia was pulled over last month for going 72 in a 25. Crazy fast, right? And when he was asked why he was going that fast, he said he was trying to hit the McDonald's breakfast before it ended. Honestly, pretty relatable.
1: Maybe it takes a little while.

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Alt-102.1, Richmond's Alternative. It's Liz, and don't forget, tomorrow morning, right after Elliot, it's the Elliot in the Morning After Party. That is one whole hour of commercial-free music for you.

0: A song that can make it to the Alt 1021 playlist. So long as you say so. It's Alt 1021's Pick of the Week. Let us know what you think now on socials at Alt1021RVA. Hashtag RVAPCK. Alt1021.
1: What's up? Hello, it's Liz, and right now I have our pick of the week for you. This week's pick is from a band that is new to me, and I have really enjoyed taking a deep dive into their other music. I'm liking them a lot. They're called Leap, capital L-E-A-P, and this is actually off of an EP they released in 2023. It's Exit Signs.

About you, but I'm into it. That was Leap, Exit Signs on Alt 1021, and that is our pick of the week this week. As always, we love your feedback on the pick of the week. I love it, but what do you think? Let us know on Instagram, X, or

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